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2: This time in Iraq. I'm Lisa Lacera, Fox News. U.S. Central Command says the strikes targeted Iran-aligned groups directed to attack U.S. forces and Saudi energy infrastructure. This coming after the U.S. military says it halted an Iranian missile attack on forces in the Middle East. Even as President Trump warned Iran to not break any more deals with the U.S.
3: Now is the time, President Trump says, for Iran to make a deal over ending its nuclear program.
4: If they don't make a deal, then I go back and I finish the job. But that's going to take them forever to rebuild. Already, it'll take them many years to ever rebuild.
3: The president has threatened strikes on bridges and power plants, something he said on Fox and Friends he doesn't want to do.
4: They break the deal. We cannot have them break deals anymore.
3: Right. President Trump re-implemented a naval blockade following the collapse of a ceasefire agreement earlier this month.
2: Fox's Jared Halpern at the White House. Funeral services this afternoon for South Carolina Republican Senator Lindsey Graham. President Trump with a list of some of the senator's accomplishments.
5: He secured record funding for our military as a budget committee chairman. He delivered the largest investment in border security in history, and last year he shepherded the passage of the largest tax cuts in American history.
2: The president acknowledged the two did not start out as friends, recounting their battles when they both ran for president in 2016, but said they put their differences aside and became close friends. The Senate moving forward with legislation backed by the late Senator Graham to sanction Russia for its actions against Ukraine. Ukraine's President Zelensky was at the Capitol for the vote. He says it's not just about money, it's a signal to the rest of Europe.
6: The real problem is anti-ballistic systems and anti-ballistic missiles.
2: Zelensky said this week he had evidence Russia was aiding Iran in its battle with the U.S. America's listening to Fox News.
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2: Striking targets in Iraq. I'm Lisa Lacera, Fox News. The U.S. military says U.S. and Saudi forces struck sites used by Iran-backed militias in Iraq, used to carry out attacks on American and Saudi interests in the Middle East. This coming after the U.S. intercepted a new round of strikes on U.S. forces in the Middle East, breaking the pause in fighting.
3: Officials say several ballistic missiles were intercepted. U.S. and Saudi Arabian forces responding with precision strikes on Iran-backed groups in Iraq accused of targeting U.S. troops and Saudi energy sites.
2: Fox's Kevin Cork. Meanwhile, the Houthis claim to have fired missiles at a Saudi oil tanker, forcing it to turn back. The Senate has moved forward with legislation that would put major sanctions on Iran and Russia for its war with Ukraine. Ukraine's President Zelensky tells Fox's Sean Hannity he's willing to try diplomacy with Russian President Vladimir Putin.
4: Minimum to negotiate ceasefire for some period of time and give possibility for diplomats to negotiate, but Putin doesn't want.
2: And he says he had a good meeting with President Trump where they discussed Patriot missiles for Ukraine.
4: He accepted that he will give us licenses.
2: Zelensky came to Washington to attend the funeral of South Carolina Senator Lindsey Graham. The service for Senator Graham held this afternoon at the National Cathedral in Washington, where President Trump remembered Graham's long tenure in the Senate.
5: No bill became law in the most exceptional republic in human history without Lindsey Graham having a say in it.
2: The president called Senator Graham a force of nature and said he would miss him greatly. Japan's prime minister says 13 people have been found dead, many others injured or still missing, after a powerful earthquake struck part of the southwest of the country. Japan's Fire and Disaster Management Agency says more than 200,000 people have been advised to evacuate. 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

0: Frank Sinatra, Nat King Cole, and Bobby Darin are all back on the radio. 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
1: 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You can.

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2: Targeting groups in Iraq. I'm Lisa Lacera, Fox News. U.S. Central Command says U.S. and Saudi forces hit sites used by Iran-backed militias used to carry out attacks. This coming not long after the U.S. stopped an Iranian missile attack on American forces in the Middle East.
3: This all comes just hours after the president met with the leaders of Ukraine and Israel at the White House. The attacks shattering a brief pause in the fighting as mediators try to get both sides back to the negotiation table after weeks of escalation.
2: Fox's Kevin Cork. Israeli Prime Minister Benjamin Netanyahu says he's skeptical about any deal with Iran.
4: It's our common resolve to make sure that Iran doesn't get nuclear bombs to threaten every American with.
2: On Fox's Hannity, this evening the Senate moved forward on legislation that would sanction Russia for its war on Ukraine. Ukraine's President Zelensky says during his meeting with President Trump this morning, he gave the okay for licenses for Patriot missile systems.
5: We have to be quicker than Putin because Putin has more people than we, and we have to save our people and use more technologies than people. That's what we do.
2: And Zelensky tells Fox's Sean Hannity Vladimir Putin does not want to negotiate an end to the war. Zelensky was in Washington to attend the funeral of South Carolina Republican Senator Lindsey Graham, a staunch supporter of the Ukrainian effort. President Trump spoke at Graham's service at the National Cathedral in Washington.
6: He died doing the work he was born to do. He was truly a great politician, serving the country he loved to serve so deeply.
2: The president acknowledged he and Graham were not friends at first, recounting a story of a disagreement the two had on the campaign trail in 2016, where he gave out the senator's phone number, though he said Graham got the last laugh, calling him at all hours for the last 10 years. 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
2: Tensions on the rise. I'm Sue Guzman, Fox News. New reports of Iran launching surprise attacks on U.S. forces in the Middle East. The latest from Fox's Kevin Cork.
3: Officials say several ballistic missiles were intercepted. U.S. and Saudi Arabian forces responding with precision strikes on Iran-backed groups in Iraq accused of targeting U.S. troops and Saudi energy sites. Now, this all comes just hours after the president met with the leaders of Ukraine and Israel at the White House. The attacks shattering a brief pause in the fighting as mediators try to get both sides back to the negotiation table after weeks of escalation.
2: President Trump has honored Senator Lindsey Graham at his funeral service in Washington, D.C.
4: President Trump delivered a tribute to Senator Lindsey Graham at the National Cathedral in Washington, D.C.
5: He was a force of nature, and I will miss him greatly.
4: He said for 30 years, nothing of significance happened in the Capitol or even the world without Graham knowing about it, nor a piece of legislation passing without Graham having a say in it.
5: It's a testament to his towering impact that among those mourning him here today are leaders, presidents, prime ministers from all over the globe.
4: The president said while Graham's life was cut short, he lived it to the fullest and died doing the work he was born to do, going out at the top of his game. Jessica Rosenthal, Fox News.
2: The Senate has advanced major sanctions legislation against Russia, a bill that was spearheaded by Lindsey Graham. The official vote expected this week. Bipartisan leaders met with Ukrainian President Volodymyr Zelensky today on Capitol Hill after Graham's funeral service. Zelensky needed U.S. approval for licenses on Patriot defense systems, he says. Keeping ahead with the newest technology is vital in its war with against Russia.
6: We have to be quicker than Putin because Putin has more people than we, and we have to save our people and use more technologies than people.
2: Zelensky speaking to Fox's Sean Hannity. 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
2: Remembering Lindsey Graham, I'm Ted Lindner, Fox News. The late senator honored with a funeral service at the National Cathedral in Washington. His casket brought into the cathedral Tuesday, where President Trump remembered him as a true American original.
3: Lindsey rose from a small town in rural South Carolina, a place he loved so much, to become a constant fixture of American politics at the highest level, and a force to be reckoned with all over the world.
2: Lindsey Graham was 71 when he died earlier this month of an aortic dissection, not long after returning from a trip to Ukraine. Ukrainian President Volodymyr Zelensky also attending the service, along with Israeli Prime Minister Benjamin Netanyahu, members of Congress, and members of President Trump's cabinet. A pause in fighting between the U.S. and Iran has been broken, sort of. The U.S. military says American and Saudi forces struck sites used by Iran-backed militias in Iraq. The airstrikes following Tehran launching multiple ballistic missiles at American forces in the Middle East. Meanwhile, Zelensky on Capitol Hill following the Lindsey Graham funeral. Zelensky meeting with senators to stress the importance of legislation to stiffen Russian sanctions. That measure passed the Senate. Zelensky also needing U.S. approval on licenses for Patriot missiles.
4: Today we had a very good meeting with President Trump. He accepted that he will give us licenses. And then I had meeting with the representatives of production, very strong military companies of the United States. I hope that we will do co-production. This is very important.
2: Zelensky speaking with Fox's Sean Hannity. And the Japanese prime minister saying at least 13 people have been found dead so far after that powerful earthquake that shook part of southwestern Japan. Search crews continue to look for survivors of the 7.1 magnitude earthquake. That earthquake striking late on Tuesday afternoon. 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
2: Targeted in Iraq. I'm Sue Guzman, Fox News. U.S. Central Command says U.S. and Saudi forces hit sites used by Iran-backed militias used to carry out attacks against American forces in the Middle East.
3: Officials say several ballistic missiles were intercepted. U.S. and Saudi Arabian forces responding with precision strikes on Iran-backed groups in Iraq accused of targeting U.S. troops and Saudi energy sites. Now, this all comes just hours after the president met with the leaders of Ukraine and Israel at the White House. The attacks shattering a brief pause in the fighting as mediators try to get both sides back to the negotiation table after weeks of escalation.
2: Fox's Kevin Cork. Meanwhile, Jordan's military says the country's air defenses there have intercepted five missiles launched from Iran. Israeli Prime Minister Benjamin Netanyahu says he is skeptical about any deal with Iran.
4: It's our common resolve to make sure that Iran doesn't get nuclear bombs to threaten every American with.
2: And Netanyahu there commenting on Fox's Hannity. The Senate advancing major sanctions legislation against Russia. That was a bill spearheaded by the late Senator Lindsey Graham. Vladimir Zelensky asking the U.S. for its approval for licenses on Patriot defense systems. He says keeping ahead with the newest technology is vital in their war with Russia.
5: We have to be quicker than Putin because Putin has more people than we, and we have to save our people and use more technologies than people.
2: Zelensky speaking to Fox's Sean Hannity. The Senate has confirmed Jay Clayton to lead the nation's intelligence agencies. Clayton succeeds Tulsi Gabbard, who left to care for her husband, who has cancer. A newly released audio tapes disclosed by a conservative activist group appear to show former President Joe Biden sharing classified information with a biographer. About 3 hours worth of audio and 117 pages of transcripts were released by the Oversight Project after Biden lost a legal fight to keep the conversations private. 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
2: The strikes resume. I'm Ted Lindner, Fox News. Those strikes between the U.S. and Iran back on after a brief pause. Fox's Steve Harrigan from Tel Aviv has the details.
3: 4 days of relative quiet now. U.S. Central Command is reporting activity and strikes from both sides in this war. First of all, U.S. and Saudi fighter jets attacking inside Iraq, attacking Iranian-backed militia positions inside Iraq. Those positions have been firing drones at Saudi oil infrastructure as well as at U.S. military in the region. And second, reports of ballistic missile attacks from inside Iran at U.S. military positions in the region. CENTCOM saying all of those missiles intercepted. Comes on the day when President Trump has mentioned that he's giving peace and negotiations a chance after 4 days of relative calm until now.
2: This comes as President Trump and Israeli Prime Minister Bibi Netanyahu held a meeting at the White House to increase further talks involving the war. The late Senator Lindsey Graham, honored with a funeral service at the National Cathedral in Washington, his casket brought into the cathedral where President Trump remembered him as a true American original.
4: Lindsey rose from a small town in rural South Carolina, place he loved so much, to become a constant fixture of American politics at the highest level and a force to be reckoned with all over the world.
2: Lindsey Graham was 71 when he died earlier this month of an aortic dissection, not long after returning from a trip to Ukraine. Ukrainian President Zelensky also attended the service, along with Israeli Prime Minister Bibi Netanyahu, members of Congress, and members of President Trump's cabinet. And the Japanese Prime Minister says at least 13 people have been found dead after a powerful earthquake that shook part of southwestern Japan hit on Tuesday. Search crews continue to look for survivors of the 7.1 earthquake. 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
2: This time in Iraq. I'm Sue Guzman, Fox News. U.S. Central Command says the strikes targeted Iran-aligned group directed to attack U.S. forces and Saudi energy infrastructure, and it comes after the U.S. military says it halted an Iranian missile attack on U.S. forces in the Middle East.
3: Now is the time, President Trump says, for Iran to make a deal over ending its nuclear program.
4: If they don't make a deal, then I go back and I finish the job, but that's going to take them forever to rebuild. Already, it'll take them many years to ever rebuild.
3: The president has threatened strikes on bridges and power plants, something he said on Fox and Friends he doesn't want to do.
4: They break the deal. We cannot have them break deals anymore. Right.
3: President Trump re-implemented a naval blockade following the collapse of a ceasefire agreement earlier this month.
2: Fox's Jared Halpern, and President Trump's pick for top spy has been confirmed by the Senate.
5: The Senate voting Tuesday night to confirm Jay Clayton to become Director of National Intelligence.
6: On this vote, the yeas are 51, the nays are 47, and the nomination is confirmed.
5: Clayton, a U.S. attorney and former chair of the Securities and Exchange Commission during President Trump's first term, will take over for acting Intel Chief Bill Pulte, the director of the Federal Housing Finance Agency. Clayton's confirmation comes after scrutiny from lawmakers for refusing to say during his confirmation hearing that former President Joe Biden won the 2020 election. Kristen Goodwin, Fox News.
2: Newly released audio tapes disclosed by a conservative activist group appear to show former President Joe Biden shared classified information with a biographer. 3 hours of audio and 117 pages of transcripts released by the Oversight Project after the former president lost a legal battle to keep those conversations private. And rescue operations continuing in Japan as the search for the missing continues after a 7.1 magnitude earthquake. 13 people are confirmed dead. 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

0: Frank Sinatra, Nat King Cole, and Bobby Darin are all back on the radio. 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
2: More strikes. I'm Ted Lindner, Fox News. The strikes between the U.S. and Iran are back on after a brief pause. Fox's Steve Harrigan with more.
3: 4 days of relative quiet now. U.S. Central Command is reporting activity and strikes from both sides in this war. First of all, U.S. and Saudi fighter jets attacking inside Iraq, attacking Iranian-backed militia positions inside Iraq. Those positions have been firing drones at Saudi oil infrastructure as well as at U.S. military in the region. And second, reports of ballistic missile attacks from inside Iran at U.S. military positions in the region. CENTCOM saying all of those missiles intercepted.
2: This comes as President Trump and Israeli Prime Minister Bibi Netanyahu held a meeting at the White House. The late Senator Lindsey Graham honored with a funeral service at the National Cathedral in Washington yesterday. President Trump remembering him as a true American original.
4: Lindsey rose from a small town in rural South Carolina, a place he loved so much, to become a constant fixture of American politics at the highest level and a force to be reckoned with all over the world.
2: Lindsey Graham was 71 when he died earlier this month. He'll be laid to rest later today in his home state of South Carolina. Dr. Anthony Fauci testifies today before a Senate committee after more than 1,000 pages from his COVID-era diaries were released.
5: In one diary entry, Fauci said, quote, "For better or worse, I'm becoming an international celebrity. Calls from all over the world." In another entry, he mentioned meeting Julia Roberts virtually, writing, quote, "She was so charming. When my image came up on the screen, she gasped and said that every time she sees me, her throat gets dry and she gets nervous." Paul, who has been feuding with Dr. Fauci over the origins of the COVID pandemic for years, will have another chance to question the former chief White House medical advisor during a Senate hearing.
2: Fox's Christina Coleman. 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
2: The U.S. and Iran go on the attack again. I'm Dave Anthony, Fox News. After a four-day break from a two-week flare-up of fighting, driving oil prices back up 3%.
3: CENTCOM says U.S. and Saudi fighter aircraft struck multiple terrorist logistics and weapons sites across eastern Iraq in a strong response to over 30 IRGC-directed aerial drone attacks in the last 72 hours. The unwarranted attacks against U.S. forces were not successful. The U.S. also says on Tuesday the IRGC launched multiple ballistic missiles from Iran in an attempted surprise attack on U.S. forces in the Middle East. All of the missiles were intercepted.
2: That's Fox's Madeline Rivera. The strikes come after Israel's Prime Minister Benjamin Netanyahu met with President Trump at the White House, telling Fox's Hannity after they're committed to not letting Iran have nuclear weapons.
4: It was great. It was one of the best meetings that we've had. And I always hate to disappoint our would-be critics.
2: Netanyahu also attended late Senator Lindsey Graham's funeral in Washington, and so did Ukraine's President Volodymyr Zelensky, who also says he had a good meeting with President Trump. And then Zelensky was at the U.S. Capitol when senators gave initial approval to a Russia and Iran sanctions bill.
5: It's not only about money, how to finance this war, but it's also a big signal to Europe, big signal to Ukraine.
2: That Russia sanctions bill had long been pushed by Senator Graham and went to Ukraine days before his death. And at the funeral, President Trump said,
6: "He died doing the work he was born to do. He was truly a great politician."
2: Graham will be buried today in South Carolina after another funeral there. COVID controversy will be stirred back up at a Senate hearing this morning, led by Republican Rand Paul, who will question ex-Trump and Biden COVID advisor Dr. Anthony Fauci about private diary entries that have been made public.
7: We've probably never, ever seen people so completely at odds with their private thoughts and then publicly proclaiming the opposite of what they were truly saying in private.
2: America's listening to Fox News.
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2: Iran tries to attack Americans again. I'm Dave Anthony, Fox News.
3: Overnight, Iran launched a surprise attack against U.S. forces in Jordan. At least five missiles were fired by Iran, breaking the lull in fighting over the past several days.
2: That's Fox's Trey Ingston, Tel Aviv.
3: CENTCOM released a statement saying all Iranian missiles were successfully intercepted. The United States has not yet responded to that attack, but overnight, U.S. and Saudi planes conducted a series of airstrikes against Iran-backed Shia militias in Iraq, who were responsible for 30 drone attacks over the past 3 days.
2: Now, the flare-up comes after Israel's Prime Minister Benjamin Netanyahu went to the White House and then told Fox's Hannity he and President Trump had a great meeting discussing preventing Iran from having nuclear weapons.
4: We have a common goal, and it's going to be achieved either through diplomatic means or other means.
2: Before Netanyahu's White House meeting, Ukraine's President Volodymyr Zelensky was there discussing the war against Russia, also telling Fox's Hannity.
5: President Trump wants, and the Europeans want, Putin doesn't want. We are asking to stop this war each day.
2: And after Zelensky and Netanyahu attended late Senator Lindsey Graham's funeral, Ukraine's leader was at the Senate for this.
6: Late yesterday, the Senate cast a bipartisan vote to advance a bill named after Lindsey Graham that would extend sanctions on Iran and increase sanctions on Russia, as well as nations that buy Russian oil and gas.
2: Fox's Jonathan Sarri in Columbia, South Carolina, where there's another funeral and then Graham will be laid to rest. Could get testy at the Senate next hour when ex-Trump and Biden co-divided advisor Dr. Anthony Fauci will be questioned at a Senate hearing over what he wrote in his private diary about COVID and the response. Republican Senator Roger Marshall tells Fox.
7: He was so drunk with his own fame that he was emotionally conflicted since he funded this virus.
2: Which Dr. Fauci denies and may spar with senators over again. Someone in Florida is suddenly filthy rich, winning the Mega Millions $800 million jackpot. 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
2: COVID controversy at the Capitol. I'm Dave Anthony, Fox News. Dr. Anthony Fauci will be at a Senate hearing this hour. Fox's Chad Pergram is there.
3: He's going to be asked questions about his diaries, the start of the pandemic, what started it, did it come from the lab, did it come from a bat, questions about the pandemic. And also, if you look at some of these diary entries, whether or not he was more focused on trying to get attention for himself compared to trying to address the pandemic.
2: Fauci's private diary has been made public ahead of the hearing by the Republican senator who has sparred with the doctor at hearing in the past.
3: Rand Paul said that he just wants the truth. He said so long as he says what's the truth, that's fine. But he says if he says something new here and something that is contradictory or he doesn't tell the truth, keep in mind that that is not handled by that pardon extended by former President Biden.
2: Last night, the Senate gave initial approval to a Russia and Iran sanctions bill named for late Senator Lindsey Graham, who'd been pushing it. Ukraine's President Volodymyr Zelensky was at the Senate for that vote and tells Fox's Hannity,
4: "We want to stop this war."
2: Zelensky and Israel's Prime Minister Benjamin Netanyahu also attended Graham's funeral at Washington's National Cathedral. The late senator will be laid to rest today after another funeral in South Carolina. And Zelensky and Netanyahu also met with President Trump. And the Israeli leader also tells Fox's Hannity it was a great discussion.
5: "We don't want to see this fanatic regime in Tehran have nuclear weapons to threaten every American and to threaten the peace of the world and to threaten the existence of Israel. So we have a common goal."
2: This as fighting flares back up.
6: U.S. Central Command says Iran launched ballistic missiles in an attack on American forces, but all were intercepted. The Iranians confirm attacking a U.S. military base in Jordan. American forces have also worked with Saudi Arabia to strike sites in Iraq used by Iran-backed militias.
2: That's Fox's Jonathan Savage. Oil prices surging back up more than 4%. 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
2: A new warning to Iran. I'm Dave Anthony, Fox News.
3: President Trump tells Fox News about Iran, "We are going to beat the effing S out of them."
2: He said that in a phone call with Fox's Trey Yingston, Tel Aviv, reacting to the Iranian attack targeting American troops in Jordan.
3: He went on to say, "We'll be hitting them hard. They're going to get a beating." So clearly the United States is going to respond to what the president described as a surprise attack. He says U.S. forces had just minutes to shoot down these incoming Iranian ballistic missiles. The president says he has reviewed video of the shootdown, and it was U.S. forces conducting this operation to defend that area.
2: Separately, the U.S. went on the attack with Saudi Arabia, hitting Iran-backed militia sites in Iraq. There are COVID questions at the Senate.
4: You did not tell the American people the full story.
2: Republican Senator Rand Paul, a short time ago, accusing Dr. Anthony Fauci. He said one thing in public, the other in private, citing Fauci diary entries as the ex-Biden and Trump COVID advisor faces questions on the pandemic and public response at a Senate hearing.
4: Presidents, governors, mayors, school boards, corporations, and Congress all bear responsibility for the decisions they made. The COVID lockdown, however, could never have been inflicted without you aiding and abetting the crime. Children lost years of education.
2: Now, just a few minutes ago, Dr. Fauci responded in his opening statement saying he would not answer any questions.
5: Given Senator Paul's obvious obsession with calling for my prosecution, his repeated slanderous comments about me, and recently his publicly releasing my unredacted personal diary aimed at embarrassing and intimidating me.
2: And Dr. Fauci just pleaded the fifth as he's refusing to answer questions as the hearing continues. America's listening to Fox News.
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2: This is a Fox News alert. Dr. Fauci refuses to talk. I'm Dave Anthony.
3: On the advice of counsel, I respectfully decline to answer based upon my rights under the Fifth Amendment of the Constitution.
2: And Dr. Anthony Fauci has said that over and over this morning at a hearing into COVID and the pandemic response, refusing to answer questions, saying the committee chair, Republican Senator Rand Paul, is out to get him.
3: Get me to say something, anything that could vindicate his repeated public pledges that I end up, in his words, quote, behind bars.
2: This is after Senator Paul opened the hearing, accusing Fauci of doing
3: one thing in public and another in private,
2: citing the doctor's private diaries, entries about the virus origins and the response to the pandemic, blaming Fauci's role as a COVID presidential advisor for what happened.
3: Workers were ordered to accept a medical procedure or lose their jobs. Worship assembly, employment, education, and travel were restricted in the name of science.
2: Senator Paul also told Fauci he could be in trouble.
3: It's against the law to obstruct an investigation of Congress. There will be repercussions.
2: And the senator got angry when one of the doctor's lawyers tried to speak over and over.
3: I said, sit quietly, you are not recognized. Another word and you're gone.
2: And he spoke again, so Paul had security remove him, as Dr. Fauci keeps taking the fifth as other senators keep trying to ask him questions. A new warning this morning to Iran.
4: President Trump telling Fox News, we are going to beat the effing S out of them, and that U.S. strikes will take place against Iran in response to the surprise attack overnight against U.S. forces in Jordan.
2: That Fox's Trey Yingst in Tel Aviv talked to President Trump after the Iran attack that was thwarted when the missiles were shot down. Separately, U.S. and Saudi fighter jets went on the attack in Iraq, hitting Iran-backed militia sites with airstrikes in that country. And as the fighting resumes, oil prices surge. They're up almost 7% this morning. 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
8: The Rays welcomed in the Texas Rangers to Tropicana Field on Tuesday night for game one of a three-game series. The Rays were down 2-0 in the bottom of the sixth for Junior Caminero.
9: Next set of rhetoric.
10: Here we go. Hit in the gap toward left center, and it'll get past Langford. Roll past him to go all the way to the wall. That'll score Diaz from second. Rounding second, going for third, Caminero. Relay throw. Not in time.
8: But then in the seventh, it was the number nine hitter, Austin Wins, for the Rangers.
11: The plate fly ball well hit deep down the left field line. I believe it's gone. It's fair. And it's fair. And it's gone. Austin Wins with his first home run of the season.
8: And the Rays would go on to a 4-1 defeat. They'll try to bounce back on Wednesday night, also against Texas. First pitch at 6:40 p.m. And with your Rays report, I'm Chris Adams-Wall.
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0: voice he had. He was like the next Bing Crosby, you might say. He was a barber, believe it or not. And people used to say, what a great voice you have. You shouldn't be in a barber shop. You should be out singing. Good morning. Welcome to Freedom Works, the Paul Molloy Show. I am Paul Molloy. And along with my buddy Big Ed Davis, who is sporting a brand new T-shirt, we thank you for joining us on this Wednesday, July the 29th. We have a lot going on. In a few minutes, Veronique DeRuggi of the Mercatus Center will be with us. And we're going to talk with her about the latest round of tariffs by Donald Trump. A move, she says, just raises the cost of goods made here in America. So stay tuned for that in just a few minutes. And Saudi Arabia joins the U.S. in launching strikes at Iran as Iran fires shots at U.S. forces in Jordan. Wow. Is the conflict only widening? Or is this going to lead to its ending ultimately? We're going to talk about that as well. And the Supreme Court yesterday denied stays of execution for two Florida death row inmates, making way for a rare double execution here in Florida. We're going to be giving you the details on that as well. And in our ultimate top 10, this is the latest U.S. News and World Report 2026 top 10 best states in the United States. So stay tuned for that. That'll be towards the end of the show. 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So, looking up at the screen, and there is a zip-lipped Anthony Fauci. I was hoping, Ed, that we would have Anthony answering questions from Ron Paul, Senator Ron Paul and company, at this Senate hearing on the COVID-19 and coming out of the Wuhan laboratory in China. Why is Fauci decided he can't answer those questions? What do you think? Any thoughts on that at all?
1: Paul, on the advice of my attorney, I'm invoking my Fifth Amendment. And also that President Poopy Pants gave me a pardon before
0: true.
1: I was accused of anything.
0: You got that right. I was so looking forward to Fauci talking about that wonderful collection of thoughts in his diary. My question is,
1: I saw that.
0: How did, boy, was first he, of all, why would he write that thing? And then how did it get into the public domain?
1: What's so funny is, you remember Paul and Tracy when they were in the morning, had the morning show?
0: Yes, I loved Paul and Tracy.
1: Back then, every morning, I would tell them on the air, I don't trust this guy. I don't trust this guy. He's grandstanding. He tells the president one thing, and he doesn't, and he tells the media another thing. And I do believe he was a great part of Trump not being elected, which he'll probably be a guest host on the Voice of Reason show, just for that.
0: Wouldn't that be something if he goes on the Voice of Reason and Ed Gawley and company?
1: He wouldn't dare get in front of me.
0: Well, I'll tell you what. He invoked the Fifth Amendment this morning. I think he started around 9:30. Rand Paul is running that committee, and he immediately said, on the advice of his counsel, I'm invoking my right to my Fifth Amendment, blah, blah, blah. He, as everybody probably knows, Anthony Fauci helped lead the nation's pandemic response and frequently popped up before Congress during his 54-year career in government. He said that, quote, it pains me to now invoke my constitutional right against self-incrimination. But he alleges that Rand Paul, Kentucky senator, Republican, and a guy I think is a no-nonsense kind of a man, a longtime adversary Fauci, and they're both doctors. Rand Paul is a doctor as mm-hmm. well. Has been going after Fauci, claiming that Fauci knew all along.
1: He was right.
0: That the virus came from a lab, and that Fauci himself was involved in what they call the gain of function.
1: Mm-hmm.
0: Creating a virus in a laboratory. And he, among all the people, should have known better than to try to say it came from a market somewhere in Wuhan or close to Wuhan or close to the lab. I mean, come on. Nobody bought into that.
1: And remember all the times that President Trump back then called it the China virus?
0: Yeah,
1: he was accused of being racist?
0: I know. I'm never claiming that he was racist. But it was a virus.
1: Came from China. Of course it did.
0: Came from China.
1: And it had Dr. Fauci's fingerprints all over it.
0: And God help us all, but it killed millions of people. Or at least had some involvement in killing people that may already have been with, you know, their own medical problems. But this thing helped with it.
1: And how much he profited from this thing is the big thing. You know how much his net worth is?
0: I don't.
1: $11 million.
0: Wow. I can't get over what he would say in his diary, and I think I've got.
1: Yeah,
0: he
1: was talking about the press. How everybody wants me to be on their show, and guess who called me? Barbara Streisand called me to tell me that I had pimples on my butt, and. And then he went out to dinner with so and so, and what a great friendship we're starting.
0: He became a media darling, and he laughed it up.
1: Loved it.
0: He
1: was back. That little leprechaun was loving it.
0: So that's why I go back to saying he has an opportunity here to defend all the things that he said, and on the advice of his attorney, he's going to shut up.
1: He got a get out of jail free card from Biden before he was accused of one thing. Guess who knew it was coming?
0: Yeah. Yep. Apparently, he probably said to Jolton, Joe, you got to pardon me.
1: Well, I don't know.
0: I know that there's bad things coming.
1: I don't know if it was Joe, because Joe couldn't remember his name by then. I'm sure it was whoever was running the pen.
0: In a separate statement shared with the Washington Post, by the way, Fauci's lawyer alleged that Ron Paul was fixated on Fauci after their clashes at the height of the pandemic. And he referred to an incident back in 2021 when the two guys traded accusations of lying, and that the senator's sole purpose for the hearing was to punish Fauci and see him in prison. Well, Ron Paul has repeatedly said that Fauci, a longtime leader at the NIH, the National Institute of Health, was involved in covering up the possibility that the outbreak of COVID started in a lab leak in Wuhan, China. Almost everybody with any information on this believes that it did start in the lab. And I know that Fauci was aware of it. And we were talking about that, Ed, way back when all of that was going on as well. So let him kind of, I don't know what to, stew in his own juices? Is that what they say sometimes? Anyway, let us do this. We're going to take our break. When we come back, Veronique DeRuggi will join us from the Mercatus Center. We're going to talk about the latest round of Trump tariffs, a move she says just raises the cost of goods made here in America.
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2: Hey, we are back. It's Wednesday. Thank you so very much for being with us. And we're delighted to have back Veronique DeRuggi. She is a senior research fellow and the George Gibbs Chair in Political Economy at the Mercatus Center at George Mason University. And we're going to talk with Veronique about Donald Trump's latest tariffs. He just won't give up on these things. The new ones ranging from about 10% to 12.5%. on imports from over 80 countries. Veronique, welcome back.
3: Thank you for having me.
2: Oh, it's our pleasure. Always our pleasure to have you. And what is Donald Trump thinking? First, the Supreme Court basically said that what he was doing with the earlier rounds was unconstitutional. He's trying to figure out a way of getting these things going again. I'm sure that they're going to, I would think they're going to be challenged. What say you about this latest attempt?
3: So you're asking me what he's thinking. I literally have no idea. I mean, what's in his head, especially now. We know the president loves tariffs. He calls himself the tariff man. This is one of the things that he's been talking about for decades. He does not like the current trading order we have, or I guess he's disturbed it quite significantly since he got into office. But you would think that since he came back into office and he implemented his different waves of tariffs, he would have actually learned at the very least that it is not achieving what he said it would achieve, but also that American people just do not like his tariffs at all because they increase the price of goods. They make it more difficult for them to do business. It is often the way he goes about it has been unconstitutional. The Supreme Court told him that once, so he reverted to Section 122, which everyone said was going to face the same problems. And the latest wave of tariffs effectively is meant to replace those tariffs, those Section 122 tariffs that are expiring. And within 2 hours of them being implemented, he was already being sued. Indeed. So I don't know.
2: Yeah. Is he not trying to use an excuse that something to do with slave labor?
3: Yeah.
2: Or something like that? I mean, it sounds like a complete...
3: Forced labor.
2: Forced labor.
3: So I don't know if there's... Legally, I don't know if there's a distinction between slave
2: or child labor or forced labor. Yeah.
3: Yeah. This is it's a real, real issue. But the way the president is going about it and the number of countries that he's covering it makes it really feel like this is just an excuse. And so I just think that this is not the way to go about addressing these issues that are real.
2: He has maintained that by using wielding the cudgel of tariffs, that somehow it's going to bring back our manufacturing base in the United States. I don't know that we see any positive results so far from his attempts. What say you?
3: No, I think you're correct broadly. So here's the thing that is really interesting. It's like we are having a boom in AI center building. We're having a boom in AI investment. All of the imports necessary for this boom are exempted from tariffs. Okay. But I don't think this is what the president, obviously this is not what the president had in mind. What the president had in mind was to bring back manufacturing
2: right.
3: in the name of actually employing more workers.

0: workers, lower-skilled workers in manufacturing. It's not like having this AI boom built on the back of tariff exemption that will be, you know, very broadly automated. You're right. You're absolutely right. And to the extent that we have a manufacturing boom, it is on the back of a tariff exemption.
1: So here we are. It's going to go to court again. I would suspect, and I'm not obviously a lawyer, but I would suspect that the same rationale is going to be eventually pop its head up, that he's imposing these, especially on countries like Canada and, you know, normally countries that we've tried to get along with, our major trading partners. I don't think there's any, as I say, forced labor or whatever there is directly going on in those countries. But I would think it's just another, you know, the court's going to come back and say, you don't have the right. It's not an executive power right to decide what countries you're going to tariff and what countries you're not, unless there was a real emergency, correct?
0: I assume you're correct. I don't know the legal argument. I know that the argument for the Section 122 about the balance of payment was completely bogus. He was making basically a lot of economic mistakes. But and so I think that before the court, it would have been the same as with the IEEPA tariff. These, I don't know. I haven't been able to read enough about this. But the thing that is really disturbing, actually, that your comments make me think about, is that there's been a lot of change of mind in recent years about the idea that free trade was promoting peace in the world. And it is true that it's only at the margin, right? It's like compared to what? And actually, I think we are seeing the compared to what. There's no doubt that the protectionism as implemented by President Trump is actually creating enormous hostility with those who were previously our friends.
1: Yes.
0: It means that we are closer. Oh, we're, I don't know how many steps closer, but we are closer to actually being in open conflicts with them, mm-hmm. in things that could be extremely consequential for the U.S. So, like, we've seen it in their refusal to weigh in the war in Iran, or even, like, defending the Strait of Hormuz, no matter what one thinks of this particular issue. I just think that you're seeing how he's alienating previously trading partners, and he's making them more, marginally more of our enemies along other margins. And mm-hmm. that's really, to me, the evidence that, okay, maybe having a free trade regime is not a guarantee for peace, but having a protectionist regime is definitely creating much more hostility than a free trade regime.
1: Yeah, I mean, if we're trading with China and other countries that, you know, when you're trading with them, money is being exchanged back and forth, goods are being exchanged, you're much less likely to want to go to war with them. Mm-hmm. And now it's not just China, but, you know, we're going after Canada, Mexico, our European allies, England. Go ahead.
0: The way we've been treating Canada has been just really demented. And, I mean, let's not forget that Canada was really close to electing a conservative leader. Trump's tariffs and Trump's various aggression of Canada changed the course of things. And that, Carney, like the current leader, is not, you know, bending the knee to Trump. In fact, this is very problematic, in my opinion. He is so opposed to the U.S. is so outraged by the U.S. that he's turning to China. This is not a good outcome.
1: Yeah, yeah. We're talking with Veronique DeRussy. She is a senior research fellow and the George Gibbs Chair in Political Economy at the Mercatus Center, located at George Mason University. Great university, by the way. Donald Trump, and we're talking about the latest round of Trump tariffs, which range, by the way, from 10% to 12.5% tax or tariff on imports into the United States. So what happens when that occurs? Well, supposedly, Donald Trump has maintained, I think for a long time, Veronique, that other countries have supposedly taken advantage of the United States with the tariffs that they have imposed. And to some extent, some countries have done that. You can look at India and a few others. But have we not done similar things with them?
0: So we have. Absolutely, we have. And in fact, you know, President Trump's latest attack against Canada is supposedly in the name of tariffs that they imposed on us. But Canada was just retaliating against Trump's latest, previous round of tariffs.
1: Mm-hmm.
0: But the most important point is that even if other countries are imposing tariffs on us, effectively what they're doing is that they're hurting their own people. And I'm not saying it is okay, but trying to address that particular thing by hurting American consumer is totally irrational. It is not working.
1: Right.
0: Tariffs begets more tariffs, as we see in Canada and elsewhere. And I think that kind of like the Europeans, for instance, their Europeans are dependent on the U.S. and taking advantage of the U.S. in many, many ways. Right. For instance, like their drugs they're using mostly our drugs, right? So they're free riding on our R&D. But we're still better off being the U.S. because the reason why all the R&D and all the drug development is happening here is because we haven't shot our economy in the foot with even though we are on the way to do it. Not just because of Trump. I mean, this is a very bipartisan effort. With enormous regulation, with creating disincentive to innovate, with creating disincentive to invest in production. The U.S. is a remarkable country in terms of willingness to invest a ton of capital and take risks, right? And so, yeah, a lot of these countries' stupid policies are a reason why they're poor. And we can try to kind of get them to change their ways, but destroying our own economy is not the way to go about it.
1: No, no question about it. You know, we forget that the basic law of economics, too. The basic law of economics, free markets, free trade is good for everybody. It allows countries that are particularly, let's say, proficient for one reason or another, maybe based on natural resources or whatever else there is, to market what they can produce and allow the entrepreneurial spirit to take place in that particular country with that effort. And everybody, prices remain low if you don't go raising these artificial taxes just because you supposedly want to protect the people that are working in your country. Well, the people that are working in your country therefore go and make those same products, but those products are more expensive than you would have gotten without all of the tariffs. And so who suffers? It's the people here in our country that are buying the product, right?
0: I agree. And, you know, most of what we import is our input that we put in our production here at home. The other thing is the protectionists want to promote exports, but actually the growth in export is tied to the growth in imports. So when you actually reduce imports, you also indirectly reduce exports. So So it is self-defeating in millions of ways.
1: Absolutely. Veronique DeRussy, it's always a pleasure to have you come on. Thank you so very much for your time this morning. Let's hope that we can somehow get past these tariffs and get back to some, I don't know, free market thinking as it's best for everybody.
0: Thank you.
1: Thank you very much, Veronique.
0: Bye.
1: All right, bye for now. Veronique DeRussy. All right, we're going to take our break, and we're going to talk a little bit about the Iran war. We're also going to talk about the Supreme Court denying the stays of execution for two death row inmates in Florida yesterday.
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1: Hey, we're back. It's hump day, is it not? It's Wednesday as we run through the month of July. By the way, this would have been my mother's 106th birthday today, July the 29th. I know she's looking down and saying hello to me. So what's going on in the Iran war? I'm not sure we're going forward in this thing. Saudi Arabia has joined U.S. strikes in Iraq, and Iran launched missiles at U.S. forces in Jordan. So the regional war seems to be getting wider. The country Iraq, condemned the U.S.-Saudi attack on Iran-based militias that were coming from U.S. strikes in Iraq. Meantime, President Trump vowing a very forceful response after the U.S. troops intercepted Iranian ballistic missiles in Jordan overnight. He told Fox News this morning, I'm going to clean this up a little bit, we're going to beat the F and S out of them. So that's how the president responds.
4: It was freaking stuffing.
1: Oh, is that what it was? Okay. Thank you very much. He went on to say, we'll be hitting them hard. They're going to get a beating. So, you know, I guess we keep beating our chest on this, but are we getting? Well, by the way, we have our, let's bring in our eye in the northern sky from Rochester, New York, Angelo Cerasi, to give some thoughts on this. But Angelo, I don't know that we're getting any closer to the end of this Iranian conflict. What say you?
5: No, it keeps getting wider and wider. Now, I think the Saudis are joining in, mm-hmm. too, right?
1: That's what we were just saying.
4: Well, they're getting tired of being fired at.
1: They're being fired at by Iran, so they're joining in.
4: The thing is, 99% of the missiles that Iran is firing are being shot down.
1: Yes, they are.
5: The question is, where are they getting all these missiles from?
4: They're eventually going to run out. Come on.
5: But the thing is, they've been building these missiles for years.
4: Exactly. Yeah.
5: And they've been probably getting it from China and Russia all this time. I don't think about Russia. I mean, they're involved in a war in Ukraine. You know what I'm saying?
1: Oh, yeah.
5: I mean, the money that they have made, millions upon millions of dollars, that they have spent on these missiles and drones that they've been using. They've been planning this for a long time. Let's face it. You know what I'm saying?
1: Mm-hmm.
5: You just don't build these get all these missiles and just hang on to them. You
4: got to remember, one of Iran's arguments was that they didn't have any ballistic missiles.
5: Right, right. They lied, right?
4: Exactly. Exactly.
1: Well, we know that you can't trust them. But they're still pulling these missiles out from somewhere and firing them away.
4: They're eventually going to run out. They're eventually going to run out.
5: Well, you know, the thing is,
1: we keep hearing that, don't we? We keep hearing eventually.
5: We have to hit them hard and just stop it. You know what I'm saying?
4: You have to remember, every time they launch one, they're giving away the position of the future missiles.
5: They're giving away their position.
4: Exactly.
5: Right.
1: I'm going to go back to the old saying that you never can conquer a country unless you go into the country, and it's always a mess. And we can look at Russia as a perfect example, marching into Ukraine. And what's going on in Russia? As a matter of fact, the war has been turning towards Ukraine. With the launch of those drones into Russia by Ukraine, they're hitting a lot of their oil targets. Near Moscow, I don't think that Putin's winning that war anymore. And I think the pressure is really on Putin right now. In the meantime, let me just mention, the Senate took its first major step in fulfilling one of the late Senator Lindsey Graham's biggest desires, levying bone-crushing sanctions against Russia. A bipartisan swell carried the sanction package through the first hurdle, with an 86-12 vote in the Senate, based on a formulation that Lindsey Graham and Senator Richard Blumenthal, who was a Democrat, by the way, Lindsey was a Republican from South Carolina, Blumenthal is a Democrat from Connecticut. They had a joint resolution. And at its core, the package designed to stop purchases of Russian oil and gas that was fueling Putin's war machine. So I think Putin's under the gun there, too.
4: Well, the only thing that scares me about Putin is he's crazy to begin with.
1: Oh, he is crazy, yeah. I just don't want to say it, but
4: I wonder when Putin's going to say enough is enough. I'm tired of playing with him.
1: If you know what I mean. Are you talking about the N-word?
4: I don't want to say it, but I don't.
1: Are you worried about a nuclear drop?
4: I'm worried about something.
1: Yeah.
5: Yeah. Well, he may go in full force
1: We got to figure out a way to stop both of these skirmishes from getting worse. I don't know exactly what we got to figure it out.
5: Well, the rest of the world has to join in. I mean, Europe has to join in and get behind Ukraine. Mm-hmm. And they got to stop purchasing oil and all this other stuff from Russia. Just shut them out from the rest of the world, mm-hmm. economically and militarily. You know what I'm saying?
1: Yeah, I do. And if we shut down both Iran and Russia's energy output, I think that you're right. We can quickly see the light at the end of the tunnel.
5: I mean, you got to hit them hard that way. Mm-hmm. No more pussyfooting around. Just do it.
1: Yeah.
5: And you know another thing, too, the thought of, surgically fighting a war, you're not going to need ground troops and everything like that. It's proving right now that you're always going to need the ground troops.
1: I think you do. And we're afraid to do that.
5: We're not afraid to do it.
1: Well, I think Trump's afraid. I think Trump does not want to see a large number of U.S. troops killed. I think he is afraid.
5: You know what? That's what happens in a war. Look at Normandy. How do you think Eisenhower felt? I'm sure he cried every day that happened.
1: But you see, we went into that war with the backing of our Congress.
5: Not just the Congress, but the rest of the world.
1: The rest of the world and the people.
5: The rest of the world.
1: Therefore, we already said, yes, we know we're gonna have casualties, but we're all in. We're not all in. We have not been all in the Iranian conflict, and that's what's tied the hands of Trump.
4: Here's the difference. Here's the difference between then and now. Back then, yes, Congress was involved. They were backing it. The reason most of Congress is not backing it right now is not because they don't like Iran. It's because it's against Trump.
5: Right.
4: Because every predecessor or everybody before Donald Trump has come out and said they will bomb Iran. And even Hillary Clinton said, I will bomb Iran. But they're not going to back it because it's Trump.
5: Because it's Donald Trump. You know, I was watching Gutfeld last night, and then Tyrus was talking about Fauci, not to change the subject, but an analogy that Fauci was going against Trump when Trump was talking about, you know, COVID and all this other stuff and the stuff he wanted to do. And Fauci was going against him, and the Democrats were using that.
4: Yeah.
5: And the media, and only because it was Trump. They were pushing this issue on the disease that, you know, Trump caused it. He did this, he did that, only to get him out of office. That was the whole thing.
1: Okay, so here we are. Trump.
5: And the same thing with the war in Iran. They're using this. They're not standing behind him because it's Trump. And that's it. That's the only reason why.
1: Well, regardless of all of the particulars, the Congress did not authorize a war in Iran, and Trump went ahead. I think even with the War Powers Act, we have, whatever the word is, we have abused that act. The intention was not to just allow a president to decide he was going to start a war by himself, which he did, in a country like Iran. And we're now paying the price because we went in with a half-baked plan. He thought, I can't get inside his head, but he thought he could bully them into a quick surrender. He even said it was going to be a war of weeks. It's a war that's now about 6 months old. He will not admit that, but...
5: Well, 24 weeks.
1: But here we are, and we got the Strait of Hormuz, it's still closed. We have gas prices that are over $4 for most of the country. And I don't see the light at the end of the tunnel, Angelo. I'm sorry.
5: You know, here's the thing. 1979, they declared war against us, did they not?
1: How many Americans were killed?
5: None.
1: Okay. So the war that you're talking about... The war that you're talking about was verbal.
5: How many Americans have been killed? How many Americans have been killed since 1979 due to their satellite forces and their terrorist acts and everything? How many Americans...
1: I don't know.
5: Killed since 1979 up until now.
1: I don't know. Do you have a number somewhere?
5: There's got to be a number someplace.
4: Thousands.
1: Well, how do we know there's thousands? How?
5: I mean, you know that they've killed Americans just by their terrorist acts.
1: They got their fingers in the Mideast pie. So all of these different groups that dance to the march of Iran,
5: but they're financing
1: have been
5: them.
1: You know battling with mainly with Israel. You know, most of the casualties are with Israelis. There have not been that many Americans directly killed.
5: But they declared war.
1: So what I'm saying is Trump went in and he's been poking the tiger, as it were, and the tiger woke up.
5: That's to prevent, isn't the War Powers Act to prevent preemptive actions against the United States? Isn't that the main reason for the War Powers Act?
1: I think the War Powers Act was supposed to be a quick way of our responding to something rather than taking all this time to get Congress together to vote on a declaration of war. I don't think it was ever intended to be a way for one man, whether it's a president or not, to decide he's going to start a war with another country.
5: I think that the War Powers Act was always in the minds of our lawmakers after the Japanese attacked the United States.
1: Well, the
5: War
1: Powers Act did not come into being until, I believe, the Carter administration.
5: Right, but the thinking, you know, the thinking of that was because, I think, of what happened in 1941 with the Japanese planning an attack, you know, against
1: possibly
5: the United States.
1: But again, I think it's being abused, Angelo. I don't think this... the way that Trump is using it. And look, it's one guy, and he went in, and let's face it, he thought, do you not agree? He thought he could quickly kind of bully them into a surrender. Well, it's not worked. They're willing to take the hit. That's what's going on with Iran.
5: You're fighting a religious fanatic.
1: I know, and we should have figured that out before we went in and started doing this because it's not working so far.
4: What was the difference between bombing Iran and Obama 8 months of bombing Syria?
1: Well, we're losing men. Well, are we losing men in Syria?
4: We're not. Did we lose men in Iran?
1: We've lost people
4: In Iran.
1: We've lost a couple in Iran, but
4: in Iran,
1: yeah, there was one or two. Overall, well, hundreds.
4: Lose in Iran?
1: The point is,
4: I remember the
1: we
4: proxies.
1: Got about 16 that are dead, and we got hundreds that have been injured from this latest skirmish. Right. Right now.
4: Yeah. Okay. That's what I'm saying. We shouldn't put them in harm's way. But if Iran gets a nuclear weapon, we're all dead.
1: Okay.
4: Then we can say we were right.
1: But Ed, Trump got elected with a promise that he was going to keep us out of war, but he's done the opposite. He's gone into Venezuela.
4: So what should
1: he's
4: he have done?
1: He's gone into Iran. Well, I don't think he should have done what he's done.
4: So just
1: working.
4: Let them build. Let
1: not
4: them build and
1: working.
4: Then wait.
1: It's not working.
4: But I'm saying, is the alternative to let them build their nuclear weapon and then say, then go after them?
1: No. The alternative was to stop them from building a weapon. But the way we're going about this is not working.
4: But what other way was there that worked in 47 years?
1: Look. All I know is right now, it's a hell of a lot worse than it was before he decided to go in there and do what he's doing.
5: Well, it's funny,
1: that's,
5: yeah.
1: It's just, I mean, the well, facts
4: because
1: are there.
4: Gas prices
1: the facts
4: are high?
1: It's not just the gas prices. We got the Strait of Hormuz closed. We've got how many hundreds of our men that have been injured, men and women, and 18 or so fatalities. We've got other countries. Saudi Arabia's joining. We got Jordan involved. Iraq is now involved. It's a cauldron. And he went in there half-baked. And it is the worst place to go into a place and start a war half-baked. And I think that's what's happened. Anyway, guys, we got to run. Thank you very much for your thoughts. It's tough. I know we all want peace. And we're hoping we will get there eventually. Thank you, Angelo.
5: You're welcome, guys.
1: All
5: have
1: right,
5: a great
1: buddy.
5: Day.
1: And the same. All right, we're going to take our break. When we come back, the Supreme Court denies stays of execution for two Florida death inmates. We're going to tell you all about it.
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1: Hey, we're back for the final segment of Freedom Works. 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So yesterday, two death row inmates in Florida were executed within 5 hours of each other, by the way. It was at the Florida State Prison, which is in North Central Florida. First guy executed was James Duckett, 68-year-old former police officer. He had been convicted of sexually assaulting and strangling an 11-year-old girl. He died around 1:20 p.m., and the other person executed 5 hours later in the same place was an 80-year-old man, Ed. His name was Dominic Accioni Jr. He had been on death row for 50 years.
4: Oh, you think, well, by the way, what's our means of execution these days? We don't have Sparky anymore, do we?
1: No, we don't. We're not using good old Sparky.
4: How do we off them now?
1: I think we inject.
4: Ah, how humane.
1: You lay them on a table. You literally inject.
4: I wonder what it costs us to have to go through that whole. You're going to walk behind the 80-year-old man and just scream at him.
1: I tell you. This is the first time, by the way, of a double execution in Florida since 1964. And for those of you keeping up with the statistics, the 11th and the 12th that have been executed here this year. So, you know, we continue to do it. There's always been a question of whether or not when you kill somebody by execution, you become like them that you kill because they have killed somebody, right?
4: Well, but, I mean, if there's not a penalty, I mean, if it was just, you know, cable TV and three squares a day,
1: right.
4: It wouldn't deter anybody from killing people.
1: I think
4: you take a life, you give a life, you know?
1: Yeah, I do. So anyway, very interesting. All right, Ed, before we get into our top 10, anything new either in baseball or any other sport that we need to talk about?
4: I mean, the baseball season's going on. The Bucs training camp has opened up.
1: It's opened up now?
4: Yeah.
1: Football, they're starting to show up. Okay. And that's about it, right?
4: Yep.
1: Not a lot of
4: sense. I'm looking at Fauci. And you know what amazes me?
1: Oh, good old Anthony Fauci. Yeah,
4: Fauci. He's invoked his speech over 50 times.
1: Yeah.
4: And every time he has to look at the speech on the paper, you'd think by now he had it memorized backwards and forwards. He ought to trip him up and say it all backwards.
1: Maybe he should say it in Pig Latin.
4: Just Amendment, fifth, invoke.
1: Yeah. Or Pig Latin. Remember Pig Latin?
4: Yeah.
1: I'm a... Invoking a, my a, it's ray.
4: Everybody in the courtroom before he starts saying it should all do it together. On the advice of my attorney, I invoke my Fifth Amendment.
1: Maybe he could get up and dance to it.
4: Put it on tape. Give him a little Irish jig.
1: And he could do a little Irish jig.
4: Yeah.
1: Although he's not Irish.
4: Had a little freaking leprechaun.
1: A little Jewish leprechaun. All right, it's time for our top 10. Oh, my goodness. These are the top 10 best states in 2026, according to U.S. News and World Report. They are ranked based on thousands of so-called data points to measure how well states are performing for their citizens. In addition to health care and education, the rankings take into account a state's economy, its roads, bridges, internet, and other infrastructure, its public safety, its natural environment, the fiscal stability of the government there, and the so-called opportunity it affords its residents.
4: I'm sure California's number one.
1: Well, let's find out. Number 10, Vermont, on the other side of the country, is number one, by the way, in opportunity in the, what I call the SAP state, by the way, the SAP state, Vermont. Number one in opportunity, number three in crime and corrections. I shouldn't say that number.
4: Yeah, when
1: the
4: you went number,
1: is,
4: I hit it.
1: Sorry about that. I am going to, after I give the state, tell you where they rank in certain things. So anyway, number nine, Washington State. They are, don't roll the drums, they are number seven in natural environment, number eight in education, and number eight in infrastructure. All right, number eight. Florida. Yes, they are. Florida is number three in education, which, by the way, Florida in number three in education, that's pretty good.
4: Mm.
1: And they're number seven in economy. Okay, number seven. The potato state. Idaho is number seven, and Idaho is third in economy and sixth in fiscal stability. All right, number six. New Hampshire. It's number one in crime and corrections in New Hampshire, and number six in opportunity. All right. Number five, Nebraska. Yeah, the corn state, I guess you would call it, or the beef state or whatever. Anyway, it's number three in infrastructure, and number 8 in physical stability. All right. Number 4. North Dakota. North Dakota always seems to get good rankings when it comes to things. It is number 3 in physical stability, number 7 in infrastructure, and number 7 in opportunity. All right. Number 3, Minnesota, with all the lakes. It's 9th in infrastructure, 11th in physical stability, and 11th in opportunity. Number 2, South Dakota. Yes, indeed. They are 2nd in natural environment, 5th in economy, and 5th in opportunity. And the number 1 state, you want to take a guess?
4: California.
1: No. No.
4: Texas.
1: No, it's further west.
4: Oh.
1: But it ain't as far west as California.
4: It's not Arizona, is it?
1: No, go north a little bit.
4: New Mexico? No, that's the other way.
1: Go north from what's north of
4: Nevada,
1: Arizona?
4: Utah.
1: Utah. Yes, it's Utah. The Mormon state. It's actually the Beehive State. Did you know that? The Beehive State. Utah is 2nd in economy, 2nd in fiscal responsibility, 4th in infrastructure, and 6th in education. So congratulations. And this, again, U.S. News and World Report. So Utah, go out to Utah. Maybe you have to, don't even have to be a Mormon.
4: Yeah.
1: And visit the Beehive State.
4: Well, they're pulling out the big blown-up cue cards on Fauci. Letters he wrote. It's never a good thing when they blow it up. Except for when Clinton was on trial. They remember when they showed him the picture of that girl he was with?
1: I do.
4: And he smiled and he said, "Could I have that back?"
1: I never had sex with that woman, Monica Lewinsky. Never, never, never. All right, everybody. Thank you so very much. We'll be back on Friday. Meantime, remember, freedom works.

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2: Dr. Anthony Fauci invokes his right to remain silent. I'm Dave Anthony, Fox News.
3: Now the cat's got your tongue.
2: Senator Josh Hawley calling Dr. Fauci a liar who tried to cash in on his COVID fame.
3: You called yourself the most famous scientist in the world. You've done more to harm science than anybody in my lifetime.
2: And other Republicans have piled on. Senator Rick Scott told Dr. Fauci.
4: To many Americans who lost family members, who lost trust in our federal government, you're not a hero. Unfortunately, you're a villain.
2: As they accuse the ex-COVID presidential advisor of contradictions in what Dr. Fauci said publicly about the virus origins and pandemic response to what he wrote in a diary privately. Over and over and over, though, for more than 2 hours, Fauci's only reply has been,
5: on the advice of counsel, I respectfully decline to answer based upon my rights under the Fifth Amendment of the Constitution.
2: Before taking the Fifth, Dr. Fauci said this is why he's refusing to answer questions.
5: Senator Paul's obvious obsession with calling for my prosecution, his repeated slanderous comments about me.
2: A short time later, when one of Fauci's lawyers tried to speak at the hearing, Rand Paul, the Republican chair of the committee holding the hearing, told him to be quiet. But the attorney kept talking, and so...
6: Security, please remove him from the room.
2: But as Republicans cheered, Democrats have been sympathetic to Fauci, critical of the hearing. Senator Gary Peters said,
7: this is only going to, unfortunately, deter other scientific experts from public service.
2: President Trump's warning Iran. The U.S. will retaliate for Iran's latest attack targeting American troops.
8: Using a string of expletives, President Trump says Iran will get a beating a day after U.S. forces intercepted a ballistic missile attack in Jordan. In a phone interview with Fox's Trey Yinks, the president said American troops had only minutes to respond to the surprise attack overnight and successfully shot down incoming missiles before they reached their targets.
2: This is Fox's Jared Halpern at the White House. 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
1: Lady,

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2: 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Full schedule of guests. Hopefully that works out. What up, Matty?
3: What's up, buddy? How you doing? I feel like I haven't seen you in a while. I haven't talked to you in a while.
2: Really? Well, it's only been a week. That's normal.
3: Yeah, but where were you? You were missing. You were like out of the country or...
2: Oh, I did go on a cruise. That's right. No, I went on a cruise. I forgot.
3: You forgot about the cruise? You forgot you were sailing away?
2: Went on Margaritaville at sea. Went to Cozumel. Didn't even get off the ship. It was nice.
3: Why wouldn't you get off the ship?
2: Didn't want to.
3: Really?
2: Yeah. What am I going to do?
3: Man, there's a great place. Like, once you get outside the touristy part, you know, because cruise ships, like the whole... you know, port is the same. I mean, they just slap a different flag, different colors, but same souvenirs, same guy trying to sell you dirty weed, same jet ski rentals. So it's all the same experience, whether you're in Jamaica or you're in the DR or you're in Cozumel. But once you get outside of that, then you get to experience the real culture. And just down the beach, probably 10, 15 minutes from the port, there's this amazing little restaurant, beach bar. They have their own private stairs into the ocean so you can swim in like the lagoon. And there's really no tourists there. There's nobody from the boat there. It's just locals. But yeah, Cozumel is one of my favorite destinations, man. I love that place.
2: Yeah. I had just a good time playing Monopoly. We played Monopoly on the boat.
3: Really?
2: With cards. It's fun. We enjoy it.
3: Really? Yeah.
2: Well, last time when I went on Margaritaville at Sea, I think it was March I went, I walked that strip. You know, I walked that street to the left. I walked down maybe a mile. I didn't see anything. I didn't see anything to do. You know, I didn't need to eat. I don't need to swim in an ocean. We live basically at the number one ocean in the world, the number one beach in the world right around the corner from us. So I shot a couple videos for the YouTube.
3: I'll have to look in my old photos on one of the breaks, but I think they use like Conor McGregor in all the supplements in the pharmacies there. So when you want to buy steroids or testosterone, I think it's Conor McGregor's image that they use. I know it's a celebrity. I know it's an athlete, but I'm like, wow, they're pushing because down there you can buy everything over the counter. It's just in the pharmacy. So whether you need testosterone or Cessna 250 or Decabolin or whatever you're trying to get. But I'll look back because I remember I took a photo of it because I'm like, man, that's crazy.
2: I had a good time. It was relaxing. It was what it was. Scheduled. I don't know what we're going to call him. I don't know what he's going to call himself if Lorenzo responds. And Lorenzo Hunt will be popping in. Mm-hmm. Do you see our producer? Our producer's supposed to be here. I don't see him. Billy Q will be on.
3: Nice.
2: Harry Chikalata, Toddy Toddy Tada, fighting Kai Stewart. Fenway.
3: Yeah, it's going to be massive.
2: BKFC.
3: That's a crazy fight. I mean, like in Fenway. I mean, that's a pretty cool location. I never really thought of that. I mean, I thought obviously Coliseums. You know, in Italy, they just did. And I thought, you know, doing it at the White House card was cool. And like, you know, but I never really thought about Fenway. But how awesome is that?
2: I think it's very cool. They had a press conference yesterday. I talked to David Feldman last night and again this morning. Home plate, he was in the outfield. You could see home plate. Now, I think it's obviously early. They're not going to be building it and putting it together already because I seriously doubt the Red Sox are gone for the next 32 days. Okay. I have to look at the schedule. I thought about going up to it.
3: Because when you think, you think about like South Boston, like the street fighting and like the Irish community, and like, I mean, that's the origins of bare knuckle. And also, like, Boston was a rough place. You know, wasn't that where Ben Affleck was from? Like the Southies and all that movie?
2: Yeah.
3: Like,
2: Mark, and Donnie and all of them. Well, I'm sure I've told you this before. So the first day that I was stationed in Boston, all right, so I did my school in Norfolk, I flew to Boston to get on the ship. I take the train, tram, whatever it's called, the subway that's called, you know, everything is, it's a T or it's a metro or whatever. I get out in, I can't remember what it's called. I'm going to have to look it up, whatever the stop was. Maverick Station is where our ship was docked. I get out of Maverick Station, and there's a huge fist fight in the street. And I hear a guy go, "I should cut your blankety throat. I'm going to take your ear instead." With a switchblade, slice the guy's ear off. This is like my first day in Boston.
3: I thought maybe that's why you didn't get off the boat in Cozumel. Maybe you were afraid you're going to see another fist fight. So after Mike Tyson took the ear, what happened after that?
2: I believe the guy was from my ship, and I didn't know it because I didn't know anybody yet, and they were fighting over a girl.
3: That's usually how it works.
2: Unbelievable.
3: Women lead to most. Actually, can we talk about that? Or do you want to break down the show first, and then I want to talk about Saturday night?
2: I did leave one off. Tom Shea will be on in the bottom of this hour.
3: Yeah.
2: To discuss. I'm going to rip the sport of golf. Now, he's a golfer. He's one of my zero handicaps.
3: I got my Knockout Radio Golf Cup right here.
2: Yep. And we're going to discuss an incident that happened, and I'm so over the prima donnas in golf.
3: Okay.
2: We're going to talk about it with Tom Shea. I'm still trying to get a hold of Lorenzo Hunt. What nickname do we come up with Lorenzo? He's now a three-division champ. He's an inaugural champ, which to me is more than just being the champ. He is the first ever. What's the
3: iron weight?
2: Iron weight division. Is that what it's called?
3: I like it. The 210 weight class. You know,
2: I do too.
3: So I mean, they need to have higher divisions, like more classes. You know,
2: I don't think they. I don't think that's what they need. And I'm sure we're both going to agree. I think you're just saying it wrong. There needs to be a division between 205 and 265.
3: Yeah, no question.
2: That's not more divisions. It's just they need that division. You know, every 10 pounds, every 15 pounds, whatever is fine. But to go from 206 to 265, I mean, this is perfect. And it's easier, obviously, for the light heavyweight champ or the heavyweight champ to now maybe cut, add, whatever. And so Triple C has Triple C. But we need to name it before, you know, he names himself or somebody else names it.
3: Yeah, no, it's, I don't know how to think about it to come up with a clever name for Lorenzo, the Juggernaut Hunt. Tom Shea, man, that's good. I was just thinking about Tom the other day. He's a good dude, man. I like that guy.
2: What were you thinking about him?
3: I don't know. I was watching golf. I was watching something the other day on TV, and I was like, man, I wonder what. I never go up there and see what Tom does in Brooksville. You know, like, I know he has an amazing, you know, concept with the youth and bringing golf to the people and like the instruction, and I don't know enough about the sport to like really, yeah, know what it is, but like I would love to learn it. You know, well, I think it's one of the games you can play forever. You know, like, you can do it for your whole lifetime. You know, whether it's business related or whether it's just exercise, whether it's just you know, challenging yourself. I mean, I think it's one of the games where it's always you versus you. And that's, you know, those are challenging. Those are
2: what are
3: fun.
2: You doing? You're kicking me out of the view? Is that what you're doing? Oh, there we go. I keep forgetting. I keep forgetting. I'm sorry. I'm not touching buttons. All right. That's awesome. Very cool.
3: We have a producer now. Like, we're not. Yeah.
2: All right. That's awesome. Very cool.
3: We have a producer now. Like, we're not. Yeah. Behind the scenes, like we don't have to do anything. So
2: you don't have to do anything.
3: But we should go golfing with Tom. We should go out there. I think I'm pretty good at golf. I think I would be pretty good at it. The hand-eye coordination, the discipline, like the mental focus. I think I would be pretty good at that game.
2: All right, over under, and this will be something that we'll put out on the YouTube, on the Facebook, on everything. let's go. We'll go play golf. Okay. You get a foursome. I'll get a foursome. You obviously know Tom Shea's in my foursome. You also know, obviously know that Steve Linnea will be in my foursome. The over under what hole somebody in your foursome, one of your three people, beat the holy hell out of you with a golf club?
3: Well, I mean, the last time I had a foursome, it was problematic for my marriage. So I don't know if we should use that terminology. Let's just start with, like, my team. No, because I can't say foursome and my wife be okay with that again. I'm still trying to, you know, get back in good graces. So let's go.
2: I may say before the first tee, because I'm ready to grab a club and beat the crap out of you right now.
3: Well, let's just go heads up. You and me, like, you know, however they call it, whether they call it scratch play or match play or whatever. But, like, you and me, just straight up, you versus me, 18 holes, winner takes all.
2: All right. First of all, I don't want to do 18.
3: All right. For, 19 holes.
2: No. Four.
3: What are you talking about? Four holes.
2: I lose interest right away. All right. But are we riding in the same golf cart? Are we walking, or we both have our own cart? Because if we're riding together, I say three holes. That's as much as I can put up with you. If we're in separate golf carts, I might be able to do seven, maybe six. I can't go.
3: It doesn't matter. Like, we drive all over the state together. Like,
2: when was the last time we did that? Exactly.
3: Okay, I've ridden to the PGA Golf Expo with you in the back of the limo. You know, that was like a whole, you know, day of togetherness.
2: We rode, somebody else drove, not in the limo, somebody else drove. Mike in the back with you. I was in the front with Austin, and I believe Austin wanted to kill you.
3: Yeah, but Austin, like, you know, was on the other
2: all
3: team.
2: Right. we'll get back on to, you know, in a little bit on how much everybody dislikes you.
3: There is
2: big news. There's a lot of big news in the world of sports. I know predominantly we're going to talk some MMA, a lot of cool MMA subjects and stories. But probably the biggest story that we could talk about right now comes from the NBA. And the Philadelphia 76ers pulled off one of the biggest coups. You know, yeah, they were in the running, but who really

0: You know, if he goes to Philly and does it again, which I don't know if he can, you know, they have one of the most overrated players probably in the history of the NBA in Embiid. Does LeBron help change that? Is he going to get hurt on the way to, you know, practice? Because that's typically what happens. I think a lot of people thought if he's chasing the ring, it's Golden State. Draymond Green opted out. He just re-signed. He opted out so that there was more money for LeBron. You know what LeBron's playing for? His salary. Do you know what his salary is the next 2 years?
1: No.
0: $2 million a year.
1: Wow.
0: He's not playing for the money.
1: Wow.
0: If he's playing for the ring, I think it's Golden State. I don't know why he's playing, to be honest.
1: Why Philly, though?
0: Because they've put together a hell of a team. You know, the trade with Boston, and people first thought it was insane. More on Boston's part that they sent. Yeah, he was a troublemaker or whatever in Boston, but that's what Philly wants, are troublemakers. Sure. Philly is known for that. Now with LeBron there, who all he wants to do is, from what I understand, is play point guard.
2: Hi, this is George Foreman, and I'm talking sports with Randy Harris.
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7: 8-Man Strong is not simply about the biggest or strongest. 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
8: 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Join me. Don't touch that dial. We got something in store for you.
0: You know, on the interstate, did you know that he didn't get a ticket? How do you not get a reckless driving ticket?
1: Is that reckless driving? I mean, it's an accident. An accident, the word accident means that it wasn't deliberate. It wasn't purposeful. Like, reckless is kind of like intent, right?
0: No.
1: Really? Reckless means you're like out of control, like doing a burnout, doing wheelies, doing
0: I don't take
1: excessive
0: that
1: speed. Like, that's what reckless driving should be.
0: I don't take that as reckless.
1: Did you catch it on did you catch it on your flock camera? Did a flock camera catch you? And
0: I'm putting cameras up on everything moving forward.
1: Are you really?
0: Yeah.
1: Do you like the flock cameras? Have you seen the protests? Have you seen the
0: I don't even know what that is.
1: There are these cameras that record your license plate, and it's just like a big brother, you know, eye in the sky, more surveillance for the police to monitor society without their permission. So it's some people consider it an invasion of privacy. They're doing protests. People are

0: these big signs, and they're on a stick, and they're sitting out in a lawn chair and just blocking it, so the cameras just record a blank screen instead of cars driving by. But seems to be really up in arms, man. People seem really upset about this invasion of privacy.
1: Yeah, big brothers everywhere. Little sister, a big aunt, little aunt. So it was a rattle to this morning, and then I was out at $1. Pretty soon, we're going to be announcing the player show, what player. We're working on some logos, all sorts of cool stuff. So, all right, so we talked a little bit about LeBron. How about some
0: Before you go back to LeBron, he's like the first – he's like the real-life reverse of Will Smith.
1: Or what's his name? Not Butterbean. The guy who, you know, the baby's born at 100 and he dies at like 2. What was that movie called?
0: Benjamin Button.
1: Yeah, Benjamin Button.
0: No,
1: yeah.
0: But LeBron is the first person to go from Beverly Hills to Philadelphia. Yeah. Like the Fresh Prince of Bel-Air went the other way. So he's going in reverse. I'm excited. See what happens. You know, maybe you can clean up Kensington and, like, you know, the drug problem out there.
1: I was talking to a media guy out at $1 today who wrote a book about the Eagles. It was called Birds of Prey, P-R-A-Y. And it was the religious angle and whatever. And he said, yeah, they've cleaned up Kensington. I looked at him like, when? I was just there. He goes, well, a little bit north of Kensington. Yeah. Because you can't get into Kensington. Let's see them burn that place down if LeBron brings a trophy to Broad Street. They will do that. They definitely will do that. How about this story that I was able to find? So Lou Piniella, former manager of, I don't remember if it was the Rays or the Devil Rays, was a New York Yankee. Are you familiar with him being a Yankee?
0: I think so. I remember that. I think so.
1: Are you familiar with the New York Yankees?
0: Of course.
1: Okay. So George Steinbrenner had a big thing about facial. You couldn't have facial hair. So this is from Hollywood Legends, and I found this so cool that I'm even crediting. I even read it, the whole nine yards. So this is from, it was posted by the remake of Vintage, Hardwood Legends. When Lou Piniella joined the Yankees in 1974, George Steinbrenner told him to cut his hair. It was too long. If you don't know, the Yankees had a policy on no beards or long hair. Lou Piniella said this: our Lord Jesus Christ was the greatest person who ever lived, and he had long hair. Any comment?
0: It's true. I mean, you can't argue. I mean, that's a great rebuttal. And if you go back to the Warriors and the Vikings, like, they actually thought that the power that they came from being a warrior came from their hair, that growing your hair longer. Zlatan, the soccer great, he just talked about it in the World Cup, that when he cuts his hair off, he lost his power.
1: Okay, so to get back to the story, George Steinbrenner then took Lou Piniella across the street to a swimming pool in Florida. I guess they were at on Dale Mabry. And he said, if you can walk across that water, you can wear your hair any way you want to. Jesus walked on water, right?
0: Oh, man, that's what they say.
1: What George Steinbrenner said. If you can walk on water and walk across the pool, you can keep your hair. I think that's pretty genius.
0: Why do firefighters not allowed to have facial hair except mustache? Like why can they only have a mustache, but they can't have a beard?
1: All right, okay. Do I call you a moron now? Or later. Think things out?
0: What do you mean?
1: Common sense, moron.
0: What's the common sense about a beard?
1: What would the beard do wearing the mask? It would affect the suction of the mask, saving your life inside a fire.
0: Oh.
1: So please, keep your beard and join the fire.
0: But okay. All right. That's fine. I mean, is that really the reason why they did it?
1: Yes, that's the reason. 1,000%.
0: I thought it was more like the Yankees and, like, you know, they made Don Mattingly cut his hair and they fined him for having long hair to play baseball. You know, I thought it was just a policy thing where it was like a standard of, like, you know, code of conduct as far as, like, image or, you know, like professionalism, you know, like to wear the pinstripes, you had to be, you know, conform to a certain haircut and facial
1: correct
0: hygiene, whatever.
1: That's what it was with the Yankees. That's not what it's with the firehouse.
0: I didn't know that about the firehouse.
1: It's all about safety.
0: That makes sense.
1: You know, a little hair opens up the little suction, a little fire smoke gets in.
0: It does make sense.
1: It does.
0: Now that I think about it, it's like scuba goggles, right? Like if you don't get the right suction, water gets in.
1: Right. 100%. Back to BKFC, and we will have a BKFC fighter coming up the bottom of next hour. Their gear, how about this, is available in Kohl's.
0: Yeah, that's insane.
1: Right?
0: That's insane. They have merch inside of a retail department store. It's pretty crazy, man. I mean, 8 years, I think, started as an underground, barbaric, you know, bare-knuckle band for 130 years on U.S. soil, and now all of a sudden that gets sold retail at Kohl's. It's crazy.
1: Right. Well, and it could have been anywhere. I mean, it could have been any of them. JCPenney, Sears, even if they're even still in business. You know, Walmart, this, you know, Toys R Us, whatever. But, yeah, to be in a name brand store across the country. I don't know if they're worldwide. But, yeah, I think that's pretty cool, and it's a big deal.
0: Yeah, it's kind of crazy because I don't know where I would go to buy a UFC shirt. You know, like if I wanted to go buy one at the mall, I don't know of a store that carries anything UFC or boxing or Zuffa. But yeah, like now that you can go to Kohl's and get a BKFC shirt, it's crazy.
1: Hot Topic? You think the UFC or BKFC is in Hot Topic? Every T-shirt's available in Hot Topic.
0: You know, I haven't been in a Hot Topic in ever. I mean, ever since we started getting our own custom jerseys from Tyler, I don't really buy jerseys anymore.
1: Well, I'm still looking for one. Sure. I'd still like to get like a vintage Cheap Trick. Cheap Trick just had an event down south with our buddy, who handled the whole thing. But I was on the cruise, so I couldn't go. I've got a question coming up for one of the fighters.
0: All right.
1: I haven't decided which fighter I'm going to ask this. I don't know if anybody's ever asked this, mainly because I don't listen to other people's interviews. I found it very interesting. And when you hear this question, just like you just learned about why you can't have a beard as a firefighter, this question is going to blow your mind. I can't wait to ask it.
0: All right.
1: Maybe Billy Q. Maybe I'll throw it at Billy Q.
0: Okay, but like, why does the military make you have like a buzz haircut? Like, that doesn't save your life. That's not like a safety thing. Like, that's just a standard policy of just being like a douche, right? Like they make you do it to conform, to brainwash you, like, you know, take away your identity and your personality. Isn't that what the military does?
1: I don't know about that, but it's not for safety reasons.
0: Right. That's why I thought the firefighter thing was like, all right, you can have a mustache, but you can't have a beard. Just like their way of like controlling like the team or whatever. I don't know. but it does make sense that you say, because you wouldn't have the same amount of suction around the chin, the air in. And if it's toxic in a fire, then yeah, you're breathing that. So
1: we do have a segment coming up. We were going to do it at 1:30, but I think that's when Harry's going to be on. We do have Going Gone today.
0: Oh, what is that?
1: Well, if you would have tuned in last week, you would have heard us talk about Going Gone, which will be four names in history. And are they here or are they already gone?
0: Oh.
1: After your ridiculously stupid comment last week that you didn't know Ozzy Osbourne was gone.
0: I didn't know. I truly didn't know. Like that's a great segment though, because but there's a gray area because like they can still be here, but if they're cognitively not here, dementia or whatever, they're just like still breathing air but not here. I'm gonna consider those people gone too.
1: No.
0: There's a lot of people still sucking up air, like the firefighters that are not here cognitively, and they're useless to society at that point.
1: Useless to society might be a cruel way to say it. My mom has dementia. My mom has no clue. And honestly, she's having probably a better time now than she did for the past couple years.
0: Really?
1: And like I tell her, she just doesn't know it.
0: Just doesn't care. Just doesn't even know. That's good, though. That's a peaceful way to, like, you know, ride this thing out.
1: We're having issues with our room. Tom Shea says he's in the room, so I told him, just like what happened to you, to leave and come back. And hopefully that'll work out. Yeah, I tell my mom all the time, you're having a great day. You just don't know it. Which is true. So going, gone, is they're either here or they're not.
0: I like it. I like it. It sounds like a good segment. So
1: I think it'll be pretty cool.
0: Oh, yeah.
1: And let's see how many. And some, you know, and I even, you know, asked Rick, pick some names that I've never heard of. You know, we're doing global. We're not just doing Tampa Bay, the state of Florida, the U.S. of A. Let's just see what you know. And again, I don't know a lot of these. I think I know all four of these. I know who they are. So we'll do that. I'll give Tom Shea another couple minutes to see why we're not able to get him in, because I want to go off on golf.
0: Yeah. Well, and for golfers, like, being exact on the time of the show is important. Like, they're to the minute.
1: Tee time.
0: Yeah. It's not like a estimate time. It's not like a guesstimate time. It's like, they're exact. It's like 5:03 tee off. I mean, they don't play games on the golf course, man. So when you interview them or get them on the show, like, it's got to be exact. You're like, you're coming on at this time exactly.
1: I don't know how this is not working properly. I really don't. I take it from here, send it, and it says he's in the back room of another stream that we're doing. I think it's a job for the producer to figure out.
0: Yeah, producer, where are you at? What are you doing?
1: Let me try it one more time. So tell me what's been going on with you while I try to get a hold of this again.
0: Well, if you've noticed, I'm a little bit more calm today, a little bit more relaxed today, but I'm 66 hours into my fast. So I'm doing a, you know, cellular detox and a fast, get rid of like microplastics and ultra processed chemicals, neurotoxins and such. So I'm about to break through that wall that Dana White talks about, you know, that 72-hour fast when you get that mental clarity and the ketosis. Right now I've got the numbing headache because my body's withdrawing from caffeine and whatever. So I feel a little bit off today. This isn't a normal me for Knockout Radio. Usually I'm more animated, more excited, more, you know, off the hook, if you will. So just feeling what, just test driving what it feels like to be normal and average and complacent with society. A sheep, if you will. I feel like today I'm very a sheep mindset. So I'm just kind of here.
1: So that's perfect.
0: Yeah. And tonight, Tampa, down in Tampa, Titan Medical Center, they're doing a meet and greet with Michael Hearn, the legendary natural bodybuilder. He's in town. The Tampa Pros in town this week, so all the top bodybuilders will be here. A lot of the pros, so they're doing an event from 3 to 6 over in Channelside at Titan Medical Headquarters. So I'll head down there after the show, maybe hang out with some of the athletes, get some interviews, talk about the innovation and training and supplementation. I know they're giving out vitamin B12 shots, so they're doing some free giveaways, so should be a good time.
1: That's tremendous.
0: Yeah, I'll take my train down there and interview them, you know, party. So if you want to go down, if you want to hang out.
1: Why the train?
0: Oh, if you're going to train with pro bodybuilders, you've got to bring your the right equipment. you wouldn't leave your lifting straps at home, so got to leave. So I'm going to go train with those guys and hang out.
1: You'd get a kick out of this. Matt Hughes has said that his autograph has changed. You know, now that he's lost a finger. But we'll talk more about that. All right, so we got our golf club. We got our guy. We got my guy, Tom Shea. Tom, I want to blast golf, and I felt you're the guy that I need to blast golf to.
2: Love it, Randy. Hit me. Or should I yell four?
1: Or three. Matt's wearing three.
2: Hey, Matt, golfers... How are you, Matt?
0: I'm good, buddy.
1: Okay. Why do golfers have to be so rooty-tooty, fresh and fruity? Why do they have to be? Why Charlie Woods, and more importantly, Tiger Woods, is blaming the person that screamed, that scared, that would be short for scared, Charlie into a bad shot. Talk me through this.
2: Randy, golfers are soft. I don't get it. I mean, there's airplanes going over. There's trucks going by. I don't get it. And listen, I always love to tell this story. Years ago, they wrote an article in Golf Digest, play golf with your three most obnoxious friends. And I had three older obnoxious brothers that would throw stuff at me. The only way you get me is if I start laughing. But otherwise, you could blow a, you know, you could do an air horn in my ear and I wouldn't bother me at all. So.
1: Okay. Right in the middle of the air horn. The air horn wouldn't bother Tom Shea, but the stream will. The internet will. Maybe he just got hit. Maybe he just got in an accident on the interstate as well as he was driving. But what a great photo. No, no, oh, there he is. He's back.
2: I'm on the golf course safely in a cart, so I'm good. Huh.
1: Okay. Well, it depends on who's driving.
2: So did you hear what I said there?
1: No.
2: And I said you have to play golf with your three most obnoxious friends. And I had three older obnoxious brothers that used to torture me. So since I was 12, nothing has bothered me. And I think that I've been saying for years, and maybe we do this with you, Randy Harris, we need to have a loud tournament. Okay. Music blaring, fireworks going, and just people have to learn to swing no matter what. So
1: absolutely. I don't think you were in any of the Charlie Daniel groups that I had, were you? Did you ever play with us?
2: No, no, but I'm sure that was fun.
1: Well, it not only it was fun, but my group that I was able to infiltrate and then ended up playing 3 years. We won all 3 years. Dude carried a boombox. I'm like, that's my, you know, that's what I want to play. That's Happy Gilmore. Come on. You're screaming at a baseball. They're throwing a baseball 103 miles an hour and people are screaming at you. But golf, please don't breathe. I can see you in my backswing.
2: Hey, don't you remember the light beer commercial years ago? Tackle golf. Remember?
1: Yeah, I do.
2: Yeah, remember that? You remember that? That's the way it should be. You should be like waiting to get tackled at any point.
1: I was doing some stuff with a guy, and you may remember. I don't remember his name. Matter of fact, Matt, I know we've told you this before, but Tom Shea is the one who took the photo of me introducing Tiger Woods and shaking his hand at the unveiling of his website. So Tom and I go way, way back. But
2: yes, we do.
1: I don't remember this guy's name. He had some kind of golf business on Golf to Bay, and we would play. He was great. He was a scratch. And he once yelled at David Graham because he could see him in his backswing.
2: Oh, yeah, there's people that get funny about where you stand. I mean, I grew up caddy, and I remember a guy would rattle the change in his pocket on purpose, and it would drive the other people crazy. So, you know, there's gamesmanship out there. And again, you can easily get to a golfer because they expect it to be perfectly quiet at all times, even though you're hearing more music on the golf course, which I like. But I think that's still a sticking point kind of with the older generation. You know, that again, it should be completely quiet. We shouldn't hear music. But again, golf is a game. It needs to be fun. We need to be able to make some noise. And who cares?
1: I agree with you. And we need to be consistent. We either have to have total silence or get rid of the windmill.
2: Exactly. Nothing like the windmill.
1: You got anything, Matt?
0: Hell yeah, I got quite a bit for Tommy. All right, Tommy, listen. So Tony Romo just got arrested for a DUI. He was leaving a golf course, and the officer was like, you know, how many of you had a drink? And he was like, zero. And she was like, well, you're leaving a golf course. So, you know, any tips or safety mechanism out there for the guys enjoying drinks on the course and how to be safe? Because it looks like maybe they might be targeting golf courses, knowing that people leaving a golf course probably have been drinking all day.
1: Yeah, they're not going to, what was the word you just used? Focusing, what was the word you
0: targeting,
1: used?
0: Targeting. Yeah,
1: maybe target the bars. I don't know, because they're drinking when they leave.
2: Well, listen, there are quite a few events that I've, you know, that I've been part of that it scares me. Like, I'm happy when I show up the next day and I see like six cars in the parking lot, because that means they've called Uber, or they've called their wives, or they've called their girlfriends, and they've had somebody come pick them up. But that's the safest way. I mean, we say it all the time, regardless of who the celebrity is. They should never be getting caught, because they should be driving. They should have somebody driving them, or they should hire an Uber or hire a limousine, whatever. I mean, it's the craziest thing, you know, that ever happens. But I'll tell you, I mean, golf, police probably should camp out near golf courses, especially when there's big tournaments, because a lot of drinking goes on, and it scares me every time I see it.
1: Well, and that's why, and I know you didn't, you know, here I got in a small fender bender on the interstate today, headed to One Buck for training camp. I got sideswiped. The guy decided at the last minute he wanted to get off. even though we're in a lane to go over Howard Franklin. And I made the decision to call the police. He wanted to just swap insurance info. And I go, no, I want to call the police because this could have been deadly. Yeah, I could have rolled over. Granted, he was in a midget car and I was in a Tundra or whatever the heck I own. Sure. You know, but it was just the point. I mean, your recklessness could have killed me. And this guy wasn't drinking. Imagine if they'd been drinking.
2: Oh, yeah. I mean, well, again, it's just not safe out there. I mean, and I always say I drive offensively because I just try to get away from the people that I think are going to get in my way. But I'm sorry you had the accident. But, yeah, there's always, you know, there's always the knuckleheads on the road out there.
1: Let's bring it back to why, you know, I asked you to come on. So Charlie Woods, I guess, misses out on a card or winning the tournament or a handshake or something from his dad because somebody screamed. Is that all it was?
2: No, it was actually a camera. It was a camera shutter, and he was doing his backswing. And again, this was the U.S. Junior Am qualifier. So that's what happened. And I think he ended up missing by two. But, you know, again, he's got to – especially him. He should be prepared for anything that's out there. I mean, he's played in some of our regional events with U.S. kids. And, you know, people are always hawking him, and they're hawking Tiger and everything. I've even had to apologize to Tiger saying, hey, sorry about this. He goes, it comes with the territory. So the kids should be prepared for anything that's going to be out there because people are curious. They want to see him. I had a guy come out of a backyard one time. I want to see Charlie. I said, do you know him? He's like, no. I said, well, then just watch him from your back porch. He didn't like that.
1: Sure.
2: But again, you know, they got to be prepared on, you know, that, hey, they are, you know, he's a semi-celebrity, and he's got to be prepared that, you know, people are going to come watch him and want to take pictures and do all that. So. You know,
1: all right, so
2: he needs to be ready.
1: So you're on the golf course. I won't hold you up much longer. Do you see what I guess it's John Rahm? Is that his name?
2: Yes.
1: Did you see what he just did?
2: No, but I know he talked about maybe trying to save Liv with his own money. That's crazy.
1: So I guess he was throwing a temper tantrum. I believe it was John Rahm. So if not, I apologize. I believe it was him. And we all do it. You miss a shot or whatever, and then you take the club and you, like, you know, hit the ground. Well, I guess he hit a divot right into a volunteer's face.
2: Oh, wow. No, I didn't see that.
1: Yeah, I guess this just happened. You know, and he went over and apologized, and they kind of laughed about it.
2: Sure,
1: and, you know,
2: sure.
1: Whatever, whatever. But temper tantrums, they could be harmful.
2: Oh, yeah. I mean, you know, listen, I've seen people break clubs and, you know, grew up with a kid broke a club over the cart. It shot back into his arm, and we had to rush him to the emergency room. Wow. So, I mean... And Randy, that leads to my favorite saying in golf. You're not good enough to get that mad.
1: That's
2: true. You know, maybe Tiger is, maybe Phil is, maybe Annika is, but, you know, any of us are not good enough to get that mad.
1: I don't know if I've ever told you this.
3: This is Dale Murphy, and you're talking sports with Randy Harris.
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9: Hello, this is Clyde the Glide Drexler from Houston, Texas, site of the 2004 Major League Baseball All-Star Game. And I just want you to know that you're talking sports with Randy Harris.
0: Wouldn't even affect your backswing. And I can bring it to the golf course. I'll let you demo it, do it, and then go out and hit your golf shots the way you normally do and see the difference in real time. And that's available anytime you want.
2: I know that stuff works, so I'd love to see it.
0: I have it. It's on demand. You tell me
2: but
0: when.
2: You can't use that in a match against Randy, though.
0: Why?
2: No training aids allowed.
0: I'll even let him use it.
1: Here's what's going to happen. Tom, what's your handicap right now?
2: Depends on what day it is.
1: All right. So on a bad day.
2: I'll say I'm about an 8.
1: Okay. You're an 8 before you get on this piece of iron. You're a 12 after. You'll enjoy the sport more.
0: My handicap is mental.
1: My handicap is Matt.
0: Yeah.
2: There you go.
1: What course are you on right now, Tom?
2: I'm at the Eagles. Your timing was perfect. We're on lunch break with campers, golf junior golfers.
1: Cool. All right. Well, I appreciate your time. Thank you for explaining that golfers are soft. And we have that now as a clip, so we're going to use it moving forward.
2: And, no problem. I'll get my three brothers to chime in as well. So.
1: Oh, that would be awesome. And when we do the foursome, I want to do my foursome against Matt's foursome. You and Steve Monroe are two of my three.
2: All right. Perfect. Perfect.
1: All right. We'll talk to you soon.
2: All right, guys. Appreciate it. Good talking to you.
1: All right. Take care.
2: Thank you.
1: My buddy Tom Shea. Great golfer.
0: Can you get a DUI on a golf cart?
1: Yes.
0: Really?
1: Yes.
0: Like if you're driving a golf cart on a golf course, you can get a DUI?
1: Yes.
0: That's insane.
1: Yes.
0: Well, because a lot of the courses, they drive across roads, like streets and like actual, roads because of the, way it's designed. So, yeah, I assume if a cop is sitting there like at a crossing, they could just pull you over in a golf cart, right?
1: Yep. They may even be able to do it on the golf course. If you're intoxicated driving, it's a vehicle, right?
0: I mean, it's a motorized vehicle, yeah. I mean, I think it went on a horse, right? Can't you get a DUI on a horse?
1: Didn't you tell me that someone, wasn't it Elway?
0: Oh, yeah. John Elway, like, allegedly drove his buddy to the grave.
1: He's gone.
0: Yeah, he didn't make it.
1: In the Going, Gone segment, his buddy is gone.
0: From
1: the golf cart. So, yeah.
0: Yeah. But did you see the Tony Romo arrest? Did you see his body?
1: I heard about it.
0: That's but he all he said, wanted to do was call his lawyer, and the cop was like, no, like you're getting out of the car. Like he was, because he wanted to know what to do about they were asking for a field sobriety test.
1: I can tell you what to do.
0: What's that?
1: You don't need to call your attorney.
0: What do you do?
1: What the attorney would have told you to do beforehand.
0: Don't.
1: I'm going to pass.
0: Yeah, and just go to jail.
1: Right.
0: Yeah.
1: Watch Ron White talk about that when he, it's a skit, so I don't know if it really happened or not. And he goes, I'm not drinking. I don't know. I don't know how many drinks I had. I don't know how strong it was. So the cop says, will you breathe in? He goes, no, because that damn thing could be screwed up.
0: That's true. It could be. I mean, or you could have your own breathalyzer like mine here. I have my own ketone meter where I can breathe into this and record my ketosis level. That's the amount of sugar that's in your body, but
1: whatever.
0: I have my own breathalyzer. This is what Tony Romo needed.
1: Shameless plug.
0: What do you mean?
1: I
0: don't have any affiliation with this place. But if you don't know your levels, and you don't know your levels, so. But I think they do make those, right? Like alcohol meters where you could actually test yourself before you operate a vehicle.
1: Yeah, of course they do. They also have them in cars after you've had a DUI. Right. Sometimes they have to be put in, and right. you have to blow in. I would be okay with that.
0: And then you have to get your friend to blow into it, like, so you can start the car.
1: Right, right.
0: Like, hey, Billy, come over here. Like, well, not Billy, but, like, you know, other people.
1: So if you're going to have your buddy blow into the car to start it, and it starts, why don't you just have him drive?
0: No, it's not his car. You don't want to mess it up. I don't let people drive my cars. I never let people drive my cars. Like, that's one thing I don't do. No one's ever drove my Jeep. Except me.
1: I've barely seen you drive it.
0: Yeah, I mean,
1: it's parked because it has this system on the back, and I can teach you how to knock 16 strokes off of your golf game in 3 holes.
0: But if you just hear me out, like, one, that's going to open up range of motion. It's going to help you with spinal rotation. It's going to give you, it's going to allow you to have more whatever.
1: Whatever.
0: But now I can't see your face. No,
1: all right, here. If we do this, we're going to do a one club tournament.
0: What does that mean? Just one club for the whole course.
1: One club for the whole thing.
0: So you can only take like a pitching wedge or whatever.
1: You're like a genius. You can only take one club.
0: A 9-iron.
1: I don't care what club you take. A putter. Take a putter.
0: Well, how many? You have the tee off, obviously.
1: Have you ever played golf before?
0: Yeah.
1: All right. Then yes, you have to tee off.
0: I'm not bad at it. I play barefoot, though. I'm like Sam Snead.
1: I play barefoot, too. I got thrown off a golf course in St. Pete because I was in flip-flops.
0: Well, yeah, flip-flops are definitely a violation. But barefoot is natural. It's like, it's how you're born.
1: You can't, in this par 3 whole piece of hole of nothing in St. Pete. No, you can't. You have to have shoes on. I have shoes on. No, they have to be, which is ridiculous. It's like screaming. I'm going to scream. I'm going to scream every time you go to putt or you go to hit. What club are you going to use? Do you know yet, or you got to figure it out?
0: Depends on if it's par 3 or par 4 or par 5. If it's a par 5, I'm going to take a 3-wood. If it's a par 3, I'm just going to take a 8-iron or 9-iron.
1: Okay. I'll do both. Okay. I'll play you on both.
0: All right.
1: You're using the 3-wood.
0: I'm not bad. I think I'm going to surprise you. I think after that, you'll give me a lot more respect. Like, you know,
1: no, I'll never give you respect. I'll never give you respect.
0: But that dude's actually a legit athlete.
1: I'll never give you respect. I mean, you've proven me, you know, when we went to some kind of game convention or whatever in Orlando and the Papa shot, it was fairly impressive.
0: Yeah. But like, well, you know, even though golf's not a sport, I mean, it doesn't take any athleticism to be a golfer. It's I'm still pretty good at it.
1: All right, hold on.
0: More like a hobby.
1: I don't think you could play in a golf tournament. Not qualify. I don't think you could play a golf tournament.
0: And tell me why I couldn't play a golf tournament.
1: I don't think you could walk 4 rounds of golf in 4 days.
0: Who are you talking to?
1: You?
0: Who are you? You must have the wrong image up on your screen right now. Like, I'm built for endurance, bro. I rode a bike to New York. What do you mean I can't walk around for 4 days?
1: Riding a bike is one thing. Riding a bike is easy.
0: I stand for 12 hours a day at the kiosk at a mall stand. On concrete.
1: Yep, like, stand.
0: I could walk. I could run. I could do it on one leg. I could hop. Your 4 days on a golf course.
1: That's what I want to see now.
0: I could do a one-legged hop. I do all my TSA screenings on one leg.
1: You've done it once.
0: I do it every time I go through TSA.
1: All right, so now you've got to play. You don't even have to play. You have to walk the course on one leg for 4 consecutive days.
0: I mean, that would be pretty challenging, but I'll do it.
1: No, you are going to do it.
0: All right, I'll do it.
1: And if you do it, if you do it,
0: that's what I train for.
1: If you do it, if you walk the entire course 4 days in a row on one leg, where you literally have to hop the entire, you can't do it. But if you do it, then I will give you 2 uninterrupted minutes to talk about all the crap you talk about, and I'll try not to roll my eyes.
0: What will be crazy is that I do it. I do the 4 days. And then you're like, wow, that training he does actually works. Like, that's pretty crazy. So, yeah, let's do it. We'll bring our producer. We'll film it for YouTube. We'll make a thing about it. I'll hop on one leg, play with one club.
1: You don't even have to play. I told you don't have
3: Jones,
1: to play.
3: And we're talking sports with Randy Harris.
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14: A surprise attack leads to a new warning. I'm Lisa Brady, Fox News. President Trump says Iran will get a beating after attempted attacks on U.S. forces in Jordan, where ballistic missiles were intercepted overnight. The president saying U.S. troops had just minutes to respond.
15: Now, the United States has not yet responded to that attack, but overnight, U.S. and Saudi planes conducted a series of airstrikes against Iran-backed Shia militias in Iraq, who were responsible for 30 drone attacks over the past 3 days. President Trump told Fox News those strikes were coordinated with the Iraqi government, and he called these militia groups a cancer on the world.
14: Fox's Trey Yingst in Tel Aviv. The attacks come after reports suggesting Iran has rejected an Omani proposal to reopen the Strait of Hormuz. A Senate panel plans to vote on holding Dr. Anthony Fauci in contempt after the former COVID presidential advisor said this more than 100 times.
16: On the advice of counsel, I respectfully decline to answer based upon my rights under the Fifth Amendment to the Constitution.
14: During a hearing on contradictions in what he said publicly and privately about the origins of COVID and the pandemic response, Democratic Senator Richard Blumenthal says any scientific questions should be addressed, but not in what he calls a show trial.
17: It is an insult to the memory of more than 1 million Americans who died from COVID-19.
14: He read a statement from Fauci's lawyer noting his previous testimony at multiple hearings and accusing the panel chair, Republican Rand Paul, of a personal crusade against Fauci. Paul telling reporters,
18: I heard very few questions today that I would say were unhinged or politically motivated. I don't think any of the questions that I put forward, they were on destroying records and whether or not the research in Wuhan was dangerous.
14: He also questions Fauci invoking the Fifth after being preemptively pardoned by President Biden. An hour from now, we get the Fed's latest take on the economy. The Dow is down more than 700 points. 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
22: Hey, this is Bobby Higginson from the Detroit Tigers, and you're talking sports with Randy Harris.
1: I guarantee it.
0: What do I have to do? Like, what's the detail? Like, what do I have to do? How long is it every week for, like,
1: No, it's like a week long.
0: I'll do it for a week.
1: It's not a fantasy football league. It's like a fantasy camp. You go and play like you're in the major leagues. Like I did the Philadelphia Phillies fantasy camp. There were six or eight teams. They were managed. They were coached by ex-Philadelphia Philly players, Larry Boa, Greg Luzinski, yada, yada, yada, yada. And you play games. I mean, real baseball games.
0: Oh, so you actually play the game. Oh, I would do that. Yeah, I would do that because it's a real sport. I would do that. Yeah.
1: So what fantasy camp would you do for $10,000? Is there anyone? I mean, there's not one I would do. Not for 10 grand.
0: There's not one?
1: There's not one. I wouldn't pay 10 grand to go. I wouldn't pay 10 grand for anything.
0: Yeah. I don't know. Baseball would be cool. I mean, football would be good. I mean, football would be cool. I still think I can throw football 50 yards. I know you guys don't think I can, but I believe I can.
1: Well, nine-tenths of, you know, of it is what you believe, not what you can do.
0: But I think I could be a pretty good quarterback. I think that would be fun. But no, I would do that. I mean, if you want to comp it, we could go out there and do it. Kind of like the Fanatics, like they had that convention right up in New York recently, and they were all doing different events. And
1: all right, very similar. All right, enough about you. Welcome back to the program. It's been a little while, Billy Q. What up?
5: Hey, what's going on, boys? How you guys doing?
1: How are you? You must be real excited about what's in the very near future.
5: Yeah, man, I can't wait. It's been I just got done wrestling. I'm heading back now. Thanks for making the time for me. Yeah, man, I can't wait. It's been I've had my ups and downs in the UFC, but it's been a long layoff since I had knee surgery last year. So I'm excited to just get back there and do what I do best.
1: Talk about the layoff and what that has done for you mentally. You know, Matt's big into the mental and all that kind of stuff. You know, there's been talks, with the show. Is it time to move on? Is it time to – and after a break, not as long as you've now been in, it rejuvenates you, right? It's like, it's been a grind, but because you've been away from the actual fight, you've been training. Talk about the year and a half.
5: Yeah, absolutely. You said it best that it definitely rejuvenates you. And, coming off the loss to Cub Swanson in Tampa, obviously heartbreaking. But, right after it, you don't really know, like, oh, man, like, what do I want to do next? That could have been it for me. I could have just retired right there. But, after a while, especially having knee surgery and, coming back gave me a purpose to really bust my butt and to get my knee back to where I wanted to be. And I didn't want to go out like that. I didn't want to go out with the loss to Cub, especially since I was having a lot of success in that fight. So that hunger and that motivation to get back to 100% and get back to work and get back to the UFC, it's a dream come true. And I always think every UFC fight, there was a time when, before I was in the UFC, I would have given anything just at one UFC fight. So I go into every fight and I think about that, like, dude, this could be your last UFC fight, but guess what? You get to fight in the UFC. So it's a blessing and I can't wait. I've had a great training camp so far and I can't wait just to go out there and handle my business.
1: Before I throw it to Matt, what's harder for you mentally, training for a fight or training one of your fighters for a fight?
5: I would say it's just different, right? It's, walking out with one of my guys who I've worked with, it could be just as nerve-wracking as, when I walk out for myself because I put a lot of time and effort into most of my guys. And so it's – when I walk out there to fight myself, I know I can handle myself and I know, it's all up to me. Like, I'm going to get the job done or I'm not going to get the job done. But with my guys that I'm training, I get them prepared for it. But then I have to sit on the sidelines and watch. So you'll always have a little bit of doubt, like, oh man, did I train enough? Did I do enough here? And then you get that same feeling, like, did I work with them enough? Did we go over everything? But at the end of the day, like, I always go into fights with a lot of confidence because we have such a good team. We have such a strong team now. Everyone's got each other's back. So I go into my fight with a lot of confidence, and I go in with a lot of confidence with them too. So it's about the same in that sense.
1: Okay.
0: So So, Billy, so talking about the knee surgery, like what kind of techniques were you using, modalities to rehab to get your knee back to strength? Were you doing blood flow restriction technology or any kind of new therapies that are out there?
5: Yeah, we were doing a lot of that. I was doing a lot of – so about 9 years ago now, I had ACL and meniscus surgery on my left knee, and then my right knee – the one that I just had last year was just meniscus surgery. So it was a lot – like I was hoping it would be a way easier rehab process. It really wasn't because – it's still, you know, your meniscus takes a long time to heal because there's not a lot of blood flow, like you just mentioned. So I did a lot of the rehab stuff that I did the first time around where it started off with a lot of like hot and cold therapy. And that led into a lot of like little small movements, like, you know, working just with like the Airdyne bike. And then that led into, you know, more power training where I was like lifting, but it was like all stable. And we did a lot of like cold plunges. We did a lot of blood flow. You know, I got like the compression boots that I use pretty much every day. And then I kind of eased into the martial arts training, you know, like kicking, you know, squats and deadlifts, doing my sprints. And then slowly but surely I was able to spar again. So, you know, I was very lucky with both the surgeries. I had a lot of people that have already had the surgery. So I basically just got as much information from them as possible, and I used the information that they had and put it into my own rehab process. So both times I had a really good surgeon, and Dr. Grant Garlick right here in Tampa. He did both my knees. He's done a bunch of guys that I know. He did a tremendous job with the surgery, and I definitely put, you know, I had the surgery like a year and a few months ago. And they usually say it's like a 9-month recovery. So I took a lot of extra time just to make sure I was 100%.
0: Great strategy, man. It's great.
1: Talk about that you're enabling to eat more now, moving up in weight class. Talk about that transition.
5: Yeah, it's been great, man. It's, you know, and a lot of times at 145, I was stressed out the whole training camp, just worried about making sure my weight, making sure I was within, you know, a few pounds of being able to cut down to 145. And yeah, it's been great, man. I've been loading up a lot, like every meal. I got a lot of protein, been able to eat a lot of carbs even this week, going into fight week next week. And I'm right where I want to be for the weight cut. So part of me is a little worried that, you know, I was worried at first that like maybe, you know, maybe I'm not big enough, but the more I think about it, like I'm still going to have my speed. I still have a lot of power where right now in training camp, this is usually where I feel depleted. I feel completely fine. I'm still wrestling hard with the bigger guys. I'm still doing my jiu-jitsu and my grappling rounds. I hit harder than I did at 45. And the biggest thing is, you know, when I actually make the weight, I'm not going to have to drain myself completely. And a lot of times I feel like I wasn't getting back up to my normal self, where I think at 155, I'm going to be as close to my regular self and I'm going to be completely hydrated and prepared for that, you know, that size difference that I think might be there.
1: Before I ask you about your opponent, something that hit me, I'm sure, you know, I don't listen to other interviews. I don't follow other people. Whatever comes out, comes out. I happened to be flipping something and I saw a GSP talking about something. I've never thought about this. Matt, this is the question that hit me like a brick. Okay. I'm curious, as a fighter, have you ever trained for an eye poke? Have you ever, like, covered one eye to see, you know, to put yourself in that position for a fight?
5: Yeah, you know what's funny? We actually, years ago, and, you know, I know you were saying Matt's really big into, like, the mental training. Years ago, we actually did. We have this coach, Eric Parker, who I'm still good friends with. He's been to all my fights, and he's just a really smart guy. And we did a couple different trainings. So we did one where we had an eye patch on, and we would spar, and it was really sketchy. And then we did one training where we basically had like a medicine ball in one of our arms, and we basically simulated like having like a broken arm.
1: Right.
5: So we have done training like that. It's I'll admit I didn't do it for this training camp, but you know, I've been in the fight game long enough. I've been kicked in the nuts. I've been eye poked. So luckily I have the fighter IQ now where I kind of know how to act when those things happen. One of the worst situations that happened to me was when in the Burgos fight, he did a good job. He was kicking my lead leg and I couldn't even like put any weight on it. So I've dealt with things like that before and it's all part of the fight game, man. It's one of those things that if it happens, it happens. And I just like to think that I'm prepared enough. Like I try to prepare myself to beat anyone on my worst day. So if something like that does happen, I like to think I'm still in, you know, I still have the mindset and the situational awareness where I can still go out there and beat someone even with an injury like that.
1: I got you. Final one from me. Talk about Diego. What do you know? Does it matter? Do you need to know much about him? Is it more what you're going to do on next Saturday than what he's bringing?
5: Yeah, it's a little bit of both. You know, I like to do my research. I know we both beat Kyle Nelson, and I know I beat Alex Hernandez, and he just lost to Alex Hernandez. I know a good amount. I remember watching him when I was getting ready for the Kyle Nelson fight, because he had already beaten Kyle at that point. And I've just seen him fight. You know, he's one of those guys. He's been around for a long time. And he, he's getting a little bit older, but he's really good everywhere. You know, he's a black belt in jiu-jitsu, but he also likes to strike. He will wrestle, but he also likes to strike too. So he's very similar to myself where he's very well-rounded. He's a veteran of the game. He's got good fighter IQ. And, he's fought everyone. He's fought the best of the best. You know, he fought Dustin Poirier. He beat Anthony Pettis. He beat Michael Johnson. So he's beaten some really good guys. So it definitely motivated me a lot for this training camp, knowing that, you know, he's a game fighter and he's gone out there and beat some really good guys already in the UFC.
1: Well, so I'm glad that we were able to help your drive. I know you just got there and stopped. So go ahead and you end it, Matt.
0: So Billy, since it's now you're parked, I got this car phone, you know, the old school car phone. But you get to call out one person from history, alive or dead, real or fictitious, to step inside the octagon against Billy Q. Who's getting that call?
5: Oh man, so they always ask like, who do you fight? I think right now, like obviously, it would just have to be a massive name because obviously I'm a prize fighter and we want to get money. I'm thinking the cage would be a fun, it'd be an easy fight, I think, would be like a Floyd Mayweather. And I know he needs the money because he's going through it right now. So Floyd Mayweather payday, Conor McGregor, obviously, that'd be a good one too. Those would probably be like, just off the top of my head, the biggest prize fights, you know, get my manager on the phone and see what we could do. So those would definitely be good ones for me.
1: I appreciate that it's not a call out to me because you keep getting my mail at your house.
5: Every time I see it, I'm like, oh man, I'm still in the system for getting Randy stuff. And I always wait. I wait a day or two for you to message me and you're like, hey man, can you grab that for me? But it's no big deal. I don't mind.
1: It's funny. Good stuff. Billy Q. Thanks, buddy. Appreciate your time and looking forward to next week.
5: All right. Thank you guys so much, man. Appreciate
0: you. See you, brother.
1: Take care. He's the best, Billy Q, hanging out with us. So I won't say who it is, but it's one of my sponsors, and they continue to send my box to Billy Q.
0: Wow.
1: And Billy Q's like, Randy, your box is here again. Randy. It's pretty funny.
0: Bill's Mafia. Billy Q, big Bills fan. What do the Bills have to do this year to get over that hump?
1: Make or break. I mean, this is a make or break, really. I mean, for a lot of those quarterbacks, you know, for Buffalo, for Cincinnati, you know, they're talking about who's the best quarterback and who's this and who's that. We'll talk more about football, you know, over the next couple of weeks. Training camp officially opened today, and big stuff planned, you know, for Knockout Radio, the return of the Players Show. Got to decide, is it the Players Show or the Players Show? Which is it?
0: Well, I mean, if you're going to have one player on, it's a singular. If you're going to have multiple players, it's a Players Show. But
1: okay, thanks, genius.
0: I mean, I don't know. It's
1: I think it's the Players Show. So I'm going to have the same player every week who is going to bring a teammate every week. So it's the Players Show.
0: It's the Players Show. Yeah, it's
1: can't wait to announce it. I really can't. I'm trying to get all the ducks in order and all that kind of stuff first. But how about that was the question? And yes, Billy has trained. And I'm going to assume a lot of these fighters have trained with an eye patch because you don't know until it happens.
0: Yeah.
1: You know, you won't feel the pain, obviously, by just having an eye patch over, but you could get, you know, that

0: All right, here we go. Number one, Yoko Ono.
1: Who? Yoko Ono.
0: Do you know who Yoko Ono is?
1: The ice speed skater. The wasn't he the guy that did the inline speed skating?
0: Yoko Ono was John Lennon's wife.
1: Oh. Damn. Well, I mean, that didn't answer my question, though. Wasn't speed skater? No?
0: We're talking about Yoko Ono.
1: Who's a speed skater for the Olympics? The little fast, you know, like the little circle track, and they just go really fast, and they put their hand on the curve. And they,
0: yeah.

0: Hey, this is David Green, and you're talking sports with Randy Harris.
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1: 8-Man Strong is not simply about the biggest or strongest. It's about those who have survived true lows, suffered, face demons real or in their heads, and are fighting to come back against it all. If you live with a passion for greatness and strength and resilience towards all obstacles that may attempt to derail you, if you are bold and aggressive in the pursuit of the things you want in life, if you are meant to overcome everything that stands in your path of reaching your goals, then you are 8-Man Strong.
5: This is Glenn Frey, and you're talking sports with Randy Harris.
6: All right, so what?
7: I thought you're doing something right.
6: Yeah, for sure. All right, the third one, his name is Akio Morita, A-K-I-O-M-O-R-I-T-A.
7: I mean, what was his history?
6: He co-founded a company that changed how Americans listen to music.
7: Man. That's okay, I mean, this is a random shot in the dark. So I'm going to say that he is gone.
6: His company was Sony.
7: Okay.
6: 78 years. Died in 1999.
7: Yes. That's 4-0, baby.
6: So I think you're full of crap that you didn't know Ozzy Osbourne was gone.
7: Well, I really didn't. I didn't even know.
6: I don't believe you.
7: But like I said, I kind of felt like he was already gone for all those years, just mumbling on a couch. Like, he was already gone. But
6: see, I just want to correct you on a couple things before we go to Hitman Harry. That's not fair to say, because, and I've already brought up my mom a couple times who has dementia. We would have a conversation, and 9 seconds later,

0: She wouldn't even know that we just talked, but I knew that we talked. You know, and it's tough to go through, but no, it's, she's not gone. She's definitely here. And same with, I mean, Ozzy's mumbled for 40 years.
1: Right. I wasn't he the one that created COVID? Didn't he bite a bat's head or something on stage and then spread the COVID to people?
0: We just got the producer back. You want him to leave? That's his boy.
1: I'm just asking. That's what I heard.
0: No, he bit the bat so long ago that then they hit it. Is that what you're saying? That they invented this and then hit it. We can't say that because then something bad could happen. Okay.
1: So, all right. 4-0 in the first segment. Look at that.
0: All right. Rick, make him harder. No names that he's going to know because I think he's full of garbage.
1: Well, when you said like the music, you know, like, you know, the founder or whatever, like I figured music's been around such a long time. If somebody founded a new way of either doing vinyl records or CD or compact disc or laser, you know, I figured then at some point they wouldn't be here anymore. So that was why I went that way.
0: Well, I'm glad that you had a reason.
1: Yeah. I don't know if I like this version of me. I feel like I'm not really animated in myself.
0: You know what I'm afraid of? Speaking of you, I hope I don't turn into you next week.
1: Oh.
0: There is a good possibility of it.
1: And what is that? What are you doing next week?
0: Next week, we are going to have one of the founding members of Earth, Wind, and Fire on.
1: Oh, there's only now, three of them survived, right? There's three of them still alive.
0: Well, Maurice is gone, so he will never be in the Going, Going, Gone segment because you now know. I believe it's the drummer who will be on next week. And the only time, to the best of my knowledge, I wasn't quite like you were when Lou Gramm was on, but it's the most nervous I've ever been during an interview when I interviewed the three guys, the two brothers and Philip Bailey. And I was like, it was nerve-wracking. You know, I've enjoyed them. I like their music. So next week, Earth, Wind, and Fire conversation coming
1: up. Nice. Hell yeah. It's cool. And what about Lou Gramm? Isn't he coming to Ferg Sports Bar?
0: Or Lou Gramm, Gene Simmons.
1: Are you introducing him? Are you gonna?
0: We're in the talks.
1: Yeah. I mean, he invited you. He told you to do it. Yep. So. Yep.
0: I went down to talk to Mark yesterday and conveniently just missed him.
1: Okay.
0: Funny how that always happens.
1: Was there something about the sports bar there? Is the trails going to go through, or is there some kind of update or renovation he's working on to make the Pinellas Trail connect through his sports bar? Is that what I heard?
0: I don't know.
1: Okay.
0: The trail's up by Tyrone Boulevard in St. Pete. And yeah. Then goes all the way up to, I don't know how it comes, you know, around or anything, but I don't know. I'll talk to Mark in the next couple of days.
1: Nice.
0: And work out a lot of the details. But big names are coming to Ferg's. Yes, it's the number one sports bar. It was voted the number one sports bar in America. But, you know, people are like, it's not Lou Gramm coming. It's a cover band. It's not Gene Simmons. You know, and then I started to wonder. Now, I forget who's opening, you know, for Gene Simmons, but, you know, a big performer, Lita Ford, who'll be at Epcot, you know, on their music tour and stuff. So I'm like, come on, it's Gene Simmons. You really think Gene Simmons is coming to Ferg Sports Bar? So I went to Gene Simmons' website and checked his tour out. And guess what the answer is?
1: Yes.
0: Gene Simmons is coming to Ferg Sports Bar in January. I'm like, that's out. Come on.
1: It's crazy.
0: The three brothers, the Wilson brothers have performed there. You know, Mark is, you know, one of the newscasters on one of the local TV stations.
1: Sure.
0: Is it Patrick that's the movie star?
1: I think so. I think it's Patrick.
0: And then I coached either Pat or the other brother. I don't think it was Mark in Big League Baseball, you know, back in the day.
1: Okay.
0: So for whatever all that's worth.
1: Yeah.
0: Okay.
1: That's good. I mean, that's huge. I mean, for St. Pete, you know, that's Mark's sports bar, man. Just Fergs to have that kind of talent coming through is insane. But he's done a great job.
0: Yes.
1: He did the wellness retreats there. He built the outdoor venue. And in a time where a lot of historic places are closing, like Quaker Steak and Lube, Biff Burger, you know, a lot of those bars / event centers are closing by the day. Mark seems to be going the other direction. He seems to be really thriving, even with the uncertainty of the Rays and the new stadium and the Gaslight project or the gas plant project. You know, there's so much uncertainty, but he stayed in the, you know, weathered the storm and is thriving in it. And couldn't happen to a better guy, man. The guy works hard, deserves everything he has.
0: And I think that's, you know, very important for when and or / if the Rays do move either to Hillsborough County or outside of the Tampa Bay area or whatever, you know, he needed to make that more than just a sports bar.
1: Yeah.
0: Because, you know, that was the whole thing. You know, it's the Trop across the street. It's the sports bar. Yeah, but it's got to be more than that. And he's always worked on that with the outdoor dog park, you know, now with the bands that, you know, that are coming in. And, you know, they've done the axe throwing. And, they do a lot of cool stuff, you know, there at Fergs. So for him to continue doing that. All right, we are waiting for what?
1: No, and just the fitness side of it, you know, like the wellness retreats and the yoga and like the group fitness like that they do there. You know, that's, I mean, and I'm going to pat myself on the back for helping.
0: Of course.
1: St. Pete.
0: Yeah. You know, don't wait for somebody else to do it. You may wait a while.
1: No, because St. Pete was a heaven's waiting room when I got there. In 07, that place is a morgue and people were just waiting to die. They were waiting to expire. And so I brought the fitness from Colorado. I brought the healthy pizza and like the lifestyle and the triathlons. And like, and I really put that city on a map globally with the pizza diet. I mean, from St. Pete, Florida, the pizza diet, the fitness. Like, so I take great pride in the way that the city has changed and evolved over the last 15 years. You know, even though I don't live in the community now, currently, I do take a lot of great pride. Every time I see the pier full of like people doing yoga and fitness and cold plunges and ice baths, I take a lot of pride in that. And I'm proud of this city, man. I'm glad to see where it is now.
0: You done?
1: I'm done.
0: Okay, good. It's all because of you.
1: I mean, the
0: city made a complete change all because of you.
1: Tell me who else was doing that kind of work back then.
0: No idea.
1: I'll wait. Go ahead. I'll wait.
0: No idea.
1: I'll wait.
0: I didn't know you did it.
1: I mean, I brought receipts. I have documentation, bro.
0: I didn't know you did it, but thank God we can move on from talking about you to talk about our favorite sport, combat sports. Hitman Harry's on with us right now. Very excited to have him on.
2: How are we? Here, I'll put this up straight. What's going on, gentlemen? How are we?
0: We are fantastic. More importantly, as a New Englander, how are you because of what's about to go down in, about 5 weeks at Fenway Park?
2: I'm doing fantastic. I couldn't be more grateful. And, you know, it's just such a surreal opportunity I'm super excited about. So it's just, it's all coming together right now. And, you know, it's just, I can't wait to get there on fight night and let it all fly and be on full display when it comes to the fight.
0: So I always bring up, I've covered BKFC since BKFC 1. I've covered the UFC since UFC 1. You know,
2: yes,
0: fights
2: sir.
0: Are fights. You know, I get it. Fights are fights. I asked the guys that fought at the White House, and they're like, well, this is a little bit more than just a fight. It's at the White House. As a New Englander, I was stationed in Boston. One of my first two dates with my wife was Fenway Park, a Yankee Red Sox game.
2: Let's go, dude. I love it.
0: So it's got to be something more than just a fight. It's Fenway. I'm going to call a good friend of mine. His name's Carlton Fisk, because you're going to fight at home plate. We need the catcher from the Red Sox there as well. It's got to
2: be pretty unreal. Yeah, that would be unreal. But, yeah, I mean, I was a season ticket holder from, like, 2004 to, like, 2008. So, like, me and my dad and my brother used to go to all the games, and every season, you know, it kind of, like, died out right around, like, when Damon and everybody left. But I always grew up just, you know, enjoying the fact that I got to go sit at Fenway Park, let alone now I'm taking the field and get to fight there. It's just – it's a whole different, you know, perspective and opportunity. And I never thought I'd be one of the ball players, you know what I mean? And here I am now becoming a face in BKFC. And sooner or later, I hope, you know, I keep my eyes on the prize, but I see myself being the world champion next. So You know, we're going for that world title, and Kai Stewart's in for a big night. So I can't wait just to let it all fly.
0: We'll talk about Kai in a second. I'll throw it to you in a second as well, Matt. So, you know, whenever we watch combat sports, Las Vegas is the fight capital of the world. I was born in Philadelphia, you know, the Broad Street Bullies, all that garbage. Boston is also a fight town. So I told this story earlier.
2: Battle town, baby.
0: Real quick, I was stationed in Boston. Yes, I was there a couple days, or it was my first day, I don't remember. I got off the train at Maverick Station, and I saw a fist fight. I've seen fist fights before.
2: Wow.
0: But then I heard a guy go, I should cut your effing throat. I'm going to take your ear instead, and sliced his ear off.
2: Wow.
0: That's the fight game in Boston.
2: Wow. Yeah, in Boston. I've gone on St. Paddy's Day Parade. I got a funny story for you. This is like 10 years ago. I got into a brawl on the train coming home from the St. Paddy's Day Parade. I ended up knocking two guys out. Actually, this is where I got the scar right here. A guy hit me with a ring on and split my eye open. And I had blood. You could see the bone. It was crazy. I never got stitches either. I just kept putting Vaseline and Band-Aids on it. Finally, it closed up and healed up, but I still got this mean dagger in my eye right here. And, Boston's no joke. We're a title city, so when it comes down to throwing down, you know we're going to be there.
0: It's a badge of honor, right? It's like the cauliflower ear.
2: Exactly. You got to wear it. You know what I mean? If you're going to be the character, you got to wear it.
0: Exactly. Go ahead, Matt.
1: I at your press conference, I thought you said that. You're like, look, this is Boston. Like, I'll punch you and knock your teeth down your throat.
2: I'm just coming after this kid. Yeah.
1: It's just part of the culture, man. Like, it's not even like, you don't even, it's ingrained in your DNA. I mean, it's just part of the culture, right? It's like when you,
2: we
1: like,
2: grew
1: that level,
2: up, you know. Yeah. Like, I used to, like, in Haverhill, especially because I'm, like, 45 minutes out from Boston. I'm more in the Merrimack Valley. Still, dude, we used to travel, like, 40 minutes to, like, an hour across town to go fight the other middle school kids.
0: Hold on. I got to ask. Were you a middle school student at the time, or were you an adult?
2: I was a middle school student at the time fighting other middle schoolers that we had, like, beef with. So, like, how Haverhill works is there's six other middle schools, and basically, like, everybody ends up meeting up at the high school. So we would like, have enemy lines with other middle schools, and we used to travel across town and go fist fight other kids. And whether we were fist fighting under the bridge or – it was just, like, crazy scenarios in the backwoods or whatever. You know, this is, like – the beginning stages of, like, lighting fires when you first get your first lighter, and, like, we'd have a fire, we'd all sit around and be like, we're gonna go fist fight these kids, and we'd let it all fly. And it was just, it's how we grew up, you know what I mean? It was gritty, it was tough. And I mean, my first fist fight was probably when I was like 6 years old. Like, a kid was we had one of those crazy psychopath kids in the neighborhood that would, like, kill animals. And I remember one day he was slamming a turtle on the road, and I picked the turtle up and I sprinted to the pond and I threw it in the pond. And right when I turned around, we were just throwing down. It was like, I was like 6 years old, dude. And it's just like, you can think back on it. That's how I was raised. That's how I was brought up to scrap. So it's like, how I look at Kai is those guys in the backwoods over there in Montana, like, they grow up tough for sure. You know what I mean? Obviously gritty. And obviously he's worked really hard to have nine wins, zero losses. But it's like, you play this alter ego. You play this character. I'm just being me. This is just who I am. I grew up fighting. So this is just nothing more than, like, it's just an organic, natural Harry the Hitman Gigliotti all the time, every day of the week. So it's like, on fight night, it's going to be the same guy that you saw yesterday, and that's just going to be flicking that light switch on, getting ready to beat this kid's face in for that world title.
0: Matt, we have a new member of Knockout Radio. He's one of us.
1: This guy's awesome. Listen, it's hilarious that you talk about busting in, like, travel ball, like with T-ball or baseball or football. You're like, hey, we're going to bust in and, like, beat up this middle school and, like, create a whole league. Right? Just load up and just
2: do it. I mean, at the end of the day, I grew up playing hockey too. I think my first hockey fight was like peewee hockey. Like, I mean, like, I was probably like 12 years old. I was the goalie. So it's like I'm skating across the ice fighting and stuff with my goalie pads on. It's like you don't really see that, you know, other places, unless it's like, obviously you can give like New York, Philly, New Jersey, and then it's New England. Like, it's the only, like, the East Coast that's really tough and gritty, I've noticed, you know what I mean, that really are down for the cause. Unless you come from, like, the hood and the West Coast and stuff like that, we're just built different. We're a title city. You know what I mean? So we stand on business.
0: Wait, all right. So you've said some great stuff about the East Coast. You're from Massachusetts. I'm from Pennsylvania, Philadelphia, the fight city.
2: Yep.
0: What about soft people, soft upper middle class from Indiana? What do you think of them?
2: I don't know, exactly. Man. I didn't really like the Colts when Peyton Manning was on them. You know what I mean?
1: Like, he's trying to set me up over here.
2: Look at, you're trying to get me a fight before my fight already. Yeah. I like it.
0: Well, I would love that. I would love that. Don't you need a new punching bag or something? We'll send Matt up there.
2: Hey, I need a new sparring partner. I'm getting all my guys out of the ring. You know what I mean? So,
0: there you go.
2: Join up. Get up on camp with me.
0: Let me ask you this. What's your attire going to be? You're going to wear something Boston-ish,
2: I got a Red Sox style. What I was wearing yesterday at the press conference, the Hitman jersey, it's like the Red Sox style. That's going to be my walkout. And then I got some sick trunks, crocodile leather.
3: Yo, what's up, man? It's your boy, Juju Smith-Schuster, man. Shout out to Knockout Radio. Turn up.
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8: 8-Man Strong is not simply about the biggest or strongest. It's about those who have survived true lows, suffered, faced demons real or in their heads, and are fighting to come back against it all. 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
1: Got this phone here. You're probably a little too young to remember what a home phone was.
2: I know what a home. I'm 31.
1: I just turned 50, so before you beat me up,
2: I saw pagers and I saw flip phone. the Nextels back in the day where you could walkie talkie it. Come on
1: All right. So look. So you have this phone. You can call out one person from history, alive or dead, real or fictitious, to step inside the square circle against you. Who's getting that call out?
2: Ooh, like,
1: anyway,
2: honestly, just to share the ring, I'd call my cousin. He's dead. Jeff the Hellraiser Frieza. I'd actually call him to be in my corner more than anything because I lost him. A big thing of mine is suicide awareness. My cousin committed suicide. He was on the season one and two of the Contender Series, was a super good prospect, battled some, had some tough tough calls in life, and definitely battled some secrets that he was dealing with, whether it was from addiction or just mental health and stuff. So I'd love to share the ring with him, because he was the first guy that dropped me with a body shot back when I first started. So it'd be pretty cool to share that ring with him. But more than anything, I'd like to have him in my corner for one fight and just wish he could see that and be a part of it.
1: For sure. With that being said, you know, if you look at the bottom of my name on the description, it says the head trainer at Knockout Radio. It's a double entendre.
2: Yes, sir.
1: I'm in the mental health space. I'm in the neuroscience space.
2: Yeah.
1: I work with the Mental Health Foundation, the Holinsky Hope Foundation. Sir. So what are you doing? Who are you associated with? Are you doing anything proactively in the mental health to help prevent suicide?
2: I'm not associated with anyone. I just get the suicide awareness patch. I represent in every fight, mental health. I'm a big advocate when it comes to that. I always give that a shout out. It's just because, like, you know, we're fighters at the end of the day, but we all deal with different things, anxiety, different forms of depression. We get highs and lows. It's part of the fight game, especially when you lose. Like, it's a lot of people that claim to be your friend or fan. Everyone turns their back when you lose. It's just a fact. Like, not many people that said they were there are going to be there. It's just a reality. So it's like, I think a lot of people that my cousin Jeffrey, expected to be there at his low weren't there. And that kind of, like, it just hit him different. And in reality, it's like, you should be calling your friends. You should be calling your family. You should always stay up to date, because you never know what they're going through mentally. And it's like, I as one that I've gone through highs and lows, especially in the fight game, it's just life's short, and you should always, take it upon yourself to call the people you love, because you never know what they're going through.
0: 100%. And, you know, I went through something not too long ago, and a friend of mine told me, you know what the number one killer of American males are? And I'm sure it's not just American and not just males. It's pride.
2: Just bottling it up. Right. Bottling it up. Yeah. Yes, sir. Absolutely.
0: And, you know, however we can help you, God, I'm sorry.
1: No, well, so like,
2: no,
1: win
2: no,
1: or
2: no.
1: Lose,
2: finish.
1: No, win or lose, you got friends in us. You got resources in us.
2: I love it.
1: Always.
2: I love it.
0: Isn't there a song? Isn't there a song? Isn't that a Disney song? Isn't there a Disney song? You got a friend. All right.
2: You got a friend in me.
1: Toy Story.
2: But
1: real talk, man. Like win or lose, in or outside the ring, you always got resources here. So, like, you're never alone.
2: Yes, sir.
1: And this whole thing about mental health and racing the stigma is that everybody goes through it. No one's immune to it. And it's about building that network and building your own netting as a safety net. When you fall, there's people there that actually care and can assist you.
2: Having positive influences around you, the people that matter the most. And you know what? Not trying to hide from it. Like, I always try to face it forward. You know what I started doing when I always feel that anxiety, you know, that all that heaviness laying on you? I go on runs a lot now. I do a lot of, just being in the gym helps me, but I like to go on runs when I'm stressed out and I'm overthinking. And, you know, you go through that rigmarole no matter what. Anybody that says they haven't is lying. You know what I mean? It's just a reality, like you said. So you're right, though. I do think it's a lot of that pride and bottling it up and not facing it in front of you. You know what I mean?
0: Right,
2: face it and fight it. You know what I mean? But you know what I mean? The biggest thing is talking to people and surround yourself around positive people. That's the key to it. So I definitely stand by that.
0: We all need to come up with, and you said it's to go for a run for you. For me, there's a song by Daughtry called Gone Too Soon, which is about his writing partner's stillborn child. My son had a stillborn. And whenever I'm really down in the dumps, or whenever I'm at the high of my high and I'm like, I'm kicking ass and I'm doing great.
2: Yeah.
0: That pulls me down, or the song pulls me up, because there's always things worse. There's always things. And the one thing I will promise you, because a lot of fighters and, you know, we do a lot in the NFL world, I call or I text right after a fight more after a loss than after a win.
2: Of course.
0: Like, hey, just thinking of you, just, you know, because I know what it's like not losing a well, no, I have been knocked out before, but that was in high school. It wasn't by a middle schooler. It was by a high schooler.
2: Hey, that counts. That hurts the ego a little bit. You know?
0: I don't remember where Matt lives, and we've been together for 20-some years, but I remember exactly where I was in high school, what step I was on when I got knocked out for talking to this guy's girlfriend. But anyway, so, well, you're definitely part of our team. I'm looking forward to Fenway Park. I will call Carlton Fisk. I'll see if I can get him to come out to it.
2: Dude, that would be sick, yo. That would be crazy.
0: I promise you I will reach out to him. I don't know what's going on. I haven't talked to him in a little while, but we will definitely do that. Hopefully we can get you back on before the fight, after the fight. We do Victory Wednesday. Sir. We want you as part of Knockout Radio moving forward.
2: I love it. Yeah. Thank you, guys. Thank you so much.
0: All right, Harry. Thanks for your time, sir. Talk to you
2: soon. Thank you, guys. Thank you for having me.
0: Take care. What a good dude. That was awesome. So our new best friend, our new best fighter, going and getting on a train to go fight in middle school.
1: I'm creating a travel league for like fighting middle schools. That's like, awesome. It's epic. Could you imagine that? Like, oh, what do your kids do? AAU basketball, like travel volleyball, travel. No, we do like travel fighting. Just load up a bus and pull into town and just start knocking out people and then get back on the bus and go to another city.
0: You know, I hate when we have great conversations like that because I fight myself because I don't want to root. You know, I still don't want to root. Kai's been on the show before.
1: Yeah.
0: We didn't have a conversation like that, but Kai's been on the show before. But yeah, what a good dude.
1: But you don't expect that kind of answer. You know, when I'm asking the phone question, you know, I'm expecting like a fantasy fight, you know, someone from history, you know, old school or a cartoon character, the Incredible Hulk or the whatever. But you know, when it gets to real life like that, you know, and then mental health comes involved and you know, that's nobody's immune to it. All of us go through it.
0: No, for sure. You know who else? You know somebody else that's going through all that right now? And he has been for quite some time. Sean Strickland.
1: Yeah.
0: Have you seen his latest?
1: It talks about not joining the UFC, right?
0: He's telling fighters go elsewhere.
1: Right, yeah.
0: That's really good for your bosses.
1: Yeah, it's not smart if you want to keep employment.
0: but here's the thing, and here's the problem, and I've kind of correlated it to this story. Years ago, there were two players on the Tampa Bay Buccaneers that both had a driving incident. I think they might have had something in their system.
1: Okay.
0: Don't know. Don't remember. One fell asleep at a red light. The other did something else. One got cut the next day. The other one played that weekend. So when you're Sean Strickland and you are the champion of the world, two-time champion of the world, there's not a whole lot you're going to do. There's not a whole lot of things you can do. Here's a dilemma. I'm going to make a 180. Anthony Smith. Are you aware with Anthony Smith?
1: I know he just got arrested for domestic violence, threats, terrorist threats, and something else.
0: I believe and kidnapping.
1: Oh, damn.
0: You know, we can all assume what all that is.
1: Right.
0: What should be done as an organization?
1: I mean, he's a commentator now. He's like, he's on the panel. I mean, he fought his career and then he's kind of transitioning into the next chapter of it. I mean, this probably ends it. I mean, if we saw Dustin Poirier lost his Bud Light sponsorship immediately, you wouldn't.
0: Did Dustin, hold on, because I didn't. Don't know it when he did. I don't know if he did. But if he did, was that before or after Dustin Poirier called it poison?
1: That was before he called it poison. So he lost the sponsorship. Then when he was on an interview, they asked him about the sponsorship. He said he already lost it. That was cut immediately. As soon as the video came out, Bud Light separated ties and distanced himself. And then he called it poison on that podcast.
0: I'm just curious, and I, you know, I've talked to Dustin before. He's done the radio show on Radio Row. One of the Thug Jitsu guys under Eve Edwards, my brother from another mother. Really my son from another whatever. Pretty convenient to rip an organization that has been paying you, and once they cut you or fire you, now it's crap. Now it's poison. But it was okay when you were getting paid. I'd be curious. If they didn't cut ties with him, would it still be considered poison? Or is it okay because he's getting a paycheck?
1: Not with 300 grand still coming in on, you know, on the deal. I think he would happily accept wearing a Bud Light hat and shirt.
0: And commercial and all that.
1: Yeah.
0: Again, does that hurt credibility, whether it's Dustin Poirier or anybody else?
1: Of course.
0: The answer's got to be yes, right?
1: Of course, if it's authenticity, if you're not living what you preach or using the products that you endorse, then it's just a money grab.
0: Like a Subway sandwich.
1: Yeah, like good old Tom Brady, just pretending that Subway is good. But look, that's the problem that happened with Subway. They put all their marketing into one guy, and that guy turned out to be a pedophile. So their whole brand as a franchise, as a chain, plummeted because they put all their marketing into one human. And so then they try to diversify it with like all the pro athletes, you know, like the Steph Currys and the Tom Bradys and all the top NASCAR. And, you know, but I think Subway took a massive hit. I don't think they'll ever recover from that.
0: This might be a stupid question. And typically this question would be coming from you, Matt, and not from me. Which personality hired by Subway caused them more damage? Was it the pedophile who may still be in prison? I don't know.
1: I think he is.
0: Or was it the soccer player?
1: Oh, by far is Jared from Subway.
0: Do you think so?
1: By far. I mean, at one time, his Q rating was higher than...
0: Not his. Not his. I'm not talking about him. I'm not talking about him. I'm talking about, you mentioned Subway.
1: Right.
0: And I would be curious, because I don't know many people that stopped going after Jared. I do know people. I'm not saying that people didn't. I'm not saying that. I'm just saying I don't know anybody personally that stopped going to Subway because of Jared. I do know people that stopped going to Subway because of the soccer player.
1: I mean, if we had a producer on the show, we could probably look up like sales stats of Subway's, you know, shares, value, you know, franchises, number of stores opened. You know, you have a history. There's a track record. You could probably look and see when he got arrested, how everything collapsed for that brand. And that's why you saw a lot of companies stop using human spokespeople to promote their brand. And they started going to characters or animation or AI now, because it gives them control, because humans are going to make mistakes. Humans are going to be humans. So, and officially from the chat line, your producer stinks. So that is officially, looks like we won't have that data to look up later anyway, but at one time, Jared from Subway, his Q rating was higher than Tiger Woods or any other sports athlete on the planet, meaning he had the most marketability and the most reach of anyone. So that's all I'm saying.
0: And I'm saying it differently. I'm not saying about Jared himself. I'm saying about the company that he endorsed. That's all I'm saying.
1: Yeah, but you're talking about like Rapino. You're talking about the women's soccer. Like, I think she's such a non-factor. I don't think anybody even cared about what she did or what she stood against her. I don't think anybody even really knows who she is. Okay. Like on an episode of Gone, I would say she's probably gone because she's irrelevant. Can that be an answer too? It had to be like no longer breathing. Can it just be like no longer gone, as in no longer relevant, no longer of a person of interest, nobody cares? Can that be part of this challenge?
0: No, moron.
1: Okay, so just hypoxia of the brain, like when their brain no longer has oxygen and they're medically dead.
0: Exactly.
1: Okay, so all right, then she's still here.
0: I did forget to announce after the first 2 hours. We tried it last week. We're trying it again today. We're going through. We're running commercials on the Tan Talk Radio Network. We'll continue to talk through those breaks on the Facebook pages, on the YouTube channels, on all our other social media. Things are about to get interesting at Knockout Radio.
1: Okay.
0: So some big stuff in the future. New studio coming. We're continuing to work on that. Already starting to look at LA with the Super Bowl coming up. What?
1: No, I was going to say, since we're going back to talking about the suicide, a former NFL player, Jordan Devey.
10: Hey, this is Chad Johnson. You're talking sports with Randy Harris.
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14: Lisa Brady, Fox News. After an attempted attack by Iran on U.S. forces in the region.
15: Using a string of expletives, President Trump says Iran will get a beating a day after U.S. forces intercepted a ballistic missile attack in Jordan. In a phone interview with Fox's Trey Yinks, the president said American troops had only minutes to respond to the surprise attack overnight and successfully shot down incoming missiles before they reached their targets.
14: Fox's Jared Halpern at the White House. This is the U.S. and Saudi Arabia launched strikes on Iran-backed militias in Iraq, accused of firing drones at oil facilities for several days. Two Iraqi militia officials telling the Associated Press at least 20 fighters and six Iranian advisors were killed in those strikes. The final journey for Lindsey Graham. The late senator's second funeral held in his home state, South Carolina, before a private burial.
16: Lindsey Graham, always, according to Proverbs 31:8, stand up for those who can't stand for themselves. Lindsey embodied the spirit of that verse, and he did it every single day.
14: Senator Tim Scott also commending Graham's sister Darlene for serving out his term. She's now one of nine Republicans on the ballot for a special election next month to choose a new GOP nominee for November. Former presidential COVID advisor Dr. Anthony Fauci invoking his right to remain silent during a Senate hearing led by Kentucky Republican Rand Paul, who wants to hold him in contempt.
17: Now the full Senate must vote on contempt, but it takes 60 yeas to clear a filibuster. That's followed by a second vote to refer Fauci to the DOJ for prosecution. The Senate has not held anyone in contempt of Congress since 1971.
14: Fox's Chad Pergram on the Hill. A Fox News alert from the Fed just leaving interest rates alone again, the fifth pause in a row. 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
22: Hi, this is Duffy Waldorf from the PGA Tour. And you're talking sports with Randy Harris.
1: But, you know, it's hard when you try to, you know, we worked so hard over the years to make these combat sports legitimate, right? Not barbaric, not street fights, not animals and this barbaric industry, but actually make it a profession. And make it credible and legitimate. And then you see the stars who made it so in, you know, mugshots and, you know, headlines. It's just hard. I mean, we saw with Dustin Poirier and we've seen that with Anthony Smith and the list goes on and on. So just sucks, man.
0: But I think it's unfair to say what you just said, you know, because there's issues, there's fights in streets, you know, of non-MMA fighters, of non-NFL football players. So I just hate when they're like, well, it's because they're a fighter. They're pulling the sport down. It's a barbaric this. I mean, there's issues with everybody. There's talk show hosts that have been in fistfights. There's talk show hosts that you got choked out for calling somebody the wrong name. I mean, things happen. So, you know, to say, well, because they're an MMA fighter, they're a bare knuckle fighter, they're this or they're that, you know, that it makes the sport look bad when it happens all the time. There's domestic all the time. There's fights all the time. It's awful. On a regular basis, it's awful. But to drag, well, they're an MMA fighter. They're a UFC fighter. Which I'd rather you see an MMA fighter than a UFC fighter, especially when the person's never fought in the UFC.
1: That's the crazy part about it. And then when you look back, you know, the if you ever were a fighter, it's kind of like the Marines, right? Like once a Marine, always a Marine. Like if you've ever been a professional MMA fighter or UFC fighter and you get into trouble with the law, you could be retired. You could be onto your third career, your third business or whatever you're doing now. And then they bring back the headline for UFC star or legend, right?
0: It's legend.
1: It's crazy how they just try to get clickbait and make the story a lot more grandiose than it is.
0: Right. No, 100%. And that's, it bothers me because it could be anybody. I'm just talking to Stephen Asplin right now, who will be coming on momentarily, who also fights next week. You want to take a wager? Okay. You want to make a bet with me right now?
1: Sure.
0: Just because this is how it happens. So when the UFC is not always in America, Canada, we've been able to do. Hey, stop that. You know, we get UFC fighters. We get the list from Media Day.
1: Okay.
0: And I tell you, normally we get it on Friday. Sometimes we get it on Monday. A few times we get it on Tuesday. I'm going to tell you right now on Wednesday names that will be on it next week. You ready?
1: Yeah.
0: Billy Q and Stephen Asplund. That's my prediction. Because okay. We're talking to him today. They'll be on the list next week, which will be fine. But I wanted to get him on. I wanted to catch up with him. Talked to Steve, a couple months ago? Wasn't Stephen Asplund a couple months ago?
1: I think so. It seems recent. I feel like it's been.
0: It seems
1: been
0: recent
1: long.
0: And it seems like forever ago.
1: It's true. That's kind of the
0: inside the distance coming up too. Let's see how the two of you are going to butcher those names.
1: Oh boy. Did you watch last week?
0: Abu Dhabi, right? Yeah, it was Abu Dhabi.
1: It was an early.
0: I was on a cruise. Was I able to see it? I don't remember.
1: Yeah, I didn't see it. It was, I think, a Saturday, like at 1 o'clock.
0: Well, it's always Saturday, but
1: well, no, but like at 1 o'clock start time, I think.
0: Yeah, I think it might even have been a little bit earlier, but I can't remember. I know I followed it. I might not have seen it, but I followed it. How'd your boxing thing go?
1: Boxing was good. I do. I have a question for you. So Mike Perry, who's fighting Dylan Danis coming up.
0: I can hardly wait for that brawl to happen. Over, under two brawls.
1: What do you mean?
0: Over, under two brawls.
1: Two brawls in the stands or in the back? In the
0: No, involving Mike Perry and Dylan Danis. I'm going over.
1: Yeah.
0: There'll be a press conference. They'll be at the weigh-in.
1: Yeah.
0: They'll be at the face-off. Yeah.
1: Yeah. No, we had a situation Saturday night, you know, and it was a Mike Perry kind of thing where he – one of the fighters listed his girlfriend or wife, significant other, as a trainer. So she's in the locker room, only female in the locker room, you know, a bunch of men. The opponent's on the other side of the curtain. So it's not like separate locker rooms and different parts of the arena. It's just one shared room. So, you know, there's a situation where the gloves were brought in. So the fighter on, let's say, the red side, he wanted to wear gloves that match his outfit. You know, it's color coordinated and it's all about the style, the shoes and the outfit match. But in order to wear your own gloves, you must provide the same gloves for your opponent. Or if you don't, the opponent has to sign off that it's okay that you don't use the promoter's gloves. Well, fighter in the red corner wanted to wear his gloves, didn't bring a set of gloves for the opponent. And so the other side said no. They're like, no, you're going to wear the same gloves that the promoter gives both of us. That's the rule. That's what we're doing. And then the girlfriend got involved and it got heated and she was, you know, back and forth. And then the red side corner calls her a bitch. And so now fighter who's getting ready to go out and fight is now mentally having to make tough decisions on defending his girl's pride, her honor. She wasn't letting it go. And it just got really ugly in the back. So your thoughts on bringing your significant other into your fight camp in your corner, because it's an easy target. I mean, the whole game is to take you out of your mindset, your psyche, sure, to distract you. And then of course, fighter loses. His girl, you know, was involved. He lost the fight. Who knows if he lost the fight because of the distraction 2 minutes before they walked the ring. So your thoughts on female spouses being in the corner of the locker room?
0: I don't have a problem with it. And we'll continue talking about that, but our guy's back. I know that he had some things going on. All right, we won't go into anything unless you want to, but everything good today?
3: Oh, man, as a step in the right direction for sure, and I'll be getting my baby soon. So I'm beyond grateful.
0: Awesome. Well, we were thinking about you, and I didn't know if you were going to have time to talk to us. So we won't go into that details. That's your personal life. We wanted to check in. You're back in the octagon next week. How are things, and how are you and that little girl doing?
3: Oh, man, I'm on top of the world. I get to see my best friends today, man. No, everything's been blessings on blessings. I've been beyond grateful for every opportunity I've been given since then. You know, the Vitor fight, I got to learn a lot about myself. I learned a lot of lessons in that fight, unfortunately. And with that being said, I'm coming to attack next weekend. Little baby girl is doing so good, man. She's growing so fast. And it's kind of surprising the leaps and bounds she's doing that she's growing in. So, life has been good. My wife's doing well. Our pregnancy's going well. We got a baby girl due September 31st.
0: Oh.
3: So, yeah, it's life's been crazy and busy, but I'm blessed. I'm so grateful.
0: I didn't know that, which that means another pet, fantasy pet has to be sent for the baby that hasn't been born yet. We'll get the fight out of the way because we need to talk about it for a second. Thoughts, your upcoming fight. And I always say this, does it matter who you're fighting?
3: If I suppose it doesn't, but I'd be remiss if I said that it hasn't in the past. My last fight, I was very invested just because of the way that everything had happened with Tommy Pryor. And I believe it was the fear of what I was going into. But this fight, I decided that I will never allow someone else to pull me out of my fight, you know, fight game again. And this time I plan on going out there and doing what I do best.
0: Ironic, because that's what Matt and I were just talking about before you came on. There was a fight that he was a commission for, and the one guy got the other guy out of his fight game, you know, for whatever reason, and we didn't go into much details. I'll get my opinion on it later. And how important it is, because I was one of those guys in the softball world. I was the instigator. That was my job. And I'll tell you this real quick. So I would catch, and I would stick my glove over home plate. So you're batting, imagine batting, and you're looking down at my gloves there. So then the batter would turn to the ump and go, make him move the glove. And they're like, well, no, but if it hits, you know, if he hits my glove, then you get first. I'm doing it to get in your head, dude. You know, now you're looking at the glove and you're grounding out and stuff. So how important, how tough is it to block that crap out, like you just said, and not let those things affect you?
3: You know, it's easier said than done for sure, right? I can tell myself everything leading up to this fight. I'm the best in the world. I can stand and bang with the best. I can wrestle with the best, whatever, whatever. But when it comes to the fight night, and I don't know if I'm only speaking just for me, if there's other guys that can attest to this, but geez, Louise, the peaks and valleys that come with this game are so insane. Because I'll tell you right now, this morning I felt like I was walking to my death. You know, I'm going to end up walking to my death next weekend. And then right now I feel like there's not a chance in hell that Guillermo finishes me or beats me. In regards to, you know, the own game thing, I think it's just confidence, right? I mean, it comes with the territory. It comes with experience. I'm walking into the octagon for my 19th fight next Saturday, and I've only been fighting for coming up on 5 years, I believe, 5 or 4 years. Been a lot of experience in the last couple of years, and I don't believe Guillermo has as much as me, and all due respect to him, I don't think he's fought the guys that I, you know, the same level that I've had to throughout my whole career. So I think rewatching that Vitor fight and just kind of reminding myself, because I watched the Vitor fight and then the Sean Sharaf fight back to back, and I was like, man, look at what we can do when we are not afraid, when we're not bound by fear. You know, just a little bit of extra courage will go a long way. And I think with that loss out of the way and me already getting my first taste of defeat in the UFC, I'm ready to just go out there and have fun, man.
0: Before I throw it to you, Matt, and this is just coming from a fat, old, non-athletic truck, and it was the T-word.
3: I'm sorry.
0: next week is important, but today's important. You know, what happened today, what you're going through. So even if bad things happen, you know, everything in proper perspective happened today, what you're going through. So even if bad things happen, you know, everything in proper perspective. We've been talking about mental health all week and, you know, not getting to that level and stuff. So I'm just stressing today what you're going through in life is more important. And I see you smiling about it, which means things are good. You'll handle next week. Just relish in what's going down in your life right now.
3: You're not wrong at all, man. I appreciate those kind words a lot. It's hard. There's been a lot of things specifically over the last 7 days that I've had to face and deal with. And, you know, you're not wrong at all, Randy. It's things in life are good right now. I'm blessed to see another day. I'm alive today. I'm ready to go have fun. And I'm just thank you. Thank you for that.
0: Go ahead, Matt.
1: Hey, Steven, what's up, man? So,
3: what's up, handsome?
1: What's up, baby? It's good. Hey, so Randy's against tattoos. He doesn't have any tattoos. There's no, but I got to say, man, that neck tattoo is hard as I can't even say what it is. That's one of the dopest tattoos I've ever seen. Tell us the meaning behind it, man. Like, I mean, different owls have different spiritual meanings or power, yeah, protection. But what's it mean to you?
3: Thank you so much for the compliment, first and foremost. It means a lot. I went through a lot of pain for that one.
1: Yeah.
3: That being said, so I have like half of my family's native, like actual native, not, you know, our grandmother was a great, great, you know, our great, great, great, great, great grandma was a Native American princess. So I heard my whole life that owls are a bad omen, right? It means death. Death is looming. And they're also a sign of protection amongst the native culture and certain whatever tribes and stuff. But I heard it as a negative form my whole life. So especially when I started fighting, I wanted you to look at death across from me. Every time you see me, you're looking at death, you know, and that's I don't know why I decided that. I don't know. I have real bad night terrors, and I feel like that's another thing that kind of fuels me and helps me. But I have real bad night terrors, and I feel like that's another thing that kind of fuels me and helps me. But I had a dream that I was in hell, and I woke up, and when I woke up, I stood up, and I'm, you know, surrounded by a fiery landscape, and the only thing I could see was this giant owl, you know, a couple hundred yards out. And as I walked closer, it got bigger. And I looked death in the face in my dream. I said, you know, like, I'm a man of God. You know, I stand my life by God, and I live my life for Jesus Christ. And that's, for me, that was just like an epiphany, you know. I don't know why, but it was. And now everybody's got to look at death in the face when I'm standing across from them.
0: I'm going to say that's my second favorite neck tattoo. My favorite neck tattoo is the president of the Knockout Radio Fan Club, Shane Grossman, has the Knockout Radio logo tattooed on his neck.
3: That's so sick. How much did you guys pay him for that?
0: Nothing.
3: He's giving you a hard time.
0: He wanted to do it, and I kept saying no because I'm not a big tattoo, blah, blah, blah, blah. And he finally forced my hand, and he not only has one on his neck, he has one on the front of his hand as well.
3: Oh, yeah, you got to love it then. At that point, it's like, no, I'm a fan now.
0: Exactly. So how are you going to get through the next couple of days? I guess you go to Vegas, what, on Tuesday?
3: They got me flying out Monday morning, surprisingly enough.
0: Okay.
3: Yeah, so I'm headed out there pretty early. I'm going to get a lay of the land. I feel like Vegas is my home now, you know? It's my second home, especially having to fight two out of the damn towners. I'm going to go out there. I reached out to Roy Country Nelson. I'm going to see if he's going to allow a fat kid to come get beat up for a couple of days and just work with those guys. I have somewhat of a friendship with Strickland, so I'm going to see if he'd be down to get down for a day or two and just kind of bounce my opinions off of, you know, guys with a little bit more wisdom and just get my mind right, man. I don't have to cut 25 pounds before this fight, thank God.

0: Braden Kovacs at LFA, and I beat the guy. So I was like, oh, we can do it again. Like, what's another one? And, you can't do that with some of the best in the world. So,
1: sure. All right, I don't want to hold you up. I know that you're trying to get back into the car. But, Matt, tell Steven a little bit about where we're going to send him next week. We're going to send him out to John XD. Tell him a little bit about it. And if he has some time, to go check it out.
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3: 8-Man Strong is not simply about the biggest or strongest. 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
7: Hi, this is George Foreman, and I'm talking sports with Randy
8: Harris. It separates red blood cells so you get more oxygen internally. It's going to help you perform at higher levels. And it's all natural. It's all holistic. So you're not going to get popped like Ozemir did but injecting EPO. You're going to get the benefit holistically, naturally, so you can just perform optimally inside the octagon. So I'm excited for you to go out there and meet my boy. He's doing some big things out there in Vegas.
0: You guys are way too good to me, man. I can't say thank you enough, seriously. Like, that, truthfully, that means a lot. And I will 100% be taking you guys up on that.
1: You are part of Knockout Radio from last time until the end of time. Enjoy the week. I'll give you a holler later today after the show.
0: Hey, I truck and love you guys, man. Thank you so much for your time.
1: You're the best.
8: Let's go.
1: Take care, man. All right. That is just absolutely awesome. I love that guy. You meet somebody right out of the blocks, and it's like you've known him the whole time. He sent me a video of his daughter playing with the fantasy pet.
8: That's cool.
1: It is. I mean, it's.
8: Bro, what a hard-ass tattoo, though. I mean, and the reason behind it's even more epic.
1: Yeah, no, that's the best. It still drives me crazy that I didn't jump in, because Shane has the tattoo on the side of his neck. I wanted it there. I wanted it Undertaker style. I wanted it plastered. And he's like, well, all you had to do is tell him, and he would have done it. That'll never happen again. I'll never get the old Knockout Radio on somebody's throat.
8: Maybe I'll get the Knockout Radio here. Like, come on, just get the whole cage around the neck. And then the logo in the center. I mean, that's a hard tattoo. That owl, like, that's.
1: How bad do you want a piece of memorabilia?
8: Oh, really? I gotta do that to get the Oscar Schmidt.
1: No, I'm not saying I'm gonna give you the Oscar Schmidt.
8: If Oscar Schmidt ends up on Going, Gone, I already know the answer.
1: Well, yeah, so he won't be, and neither will Oscar Schmidt's mom.
8: Yeah, rest in peace.
1: Yes. What a good Steve is.

0: awesome. I mean, he truly is. He makes putting up with you for 3 hours bearable.
1: Yeah, it's hard to put on my own self today because I'm not in my own right mindset.
0: Had some things he was doing for the family, you know, with his daughter. And I didn't know that his wife was pregnant. Dang. I hate when there's a question I want to ask and then I forget because the conversation, I never call them interviews. They're conversations. I wanted to ask him. I've always wanted to go to Mall of America.
1: Oh, yeah.
0: And a lot of times I want to do something so bad, and when I do it, I'm so let down. Is it worth the trip to Minneapolis to go to the Mall of America? It's a mall.
1: It is if you go with me.
0: All right, then I'm not going.
1: No, because, like, one, we can go to the Mall of America. It's cool. It's awesome. It's huge. Two, Rip Santa's up there, so we can go to, like, the pizza shop, hang out with Rip Santa.
0: Well, I don't need you then if Rip Santa's there.
1: And three, you've got the soundproof room experiment where you go into the decibel, you know, minus decibel room where you can hear your tendons and your heartbeat and people just freak out because it's too quiet. So we could do all that in one single day.
0: I don't understand too quiet.
1: I mean,
0: How can too quiet be quieter than quiet? It can't.
1: I mean, they say it's like a negative decibel. So, but if you think about, like, hardened criminals, the only way you can punish them is isolation and solitude, right?
0: Right, right.
1: This is the same experience, isolation and solitude, except because it's so quiet in there, you can hear everything internally, every creak, every sound, every heartbeat, every, you know, things that you don't have, you do not have experience to. So people freak out. Like, the record, I don't even know. It's like 48 minutes or something. That's the longest people have ever been able to stay in that room.
0: So you can hear your heartbeat, not feel it. Not feel it. You can hear it.
1: Hear it. You can hear everything. Apparently, like, the average is like 45 seconds people can last in this room.
0: If that's the worst part, hearing your heartbeat, I'm pretty sure I could go over 45 seconds.
1: No, man.
0: It may drive me a little insane. I don't know if I could block out the dun-dun-dun-dun-dun-dun. But I don't know what else would bother me. I mean, peace and quiet is what I want. I mean, peace and quiet between noon and three on Wednesdays.
1: But talking to Steve Shea, or, you know, and talking to, you know, everybody about how mentally you have to check out and you have to, like, focus and eliminate distractions. That's really what I've been mastering with the GNAP recently, like how to eliminate external noises and distractions in real time. And I have it figured out. I've got the protocol, man. I got to bring it to you, Randy. You got to try it. But it's crazy. You could be in a busy parking lot or a busy highway on Gandy and the cars going by and all the distractions, helicopters and airplanes. And you can literally tune it all out and focus on just one thing, whether it's waves crashing or a bird chirping or whatever. And to have that kind of mental focus and discipline to do it on demand, it's a superpower. It's going to migrate into every sport. You're going to see this, what I'm doing, what I'm building, the protocols I'm putting together, you will see implemented in every sport at the highest level.
0: I fell asleep. Sorry.
1: I'm just telling you, it's that good. But anyway,
0: Inside the Distance coming up momentarily. Get some odds. I'm back in America. Can put some bets down.
1: How was your trip, though? Like, how was the Margaritaville Sea? Like,
0: you know what the funniest part was? Seriously. So I went on my phone because I had internet access, and I'm wherever I'm at, and it says Gulf of America.
1: That's the best.
0: It's just hilarious. It's so stupid. Either one is stupid. Who cares? I don't care either way. I truly don't. But the trip was good. You know, the food was decent most of the time. I did put a post up if somebody could guess the piece of meat that I had, and not a single person guessed it. It was pan-seared prime rib.
1: Oh, okay.
0: Not sure why you would pan-sear prime rib, but
1: I think pan-seared to lock in the flavor. I think that's why they...
0: Well, it locked in a lot of things. I'm not sure it was flavor that they locked in. Looked like my shoe, but... The steakhouse is phenomenal. The burgers that they do, phenomenal. The pizza was on point. It was all definitely good stuff.
1: Speaking on point, we should talk about the return of Berlanga to the win column. He won by TKO in his fight this weekend up in Madison Square Garden. So shout out to Edgar. Since we are a combat sports show, might as well.
0: Oh, absolutely.
1: Boxing.
0: Yeah.
1: So.
0: What else boxing-wise you got?
1: This weekend is the annual conference over in Orlando for the boxing convention. So the commission, we have our training and continuing education seminars, and usually a lot of pro fighters come out, a lot of, you know, legends.
0: It's also the National Card Convention.
1: Oh, is it?
0: Fanatics was a week or two ago, and it's the National Card Convention. Ryan Westner took a couple of my ghost rights. How about they're now grading the ghost rights?
1: Yeah.
0: To make them more valuable. And some of these are just insane. I really have the itch. It was so much fun opening up that box. I'm hoping to get another one that we can do during the players show. But right now we're going to kick off our Inside the Distance with our expert, Jared. What up, dude?
2: What's up, fellas? How you doing?
0: All right. I know you're excited about this fight card.
2: I'm always excited. If there's fights, I'm happy. I can't complain.
0: Okay. Well, obviously, but they're not in the States, so we didn't have any of the fighters from this week. But just so you can be prepared for next week's list, since we had two of the fighters already on for next week's fight, I'm pretty sure that's who they're going to send us next week. So we just talked to Billy Q. We talked to our new best friend, Steven Asplund.
2: Nice.
0: And I'm looking forward to both of their fights next week. But what's I know that Steve wanted us to start in a certain order, and I don't remember which. So where do you want to start?
2: We could go – let's go through the card. I mean, I think we should have enough time if we keep it paced well. We can start at the first fight of the night.
0: Go at it.
2: All right. Let's see what we got. So –
0: You could have started with the biggest name you can't pronounce.
2: Yeah. Let's go through real quick last week. I want to recap a little bit from last week. So I went ahead and just went through the bets or the fights that we did talk about. So just to keep it consistent and also be transparent here when we're breaking down fights and there's predictions. So Sam Patterson came through. He had a second round knockout. Unfortunately, my two bets that I placed on that was under 1.5 and him to finish or him to win. So that kind of messed it up a little bit from that side. Luckily, I did take it straight as well, but I gave out two bets on that. So the under 1.5 missed by 30 seconds. The under 2.5, if you were willing to pay a little bit more money, did hit. So, did I lose you guys?
0: No, letting you talk.
2: Yeah. All right.
1: You're the star. You're the man in the middle.
2: All right. Just making sure. Oh, it's okay. We can expand it. It was just me, so I didn't know if I lost it.
0: No.
2: So Volter Walker, which I hope Matt took. He told me he was going to.
1: Of course.
2: He got a round one submission. So he went for the heel, missed it. Everybody was calling it a calf slicer, but I don't know if it actually was. Some people are calling it like a hamstring slice.
0: Pull.
2: I don't know. Hamstring pull. I don't know enough about it. So either way, it was a first round submission. On Hard Rock, you can't take it by a particular submission anyways. So that looked good. I think I'm glad I placed that. I'm glad we talked about that because that's what he said he was going to do. So he's a man of his word. The Dulatov fight, Islam Dulatov, got canceled last minute. Wasn't a bad thing from a betting side because there wasn't too many angles on it, but we did talk about that fight. So we can skip through that. Steve Erceg, I ended up, it was kind of like a 50-50 fight. I said, I think we talked a little bit about seeing pathways from both fighters to win it. Erceg ended up getting knocked out. I believe it was the first round. I would have to double check. Yeah. So he got rocked. That's why I always bring up durability concerns when you have guys like that throw. It only takes one to rock somebody and their game plan goes completely out the window. So at the time of the fight, I did place a really big bet on that under. So I didn't give that out, so I don't want to talk about that much. But I did lose a little bit on the Erceg. Magomed was another bet we took, or I talked about. It was a very dominant performance. I mistakenly got a little carried away and took him under 3.5. I thought he could have easily done it in under 3.5, but he decided to do it later in the fight. Lost a little bit there, but overall it was a dominant performance. I thought Guskov looked like he was way outmatched in that that fight. He didn't even seem like he had a game plan. Briefly talked about Abdul Hussein. He looked good. I mentioned Cody's durability wasn't looking that great, so he ended up finishing that fight in the third round. Axel Sola had a great fight. He looked fantastic. That was one of the fights we mentioned. I would take a look at weigh-ins. I did end up going on the Sola side, so that was a good look to wait until weigh-ins and something like that. Even though Bonfim didn't look horrible, I just, once they matched up together, it swayed me one direction. And then a parlay came through. I had Patterson KO. I had Abubakar Vagayev by decision and Volter Walker sub. So most of those we did talk about. Again, there's going to be some bets that get placed outside of the show, but hopefully just what we talk about through these fighters and kind of as we talk through the matchups, some people can come to their own conclusions and bet, you know, their own bets as well. But all right. So overall, decent card. I took a little bit of a loss, unfortunately, because I went too big on the Ankalaev, but we move on.
0: But you had fun.
2: Yeah, it's always fun. It's always fun. I mean, after 5 hours, walking away with nothing kind of stinks, but it's still fun. A little bit about this card, and interrupt me at any point. I'll just keep going. It's in Serbia, Belgrade. It sounds like Medic is the one that kind of put this together or kind of called for it. I don't know if it was already in the works when he was calling for it, but either way, he got his fight in his home country. Overall, it's a very similar card from like the chalky standpoint as last week. So I'm sure a lot of people are going to be looking at parlays again. We're going to be looking at prop bets as well. So,
0: you know, and the one thing that I'll throw out about this card, and, you know, a lot of fans, a lot of American fans have no interest. There's names they don't recognize, you know, but this is a global sport, right. You know, so we as Americans need to learn some of the foreign fighters as well as, you know, across the world, they want to see their fighters. They don't want to just see American fighters or Brazilian fighters or names that these are names that they know all over the world. Where this fight is, I guarantee you, they know every fighter that's on this card. Where we know,
2: I agree. I mean, from watching Dana White's Contender Series and watching Ultimate Fighter and stuff like that, there are some fighters that are pretty recognizable if you've been following a little more than like the casual fan. But yeah, I mean, it's a worldwide sport at this point. So, we have so now that we're, you know, the UFC is working with Paramount, they're putting on more events. They need more fighters. The roster is going to get bigger. So, keeping up with the fighters is difficult, but luckily there's a lot of people that are keeping up with every single fight. So if you want to know a little bit about them, there's plenty of stuff online. There's plenty of people talking about fights these days. So, should be no excuse not to know a little bit about each fighter if you're watching. But
0: so people that are not watching or somebody that's on this show that has no clue, talk about some of these fighters that it's worth putting a shekel or two down.
2: Yeah. I mean, we can talk some matchups. I mean, we'll start at the top just in case if we do for some reason run out of time. I think the main card is going to be a good place to start. So
1: I feel attacked. By the way, I feel attacked. So, I feel like that was towards me.
2: Yeah. So we'll kick it off with Euros Medic versus Daniel Rodriguez. Again, Euros kind of called for this fight. He didn't call for Rodriguez, but he called for a main event in Serbia. So he's got it. I think he's kind of carrying this car. This is going to be a great fight. He does have 100% finish rate. He's an aggressive fighter. On the other side, we're seeing D-Rod, who's coming from a very unique situation where he was jailed in Mexico for quite a while. He claimed to have done a little bit of his camp in Mexico in the jail cell, which is crazy. I don't think that's going to look too good after this fight, but I'm really on the Medic side here. I think that
1: I don't know. Hold on, Jared. Like, you know, Lorenzo Hunt just went on record. He was out of jail where he was incarcerated, you know, for many years. And he said that's what made him like disciplined inside, like mentally, to get out to show the world his greatness. Now the 3-time champion in BKFC. So I don't know, man. Depends on the environment of what jail you're in, the eat, sleep, train.

0: 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Join me. Don't touch that dial. We got something in store for you.
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1: 8-Man Strong is not simply about the biggest or strongest. It's about those who have survived true lows, suffered, faced demons real or in their heads, and are fighting to come back against it all. If you live with a passion for greatness and strength and resilience towards all obstacles that may attempt to derail you, if you are bold and aggressive in the pursuit of the things you want in life, if you are meant to overcome everything that stands in your path of reaching your goals, then you are 8-Man Strong.
5: Hi. Am I on? Am I on? Help! No, okay. Hi, this is Garrett Morris, and I'm from, the movie I got out of Jackpot, I can say I'm from that. Of course, my last show was Jamie Foxx, I can say I'm from that. Of course, I'm really from New Orleans, Louisiana, so I can say I'm from that. Anyway, Talking Sports with Randy Harris.
6: Too much for Freon. Now, we do know he's super durable, so I'm not quick to jump on a finish here. If anything, we might see a late finish from Sterling, so we can maybe look at a late, you know, maybe two, possibly more leaning on the three side for a KO. But I think the safe play is either a parlay piece for Navajo Sterling, just put him in a, you know, a confident parlay with just his money line, or I think a decision could be a good play here as well.
7: What is the benefit on wagering on somebody that is such a substantial favorite? You know, you said basically 3-1. Does it make any sense to put money down when the odds are so big?
6: It's not going to make a lot of sense to straight bet it. I mean, unless you want to put down $300 to make 100. I mean, that's quite a risk. If you feel as confident, I mean, I feel confident, but I still don't see myself putting 300 down to make 100 bucks or whatever. So that's why I always say it's a good parlay piece when I see a line like that. You parlay that up with something, you put him in and Medich into a parlay, it's going to be, you know, probably 150 minus 150. So it could possibly cut that in half. And then you're having to put, you know, you're relying on two fighters to come through, but you're going to buy that number down quite a bit.
7: While you talk about the next fight, I'm going to go put a shekel down on that parlay right now.
6: Do it. Let's do it. So next one's going to be Marcin Tybura and Alexander Rakic. That always messes with me. Been around for a while, man. This guy, he's moving up to heavyweight here. Marcin Tybura, we're seeing, not the best look the last few fights. It just seems like he's, you know, it doesn't have that killer heavyweight instinct anymore. He does kind of squeak out some decisions here and there. You know, he's got a good ground game I think people know that at this point. He's kind of, I think I've mentioned it before, he's kind of more of that like slappy fighter. He's not going to have really that devastating one punch power, which I think would be scary for the Rakic side. But overall, I think question mark here is going to lie with his move up to heavyweight, which we just don't know. We definitely know that Rakic is a more skilled fighter. So I'm leaning there. I don't have a heavy lean on this fight. A lot of people are putting Rakic in parlays, but I just don't see it. I don't see the confidence on that. I think there's just too many question marks here. I say that about at least one or two fights each card. I can see people putting money on Tybura here. I think with an unproven heavyweight or an unproven move to heavyweight, they could possibly raise some concerns. But yeah, I don't have a strong read on this fight, but I think if there was a dog shot, I don't blame people for going on the Tybura side, but I do know a lot of people have confidence on the other side.
7: Gotcha.
6: Next, and I'm looking at the bout order because I saw like five different bout orders, so I hope I'm going the right way. But next one is Dusko Todorovic versus Robert Valentin or Valentin. Again, on this fight, I've tried to find a side here. This is kind of one of my avoid bets this week. I really don't see myself placing anything on this. It's just, you don't know what direction it's going to go. You see a guy in Valentin who, I think he came off Dana White's Contender Series, or no, he came off Ultimate Fighter. And he just got his first win last time out. Very emotional first win. It was kind of pent up. I think he took two or three losses before that. He got finished a few times. And then you have Dusko, who, you know, he's a well-rounded fighter, and he's a strong fighter. He's pretty good everywhere. But we're seeing durability issues from Dusko. I don't see Valentin as like that aggressive guy that just goes out and just mauls somebody. In some of his lower level fights, he was that guy. But I think at this level, it's not really holding up. So if I had to make a pick on this, I would go Dusko. But I'll be honest with most people here, I don't see myself betting this fight. And I just think that, you know, if anything, take the guy with the plus money next to his name. I think that's Dusko right now. But I just don't feel confident here.
7: That's why you're the expert.
6: Yeah, you got to know when to hold off on certain fights. So the next guy, who's pretty exciting, if I pronounce this correctly, I think it's Vlasto Seppo and Gilbert Urbina. So this Seppo guy, he's got a lot of pop, man. When he comes out, like he gets he's one of those fighters that the fans just absolutely love. They go crazy for him over, I think he was from like the Octagon scene or something like that over in Europe. Just super aggressive, very wild, kind of has no regard for he doesn't have much defense. He just throws his defense is his offense. Honestly, I think this is a very favorable matchup for him. I have not been blown away with Urbina in the cage in his last few fights, or really I've never been a huge fan of his fighting style in general. So I think he gets overwhelmed here. I think this is a great spot for Seppo to come in and kind of make a statement. They're putting him on the main card, which is crazy for a UFC debut. I think they're expecting a very fan-forward fight here. So my call here is going to be Seppo KO. I think it's early. I'm thinking it's under 1.5. I don't see this fight going long.
7: Taking notes.
6: next one is Milos Janakic and Noah Gugnon. Read on this is, from what I'm hearing, it's supposed to be a pretty exciting fight. I don't know, the odds are it's a money line right now, or it's a pick'em. We have plus 100 and minus 120 on the Gagnon side. Gagnon. I can't wait to get back to the States. Overall, don't have much of a read on this fight either. Let me see if I wrote anything in my notes just to be sure if I'm missing something. Yeah, overall, they're just saying it's going to be a super aggressive fight is from what I'm kind of reading from it. So they're expecting just violence in this fight. So if anything, maybe look at I think they both have 100% finish rates. One of them is supposed to be significantly slower than the other. I kind of gotten them mixed up a little bit here. But from a violence standpoint, the minus 2.5 is probably going to be absolutely juiced. So you'd have to probably look at the under 1.5. Or if you can see something that stands out on each fighter, again, they're both finishers. They both can get it done. This is when I might look at the durability side. I think they're both debuting fighters in the UFC. So we would have to look at what they've done outside of the UFC, of course, but, overall should be a very violent fight. And I'm going to look at some play that's going to be violent or violence oriented. And I would think it would be an under. So,
7: okay, let's fly through the prelims.
6: Yeah, so we have pretty exciting fight. This Jovan Lekic and Alexander Popek. We got Lekic as a favorite here, minus 230. From what I've heard, this dude's going to be way bigger than Popek. I think Popek is kind of more of a light heavyweight. So we're looking at anywhere from probably 40 to 50 pounds from the Lekic side. We see him as a very physical fighter. We see him as, I think the size is going to make the difference here in this fight. From my read, I'm seeing probably Lekic by KO is what I'll be probably peeking at. I'm assuming it's probably his most favorable method of victory. So we're probably not going to get a crazy number on that. But I think the size is going to make the difference. I think he is the better fighter. And we're most likely going to see violence from the Lekic side here. So my call is Lekic KO. Moving into the ladies. So we have Marina Spasic versus Stephanie Luciano. I'm undecided here. This is what a lot of people are calling like the favorite underdog play of the week for the Spasic side. I think she is from Serbia. I think she's a local fighter. So this is her debuting fight. From her tape, we're seeing an aggressive grappler. We're seeing just a well-rounded fighter. From Luciano, we're seeing, we've kind of seen her level up through each fight. I'm pretty sure she's coming off of a pretty nice finish last time out. I personally think the UFC experience matters here. So I'm going to be siding on the side of Luciano, most likely by decision. I'm sure if anyone sees a violence perspective here, you're probably going to get a pretty juicy number if you look at an under 2.5. I don't think we're going to see that. I think we're going to see two girls duke it out, possibly, a majority decision. Maybe Spastic takes one round, so we could be seeing a split or possibly just split cards. So overall, I like Luciano. I like the UFC experience here for her, and I'll take her by decision on that one.
7: Okay.
6: Man.
7: I had to switch my list. The one list didn't have half these fights you said.
6: I know. That's what I'm saying. I was looking at sometimes I just type in UFC on Google just to get the actual breakdown of the fights that they post right there, and they didn't have half of these on there. So next one is going to be, I believe it's another women's fight, Nina Milosevic versus Haley Cohen. So Haley Cohen, she's kind of not had a great outing in the UFC so far. I think she's 0-3. She's also, I think, 4 of her 5 losses have been inside the distance. She has been finished 4 of those 5. But we're seeing a girl that's kind of, we don't know too much about, Milosevic. She's a huge favorite here. She's like minus 400. So I really like her here. I can't get behind Cohen personally. She's very physical. I think she's always been that girl that's been like the bullying side. She's been the bigger, more athletic fighter. Now that she's in the UFC, I think we're seeing talent kind of take over a little bit from the other side, from her opponents. So if I had to make a decision on this fight, I'm fairly confident. I think we're going to see a pretty good performance from Milosevic. And I think it'll be most probable outcome would probably be decision. I think we can possibly see a submission because we have seen Haley get subbed by some girls in the past. And some people are saying that this fighter, I mean, and, you know, Anina Milosevic is going to be probably the more, has more credentials on the grappling side than some other fighters that she's lost to. So that's my pick. All right. My goodness.
7: Now, this is like nine prelim fights. This is crazy.
6: I mean, this is such a big, yeah, it's a lot. Move into Kyle Prepelec and Mateus Rezbecki. I think this is a great, I'll try to speed these up a little bit because I know we're going to get cut for time. I like Rezbecki here. I think that he's been kind of fed to the wolves the last couple fights. He's an absolute dog and he's taking crazy damage. He was out there fighting Ludovic Klein a couple fights ago, hung in there until the third round, actually put some crazy damage on Klein at the end of the fight because Klein, I think, had an injury at that last third round. So he almost got the finish. I mean, he's just a dog. It's one of those guys that you don't mind putting money on, even if you aren't 100% confident in the matchup, because you know he'll fight for your money. So I will be taking the Rezbecki side. I like him here inside the distance. I think it's his get-right spot for this week. We got Bogdan Grad, Denis Bazukia. I'm not going to spend much time on this one. I don't like this fight very much. This is going to be my other stay-away fight. If I had to make a pick just for people listening, I think the Bogdan Grad side's probably the safer route to go. I think we're seeing him excel a little bit quicker and grow in the octagon. So my pick is Grad on that. Mark Vlogden versus Borislav Nikolic. It's a tough one. This just came together. The line's pretty close. Vlogden just had a guy withdrawal. So this is a last minute opponent. It's favoring the last minute opponent, Nikolic. So I don't know if I even want to make a pick on this. I like Vlogden. He's a very undersized guy. He takes a lot of hits, but he is an aggressive fighter. This could be a spot that I look at the underdog because it's kind of a 50-50 here, but this fight literally just came together like a couple days ago. I don't have much on that. So an exciting prospect is Michael Oliveira. This guy came from Dana White's Contender Series, and I'm super hyped for him. He's fighting Obon Elliott, which is crazy fight. I am leaning big time Oliveira here. It could be a spot where a guy like Obon Elliott definitely has the UFC experience and pulls through. But I see Michael Oliveira by KO. He's just an absolute tank. He's an absolute specimen.
8: Hi, this is Jim McMahon, and you're talking sports with Randy Harris.
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12: Strong words from the White House. Lisa Brady, Fox News. President Trump says Iran will get a beating after missiles were fired at U.S. forces overnight.
13: Relative calm for the past 5 nights was interrupted by an Iranian ballistic missile attack. Those ballistic missiles headed for U.S. military positions inside of Jordan. U.S. Central Command saying all of those missiles fired from Iran were successfully intercepted. The president vowing to hit back hard.
12: Fox's Steve Harrigan in Tel Aviv. Meantime, U.S. and Saudi fighter jets targeting Iran-backed militias in Iraq after days of drone attacks toward Saudi Arabia. President Trump describing those Iran-backed militias as a cancer. Uncertainty about Iran driving oil prices back up and sending stocks plunging today. But the Fed is leaving interest rates alone, the fifth pause in a row.
14: The economy is showing impressive resilience. Even with recent shocks, the trends are positive and reveal solid growth.
12: Fed Chair Kevin Warsh also insisting the Fed's 2% target for inflation is the only target, even though it's been higher for more than 5 years now. And today's vote was not unanimous. 9-3.
14: There was a lot more interaction between and among my colleagues. It was a real family fight. My view, which you've long heard, is that's the better way to get policy right.
12: An hour to the close on Wall Street, the Dow's down 566 points, but that's a rebound from a drop of more than 900 earlier. Dr. Anthony Fauci, the former presidential COVID advisor, pleading the fifth more than 100 times during a Senate hearing on the pandemic response and contradictions between his public and private positions.
15: Because you refuse to answer, citing a privilege that is unsupported because of your pardon, and after being denied to do so, this committee has scheduled a vote next week on a resolution certifying your contempt.
12: The panel chair, Kentucky Republican Rand Paul. 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

0: It's time for the Brian Cash Claus Show. Stay tuned to learn about the great deals you can find in the BCC coupon book. Now, here's the host with the most, Brian Cash Claus, and his very special guest.
1: Yeah, special is not the word, especially for Rick. Everybody else here is normal, but he's special. But we got the smoke. Let's just introduce ourselves. Go ahead and get closer to the mic. It's not going to bite you. Okay.
2: I'm not so special, Rick.
1: That's good, Rick. From Cool Beans.
2: Come from Cool Beans, yes.
1: That's it. And then we got...
3: Oh, my name's Lenny. I'm Lenny Goodell. I'm the owner of Precedent Payments, regular on this show. I'm a normal regular on this
1: normal.
3: Show.
1: You're, and then we got normal Coach Katie.
4: Yeah, and Cool Beans.
1: And Cool Beans. So, and then we got me. That's the normalist of the norm. And we got Gary, you're on.
5: Yeah.
1: Good to hear. Did you hear the PSAs?
5: Yeah, I did.
1: Right. Public service announcements for those that didn't know. I wonder how many, if you asked that question and you said, what's a PSA, would there be one person like me that didn't know what it was?
3: Yes. Guarantee you.
1: Huh?
3: You get one of those college campus interviewers, I guarantee he's getting like less than 50% of them know.
1: Okay, very good.
4: It'll be a fun experiment.
1: So what I'll do is I'm going to have you guys do the show, okay? And then I'm going to do at the end, if you can save me like 3 or 4 minutes, because this show is being sponsored by Best Smokes, Smoke District, and they're in Tampa. And believe it or not, they are orange. That's what I was saying, I remember oranges. And it was really neat how he built it. It's an old orange place that was – I'm stuttering now. Ms. Posner just walked in.
6: Would you let me do a quick promo?
1: Absolutely. And what I'm going to do – 100%. Can I just finish this one? Absolutely. Smoke District. And what he was an orange – like back in the 1900s, our subject matter is about the book, 1902.
4: Yeah.
1: And what is the odds that this guy would ask me to talk about where the building came from that he has in the 1900s and that this show is about a book from 1902?
4: Yeah, we should probably introduce that.
1: Is that amazing? And what this is, what it is, it's an old orange factory where they had the orange groves. Because we had a lot of orange groves here in Florida. I'm just going to finish this up real quick, and then I'll let you do your public announcement there.
6: Hi, you guys. This is 106.1 FM, and guess what, you guys? We have a new show that is coming on. Yeah, and Lulu and Tammy did not miss you. We just moved in another direction. Starting on Saturday, this show is all about the music. We have local bands, artists, not only from the Tampa Bay area, but all around the United States. This does not require a passport, you guys, because we are going to be giving you rock, classic rock, heavy rock, and some heavy metal. Stay tuned because our music is going to be traveling through 106.1 FM, 107.9, and also we are on TV now. You guys, some of these artists you know in the Tampa Bay area like Stormbringer, Fusebox, Sobriety X. We have the Bearded Brothers. We have Raised by Wolves. We have Fuzz Evil. We have a few artists that even have a few albums out right now. Starting this Saturday at 106.1 FM, you will be listening to all about the music, and the music will be played live. We'll be sponsoring and interviewing and putting a lot of these artists on the radio station for you guys. The music is now being filtered through on 107.9. 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
1: Just one thing is more important. Guess what? What time on Saturday?
6: Well, our time on Saturday, Ed is working on that. The music will be played throughout the day on Saturday. Our main live spot, we have designated, I think it's between 5 and 7. 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OCC Roadhouse is even having them. 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
1: And then you don't have the time at this point, but it's...
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1: Okay, so you have a two-hour show then.
6: Basically a two-hour show, because it's really it's not just a show. It is mainly we're focusing on music.
1: Absolutely.
6: All of our advertisers that are around the music industry that are now in our book and magazine, we redesigned a book. I know you have one out, Brian. Ours is quite different. Ours goes all the way from Pasco, Pinellas, and Hillsborough County. It has all our sponsors that are in there from small businesses, businesses that are branded, and are anywhere from restaurants. It is a digital book, glossy type of magazine, and it is now zoned. And in that book has all about the music and all the sponsors and bands from all over that you will be able to click on them and to be able to find their music and download it and listen to it.
1: That's fantastic. Yeah. Is there anything else that you think of?
6: Do you think I can say anything
5: okay.
6: else in one time?
5: Our number is,
1: yeah.
6: You guys, this is a great thing. It was Tampa Bay Rock, the Rock of Tampa Bay. We changed it. We reorganized it. But now, again, we're up to 36 to 40 bands. Some of them are even out of the United States. They're in Brazil, they're in Canada, and in the UK. So if you're an advertiser and you have a restaurant or that have music and wanting to play music, please call the radio station or call Lou and Tammy. We're more than happy to accommodate you to get your organization filled with a lot of followers and have a party.
1: Well, you did a great job, and your magazine that you put out is the best magazine.
6: It is.
1: Because you put it out on glossy paper, and you do it high quality. You can't do better, more high quality than glossy.
6: It's a magazine that gets results because it's just not about a book. We actually market for them. We do their advertising. We do their radio commercials. Basically, we do events for them, and we are all now on foot that we have people that do their website, reels, and photos.
1: Very good. Well, thank you for being on the show, and you do a great job, and you're the best.
6: Thank you, Brian.
1: Okay. God bless.
5: Brian?
1: Yes.
5: Gary here.
1: Hey, Gary. What I'm going to do is, yes. Go ahead.
5: Yeah. So basically... I wanted to let you know that we're giving scholarships for veterans of the war. You know, veteran, Army veterans or Marine Corps, whatever, right? For the drug rehab program. And it's called Operation Warrior Recovery. And so all I wanted to tell you was that we had a gentleman... from the Marine Corps, who's offered his services to help these guys get through, and I just wanted to say his phone number.
4: Thank you. Brian had a... Yeah. Anything else you want to tell us, Gary?
5: Yeah. Basically, these are the forgotten heroes, and we didn't forget. And so we're offering a scholarship.

0: network of 51 years of being on Tan Talk. I have a lot of respect for you, how you help out the community. And this is a PSA, right?
1: Yeah, well, what it is I'm going to give you the phone number so they can call the guy.
0: Thank you, buddy.
1: Okay. That's Aaron, 727-741-8603. That's 727-741-8603. That's 727-741-8603. And it's Aaron. And he's a Marine Corps veteran, and he's waiting for your call.
0: Well, thank you, buddy. God bless you, Gary. You're doing a great job, the community, helping out everybody. Thank you, buddy. We're going to go to our Katie here, Coach Katie, about the book, and just you guys discuss the book. That's the main purpose of today's show.
2: Yeah, thank you. We have done a special show today, and we've got a few folks that have already read the book. We are going to discuss As a Man Thinketh. So this is a book that was written back in 1902. And it is really around the power of our thoughts and what happens. And we've got Rick. And
3: not so special, Rick.
2: Yes. Not so special, Rick. We got Sean. Do you want to say a little bit about your, sure, give it, yeah, your little commercial?
4: Yeah, Sean Powell. Can you hear me? Okay.
2: Yeah.
4: I can't hear myself. Sean Powell, Appaloosa Tech. Yeah, we do websites and Google Business Optimization and all of that. But we're here to talk about the book.
2: Yeah.
4: As
2: yeah.
4: a man thinketh.
2: Yeah. And then Chuck's on. Chuck is just
5: settling. Hey, guys.
2: In. There he is.
5: Hey, guys. How is everyone?
2: Fantastic.
5: Okay. I love that book, by the way.
2: Yeah. But when I called you, you said, hey, I've already read that before.
5: Yeah, that was required reading. And I was trying to remember whether it was in high school or like junior college. But, you know, 17 or 18, I definitely read it. It was required reading, and I loved it.
2: Yeah, yeah. What was your takeaway? What is something that, I know you called me, we talked this morning, and you said you were having a breakfast and book study.
5: I'm amazed whenever I can come across the little historic nugget that words that were written, thoughts from philosophers, anybody that was educated, you know, way back when, and how the wisdom can still be appropriate today.
2: Yeah.
5: And every word of that book could have been written by somebody yesterday. I mean, it's still the principles, the sound wisdom, the psychology behind it, the logic, you know, the whole inner thought process, it's still the same.
2: Absolutely.
5: And it just kind of brings me to the conclusion that anything on top of it that we receive as far as, you know, information on a daily basis, you know, people tethered to their cell phones, their computers, you know, people can't survive without a GPS or whatever, but you can. Mm-hmm. I mean, this other information is just to assist on the way things should be, the interaction, the thought between man and the environment. Mm-hmm. I mean, it's just, it makes sense, you know, in its most purest form,
2: yeah,
5: without computers or whatever. And if you really, really take the time to digest, you know, what the author is trying to portray, you know, it's a no-brainer. It makes sense to me.
2: Yeah, so if our readers have or our listeners have not read this, I've got a little cliff note for them.
5: Okay.
2: So it is called As a Man Thinketh by James Allen. And it is on YouTube, if you'd like to listen to it. But really, the top five is thoughts become habits, habits become character, character shapes destiny, and personal responsibility creates freedom, and then purpose focuses energy. So I want to open up the discussion for our other folks here.
4: I think it's interesting. Like you were saying, Chuck, it's a connection, or maybe I'm and reinterpreting what you said, but it's about the connection to reality. And for me as a Christian, it's all just, all wisdom is really just an understanding or reinterpretation or reframing, come at it from a different angle of how God created the world.
5: Mm-hmm.
4: It's like my father-in-law, he's not religious.

0: Exactly.
1: Okay.
0: I think he believes in God. We don't really talk about it, but you see in his life exactly as a man thinketh. But it's because he lives by those principles, whether directed by the Bible or not. He lives by those principles that are ever true, because God created the world and the law and his word. It was all created all at once, all together.
2: Mm-hmm.
0: And it is inseparable. And when you deviate from that, there's consequences.
2: Yep.
0: Because you're disconnecting from reality. You're living outside of reality.
2: Yeah. Well, it's fun that you said that, because I brought some Bible verses, of course.
0: Nice.
2: Oh, shocking.
3: I'm blown away.
2: And, you know, just kind of thinking back to Philippians 4:8, finally, brothers and sisters, whatever is true, whatever is noble, whatever is right, think about such things.
1: Mm-hmm.
2: So what about your take over there? Not so special, Rick.
3: Actually, I did get a notification that I was special. So.
2: Oh.
1: I got my alert silenced. I didn't get mine.
3: So I stopped crying, and I'm pulling it together very much. So my takeaway is it summarizes it like the person you are is, you know, you're just a product of your thoughts, right, and your habits and things like that. So that's much like Tony Robbins says, you know, where your focus goes, your energy flows. And it's just like you're going to spend your time, like if you're grateful, if you spend a lot of time in gratitude, that's different than spending a lot of time in desire, you know, wanting things, wanting this, mm-hmm. wanting that, and not appreciating what you're having, right? And then if you're spending time, like we're kind of this generation has a lot of anxiety, and a lot of that mm-hmm. anxiety is just based on those people overthinking something, mm-hmm. or they're worried about something, and they spend that time thinking about that. I know I have that with my own anxiety, especially after my accident and that stuff, like just motion would get me anxiety, and I would think about that, and I'd think about, oh gosh, what am I going to do the next trip? You know, next time I'm going to go to the doctor's office, and everything starts spinning. So it's like, it kind of brings me back to that. Like, your thoughts are so important, like where you're spending your time and your energy in your head, and you know, it's you got to take care of that. If you don't, you know, as I think an example in the book is, you know, when an opportunity presents itself, when you don't have true thoughts or pure thoughts or good thoughts, or bad thoughts, you will be presented with a time in your life where you can act on that. And then you have to make sure that you don't, right? And it's hard when you're in that situation. So you just make sure you're preventative and you have good habits. You're reading good things. You're working out. You're doing the things that's going to make you stronger in your character and the person that you are.
2: Hmm. Thank you. And I just kind of, they talk about in the book, cultivating the garden.
1: Mm-hmm.
2: Because it's, you know, even going back to the Bible, it talks about capturing and captivating our thoughts. And in practical world, if we're not slowing down enough to pause and just kind of regroup, it can be pretty damaging if you're mm-hmm. going a million miles an hour.
3: Yes. And one of the things, I just took a trip to Grand Rapids with my little nephew, right? One of the most valuable things for me was I took my headphones out for extended period of time. So when I did my hikes, I did not have music playing. I just listened to what was around me. When I was driving the vehicle, I didn't listen to music. You know, a lot of times I use music to, you know, shift my energy, or, you know, like getting into the beat, and I like different songs. But, you know, I found that it also takes me away from my own thoughts. And so when I'm driving in the RV and I was reading a chapter or something, I'd spend an hour kind of thinking about what I just read and how do I apply that? Like, you know, it's a lot of the noise that we have in our lives just takes away that ability to do that.
2: Mm-hmm. Like,
3: kind of step back, think, or if you're in nature, just step back, enjoy all the sounds and the sights and the smells and all those things that you're meant to experience. But, you know, sometimes we're not trained to think that way anymore. Where we, like, go down to the beach, you see the beautiful sunset, right? You're seeing visual colors. You take in the scents. You take in the wind. Feel the wind. Like, if you just put on your headphones and walk the beach, you know, you're going to miss a lot of that, right? So it's kind of,
1: oh yeah, you could scroll videos of a sunset on your phone while you're on the beach, and it's happening right in front of you. But people would choose to get the information from their electronic device. You know, it's a self-fulfilling prophecy. For example, okay, if you're a fisherman and you like fly fishing, right, and you decide you want to, like, start tying your own fishing flies, right? My grandfather did that. That was amazing. You know, he learned from fellow fishermen. He hung out at, like, bait and tackle shops until he learned to master the trade. But now, all you got to do is look at a YouTube, right? And if you're really, really consumed intellectually how to tie a fishing lure, you could spend days just concentrating on that. And I think that's where people go on information overload. They like just tune out to the rest of the world. You know, they're not going to put that phone down until they look at every fly fishing tutorial posted on the internet. You know, it's obsessive. It's compulsion at that point. And when people are tuned out, walking around, everybody that you see is walking down the sidewalk with their own thoughts, their own information, how does that really help us?
2: Yeah, well, we're creating awareness. So we can't make any changes until we create awareness first.
1: There's no situational awareness about what's actual reality, whether it's the sounds of birds chirping in the sky or anything. Not with headphones on.
2: Yeah.
1: You miss that.
2: What advice?
1: It's like taking kids in the car, right, to take them someplace, and you want to get the kids in the car so they can enjoy a vacation and see the world during their travels. No. The car doesn't pull out of the driveway until they got their phone on.
4: This is the guy, the pizzeria guy.
5: Mark, you there?
6: I am here.
5: Yes. You got like 2 minutes, buddy. We're doing As a Man Thinketh. Coach, can you tell us
6: book.
5: A little bit about it and then let Mark comment?
2: Well, Mark, we're just discussing this As a Man Thinketh by James Allen. Have you ever heard of this book before?
6: I heard it. I don't think it's an Audible book, is it?
2: It is on. Actually, you can get it on YouTube.
6: Oh, really?
2: Yeah, it's for free.
0: That's what I did.
2: 48-minute listen.
6: Oh,
2: yeah.
6: Nice.
2: Yeah, yeah. So we'll take a break here. Why don't you tell us about your pizza? Pizza shop.
6: We're in Largo. Been in business for 35 years. Family oriented. We're just here to make people's lives easier and bring people together, because that's what it's all about. You know, restaurants, you know, it's the whole name is all about restoring you. And we want to restore people with relationships and food and just time to spend together with families. And, so it's been a great experience for me, 35 years. We do pizza, salads, sandwiches, chicken. Very connected to the community. Largo's been very good to us. So, been very, very good.
2: Thank you. Can you tell
6: us very good to me.
2: The pizza name, your shop's name, and your address, please.
6: It's Your Pizza Shop, and the address is 1200 8th Avenue Southwest.
2: And that's Largo. What's your favorite item on the menu?
6: Oh, man, it would have to be, if I'm thinking about pizza, it would be the Gourmet Super. And we've got great blackened chicken wings or garlic chicken wings and steak sandwiches if I was looking for a sandwich. So Greek salad, got really great Greek salad if I was thinking about a salad. It's kind of, you know, every day it's kind of about what I feel like that day. If I feel like a salad, I would go with a Greek salad. If I feel like a pizza, maybe the buffalo chicken pizza. So,
2: very good.
6: We make all the dough here, and we use a unique blend of cheese. So,
1: I love a good Greek salad.
6: Yeah,
1: definitely.
2: Since we're talking about thinking today, what is your practice for slowing down and regrouping in the present moment?
6: Yeah, for me personally, I like to get up in the morning, do a little meditation. I have a workout routine I like to do. And the nice thing about the workout routine is it gets me out of the house, gets me away so I can spend some time with myself. said, I am a big audiobook guy, so I like to listen to some audiobooks while I'm working out. So I'm working out my body, my mind, getting time to spend with my... I think spending time with yourself is a skill that is not practiced enough.
2: Yeah. And Jesus went and... Jesus spent a lot of time by himself.
6: Yes, he did.
2: Well, thank you. Anything else you want to do for a final plug on your pizza shop?
6: No, just love to see people come down and meet people.
2: All right, fantastic. Thank you.
6: Thank you.
2: Yeah.
6: Have a great day.
2: You too.
1: Thanks.
6: Bye.
2: All right, we're going to resume As a Man Thinketh. So one of the reasons I absolutely love this book is because it's from early 1900s. So I brought some fun facts for everyone. Since we do a trivia sometimes... So we're going to do a little trivia today. What was the average annual wage in 1902 in the United States? And how many days a week did people work?
3: The hourly rate, you're saying?
2: Annual. Annual average annual wage that workers...
0: Maybe 10,000 and I think... Probably 6 or 7 days a week.
2: Okay.
3: I'm going to go 6,800.
2: Okay. We got 10,000.
3: 6 days a week.
2: 6,800. Chuck, what do you think?
1: I'm going to think less than that. I'm going to say about 5,500. And the reason I'm going like that, because I know that that's about the time period that Henry Ford with the Model T, the assembly line, and he was looking to make that car at the time affordable for all U.S. citizens.
2: Well, per our AI friend, the annual wage was only $400 to $600 a year.
1: So I voted lowest.
2: You did. You're the winner.
1: Come on.
2: All right.
3: This isn't the Price is Right.
1: Get Brian in here. I need a trophy or something.
2: And the average, the normal average work, it was 6 days a week, working about 60 hours a week. So you guys were good on that one.
1: All right.
2: All right. Well, we already had, Chuck already wrecked one of the Model T.
1: I'm a car guy. Sorry.
2: Okay,
1: I'm guilty.
2: All right. What about electricity?
0: What about
2: was
0: it?
2: Electricity in most of the homes?
0: No way.
3: No.
2: No, we got no.
1: No.
2: Chuck, no. Well, according to our AI friend, many rural homes still relied on oil lamps while cities were rapidly adopting electric lights.
1: Well, the cities adopted electrically because of Henry Ford.
2: Because of Henry Ford. But that wasn't too... It said
1: 1900. Okay, that was one of the things. Because these factories quickly realized that they needed rail systems, they needed, like, transportation infrastructure, and they wanted to work 24 hours.
2: All right.
1: There was a need for the electricity for the factories.
2: When was it introduced, the Model T?
1: Well, that's kind of... So, do you have the information?
2: I do. Right there? I do.
0: Didn't you own one?
1: We'll talk later.
2: What year?
1: I can't hear you. I'm going to say 1901.
2: Okay.
3: I'm going to say 1896.
0: When was...
1: It was right at the turn of the century.
2: All right. What do you guess?
0: When
2: Sean?
0: Was it introduced?
2: Yeah.
0: To the market?
2: Mm-hmm.
0: Let's see. Got to be...
1: Mustang was introduced in 1964 and a half.
2: Well, we're on the Model T.
1: I do remember that.
0: I'm going to go with 1910.
2: Super close. You're super close, Sean. So horse-drawn carriages were still dominated in 1903, but automobiles were just beginning to appear, and Ford wouldn't introduce the Model T until 1908.
0: Okay, yeah. Because it was the 1930s that was... The Gilded Age, Rubber Baron, everything, and antitrust, I believe, is when all of that started to happen.
1: Huh. Well, people think that Henry Ford invented the car, and that's not true.
0: Not at all.
1: He automated the production with the internal combustion engine, but they had been making cars all through the 1800s, Stanley Steamers and all these one-offs. Yeah, people had the ability to motorize a horse buggy. Before Henry Ford, he just monetized it.
0: Mm-hmm. He made it efficient.
1: Mm-hmm.
2: Rick, you're super special. Rick over here, his gears are turning. What do you got to? What more information do
3: I
2: you
3: have
2: to
3: no
2: share?
3: Info on vehicles 1908 or 3. I have no information.
2: No information. What about your preparedness for the book?
3: For the book?
2: Yeah. What was something fun fact that you took away?
3: Fun fact.
2: We're thinking about fun facts over here. What about anybody else?
0: Well, I think it was interesting to me, the idea that, and I kind of think and I've said, the difference between a law-abiding person and a criminal is not the thought existing necessarily. It's acting on it. But when you feed those thoughts, and like it talked about, coming to a place of desperation, just like the Bible talks, just like, I would say Proverbs, but give me neither riches nor poverty, riches that I forget you, and nor poverty that I'm tempted to steal. And it's the opportunity plus the thought that's been entertained. Because when somebody commits a crime, it's not the first time they've thought about it. And it's not because they're in a place of plenty. It's because they're in a place of desperation, or because they're wretched inside and filled and increased with goods and have forgotten God. And then they're presented with an opportunity to do something in secret. That's called white collar crime, insider trading, whatever, all of the things that the wealthy and powerful people do, that's crime. And then you have the low end, that's petty crime. You rob a convenience store out of desperation. And then you have everyone in the middle who's comfortable, who hasn't needed to do that. And it's important to understand both ends of that, and then understanding, and then maybe I'm talking a lot, but you get to the other end of being wretched inside and yet having money. And that's where we get the rich and powerful people doing these evil things, doing all these evil things. That's where all the Jeffrey Epstein stuff comes from. These people are wretched inside, and yet they're increased with goods. And there's nothing they cannot have. And yet, all of that pours out of them.
1: A lot of it, it's like founded in greed, wouldn't you say? You know, people like, you said Epstein, millions of dollars, but he needs more. People just don't know when to, enough is enough, and to stand back.
0: There is never enough.
1: He's consumed by that, and it affects your morality.
0: Because if you don't come from a place of morality and contentment, and then you reach that place, it affects your heart.
1: I'm going to start by saying that I listen very carefully to your words, and I agree with entirely 100% with what you just said. Okay, but the thing is that you want to talk about morality. That applies. You're looking for a moral compass, right? Moral compass. You need a single source of truth. You can't have this group saying this is the truth and that. No, you need a single source of truth. And I don't care if you're setting the timer for a T1 clock or a Stratum 4 interface. You're looking for the best timing source for your computer network, right? The internal oscillators that they put in the computers, that's fine, but it can't time the internet. You're looking for a single source of truth. And that comes from the Bible. It's a commandment. Thou shalt not steal.
0: Right.
1: So if kids aren't introduced to good morals, then they don't know what's right or what's wrong. They don't stop and think, oh, this is stealing. I'm taking something that's not my property. They say, well, it's here. I see everybody else taking it. I'll put one in my pocket too. And that's how it all starts. There's no moral indignation that, you know, that defines what's truthful, what's honest, what's right, and what's wrong. Everybody makes up their own agenda. And that, to me, is a big problem. Mm-hmm.
2: So what would be a practical application is before we break for commercials? What would be a practical application for our listeners that might be going down these rabbit holes? How do we, like, pause a minute and, you know, like what Rick said earlier, going back to the gratitude, mm-hmm. what we're grateful for, what we can just pause and be great, have that space of feeling that, hey, thank you so much. Thank
1: internal
2: you, God.
1: Internal reflection.
2: Internal
1: right,
2: reflection, yeah. Yeah. And it's a learned skill. It really is.
3: Yes, and it's getting unlearned by technology yeah. and everything else that we're surrounded by. Mm-hmm. That's the part that was my point was when I put technology in, I'm missing that ability mm-hmm. to connect, to be grateful, to be thankful for the things mm-hmm. that are around me. Mm-hmm. Right? And so I just think it's even harder now when I look at my kids. It's like, how do I get them to live in that space? Because they both have all kinds of anxiety, right? But I barely, rarely do they like go outside and be like, oh, I'm just going to reflect and be grateful.
0: Just be.
3: So, yeah, just be there, right? So, yeah, like I forgot his name, the pizza guy said it, like he spends time in his own head and thinks about that. But, mm-hmm. you know, how do you make that time filled with gratitude? Good stuff. I know people that say a lot to me, like, I'm just stuck in my head. I think I can't shut my brain off, right? You know, they can't find that peace, right? So how do you do that? So I think some of that is unplugging and just
0: unplugging.
3: Focusing.
1: I got to add this. Do you remember, like, about 20 or 30 years ago, before we saw all these hotel chains, you know, you drive through Clearwater, you know, phone in room, air conditioning, free Wi-Fi, and all that. There's this new guy that's coming out with a new hotel chain, and it's called Staycations. And it's going to be all the luxury of your own home, but without the noise, because his motel rooms, there's no Wi-Fi. You cannot get a cell phone signal. And it's so now the big thing is people are going to a motel with nothing to get away from electronic noise.
2: Wow. It's like a retreat.
1: Wow.
5: We got Jimmy Ikes giving away 100 pizzas. When's the last time someone gave 100 pizzas? And by the way, Rick is paying for it, right, Rick?
3: You damn right.
5: Right. Because Rick is special.
3: I am. Thank you. That's what it takes. I got to buy 100 pizzas.
5: So talk to Rick. I mean Jimmy Ikes about 100 grand opening, 100 pizzas. It's almost like unbelievable.
1: That is unbelievable.
3: What day is this?
2: Jimmy.
6: Yeah.
2: Introduce yourself.
1: Tell
2: we
1: us
2: hear
1: about
2: some
1: it.
2: Cool
6: hey,
2: stuff going on.
6: I'm Jimmy Economides, owner of Jimmy Ike's Pizza, Subs, Wings, and Euros. We're doing our grand opening special. We're giving away 100 cheese pizzas, large, and we've got flyers that we've put out to a bunch of people, so I think we're going to be pretty busy. So it's first come, first serve. Now, got to be patient because cooking 100 pizzas in two ovens is going to take a little time.
2: All right, Jimmy, where are you at? Where are all these people going to come find you?
6: We are at 2194 Main Street, Dunedin, Suite A. You can't miss our sign. It's a blue sign. And we'll have a little lean-to by the sidewalk that'll have our name, our logo on there, and it'll say grand opening, and there'll be a big grand opening brand banner up also.
2: So it's 2194 Main Street in Suite A.
6: Yes.
2: Dunedin.
1: Blue sign.
2: Blue sign. Tell us something. Really? Tell us more. When you just got started here? When did you get started?
6: Yeah, we're just starting our third week. Going pretty well, you know. It's the slowest time of the year, July, of course, in the restaurant business. But it's good. We're getting our feet out from under us. We're getting our systems all set up, and we're ready to roll on 100 free pizzas.
2: Fantastic. Well,
6: and we have a lot more.
2: Okay,
6: we have a lot more. We got great Euros. We got
7: I think, and I'm biased, I have the best chicken wings around. So if anybody tries them, I think they'll agree. Everybody that's tried them so far loves them. So hopefully some people will try out some of our chicken wings, too, because they are incredible.
2: All right.
1: Sounds really good.
2: We got some really good thing. Give our, we'll share that address one more time, Jimmy.
7: Address is 2194 Main Street, Dunedin, Suite A.
2: All right.
7: We are about a block west of Belcher Road, right on the north side of the road.
1: Fantastic. Sounds easy to find.
2: Yeah.
7: It's very easy to find.
5: Thank you, Jimmy, for being on the show. You're the best.
7: Brian, thank you very much for having me and all your support. You've been fantastic.
5: God bless you, Jimmy.
7: God bless you too, buddy. Thank you.
5: Just real quick, I wanted to talk about the Smoke District, their old-fashioned Orange Grove place, like back in the 1900s. What is the odds that we have a 1902 book that you guys are discussing? And he's telling me this place was built in the image of a 1900 orange place where they had the for the where people would go to hang out for
1: Brian,
5: the orange grove.
1: Brian, that's serendipity.
5: Serendipity, Smoke District, and it's right there in West Chase, and you can just Google Smoke District, and if you can read the address.
2: The address is 12601 Racetrack Road in Tampa, Florida.
5: And that's the Smoke District, and he's a great guy. The Serendipity, a 1902, the building. What made him ask me to mention that? And he can verify. I didn't even bring it up to him. It's just amazing. And then we got AA Absolute Tree Service. I consider him my best friend in the business. His name is Brent. And if you think of tree service, it's A Absolute Tree Service. We like to brand the name. And then we have a bunch of other people. But let's go back to the 1902 book by James Allen. And what your gratitude, what you said, Rick, was very emotional. Mm-hmm. Because it's the reality of how to have joy and happiness in your life is gratitude.
1: Being thankful.
5: Yeah. The more you're grateful for what you have,
1: the more you're blessed.
5: The more you get to be grateful for. And then the more you complain about what you have, the more you get to complain about.
1: Yeah.
5: And the point is, stay focused on God.
1: And good things.
5: And right. And then fear and anxiety, you can't reside in the same place. The only way you can have fear and anxiety is you're not focused on God, which happens to me, by the way. But the point is, if I'm focused truly, because faith is in the hearing, right? You hear the words here. What you just said was so beautiful. And then to hear positive words, you manifest. Really, what this book is can you manifest what you think about? You manifest into reality.
1: Mm-hmm.
5: Anyhow, go ahead, you guys. That was just my input.
3: Thank you, Brian. That was the best PSA I've heard today.
2: Well, and Brian ran off, but last week he was talking about the two best days of his life. And it was the day he's born and the day he found his purpose. So kind of going back to some cliff notes here. The thoughts and purpose, a clear purpose directs our thinking. And then without purpose, the mind wanders and becomes reactive. Whoa.
3: Right. Agree. Yeah. Purpose changes everything.
2: Yeah. So going back to being influential before we go here about children and other people in your family, how do you influence that with the people that you are most concerned about?
3: How do I influence?
2: Influence their purpose.
3: Well, I just help them try to find it, mm-hmm. give them the guidance with that. It's hard with that generation.
2: Yeah, but we all had our weird generations. Mm-hmm.
3: Yeah.
2: You know, it just kind of is.
0: It's hard to get away from it.
2: Yeah.
0: But
2: and
0: you can.
2: Yeah, and this book was 1902. I mean, their generations were way different than ours, but it's the same application.
3: It's the same challenge. Yeah.
2: It's the same thing because it all comes from within.
3: Mm-hmm. Yeah.
2: All right. Any last minute thoughts before we do our final coupon or our shout outs?
1: I actually really, really, I'm so glad to. I hadn't thought about that book in years.
2: Ah.
1: You know, when we started talking about it a couple of weeks ago, it's like, yeah. And I'm so, I mean, I'd highly Could you give out, Coach, could you give out the URL for that YouTube video where people can find it or whatever? I mean, I'd highly recommend that book for all of the listeners.
2: Yeah, the best I got is go to YouTube and then put in As a Man Thinketh.
1: A Man Thinketh.
5: What do you think about that, Sean, As a Man Thinketh?
0: I think it's good. I shared my thoughts earlier.
5: Think of these just short. Think good. Do good. Get good.
1: That's right.
2: Yes. There he is. Drop the mic. All right. Before we have to roll, let's run around the table. I'm Coach Katie with R3 Revitalize. I run a pause and pour, mental health plus prayer equals inner peace at Cool Beans Coffee and Ice Cream every Monday at 2 o'clock. Just started that this week.
1: Nice. Could we hear a little bit more about Cool Beans?
2: Yeah, Rick, take it over.
3: Yes, this is Special Rick here with Cool Beans Coffee and Ice Cream. We have the best coffee from Buddy Brew. We open at 7 a.m. till 8 p.m.
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3: And it's based out of Tampa, yes.
1: Yeah.
3: They got about 12 different shops, including the airport, a few over there. Very good. 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
3: locally
1: not sitting in a can in the back of Walmart for 10 years?
3: No, not like the other guys.
1: Good stuff.
3: Fresh.
1: Good stuff.
3: And we have ice cream, too. From Royal, down in
2: Royal Scoop, out of
3: also local,
0: somewhere,
3: not too far away.
1: But what do you got for flavors now? I know I was there a couple weeks ago, but
3: we just put on a Purple Daze, which is a raspberry chocolate. That's the new one. So that replaced our strawberry cheesecake. But we have pistachio chocolate mint,
2: sticky fingers.
3: Yeah. We have espresso. Ooh, cookies and cream. That's for a friend of mine. Nice. She likes cookies and cream.
2: Yeah. There's 12 flavors.
3: She shows up.
2: And so nice work on remembering some of them.
3: What?
2: The flavors.
3: I can keep going. South Beach.
2: Yeah.
3: Lemon.
2: Sorbet. Sorbet. That's a hit. The kids
1: you
2: love
1: know,
2: that
1: when
2: one.
1: When I hear sticky. Like Sean already brought up, I'm like the old guy.
3: I think
1: here.
3: Of Katie's husband.
1: But
2: that's his favorite.
1: Who remembers the Rolling Stones album titled Sticky Fingers?
2: No. No.
1: Okay. So that whole reference is just gone out of the meeting. Okay. I thought the ice cream was named after
3: the Rolling Stones? No.
2: But the address.
1: Like, yeah.
2: So the address is 811 County Road Run in Palm Harbor for Cool Beans Coffee and Ice Cream. Come on down. We just did an amazing kids event last weekend.
1: Are you guys close to the 7-Eleven there?
2: Yes, next we are. Yes. Right next to it.
3: We have fresh pastries now, too. So we got coffee cake, cookies, and croissants that we added this week, and we're adding some new stuff next week.
2: There's our time already.
0: All right. Oh, there's the background. Where did the time go?
2: It was super fast. We'll have to do it again. Okay. Sean, tell us a little bit about you.
0: Sean, Appaloosa Tech. 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Most people don't know anything about Square. We know everything about Square. So there's that.
2: Chuck, last minutes.
1: All right. Well, listen, I want to thank everybody. I think it was a great show today, and thanks for coming in. I hope everybody has a great, blessed day and week.
3: Thanks for listening. All right. From Special Rick.
2: All right.

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2: President doubles down. Elisa Brady, Fox News. After pausing U.S. strikes on Iran for several days, President Trump is signaling there will be a response to an attempted attack overnight on U.S. forces in Jordan.
3: We're going to be hitting them very hard because it's our turn to hit them. They know it's coming. The risk is not to do it.
2: Just telling reporters in the Oval Office.
3: We had five rockets shot going 8,500 miles an hour, and all five rockets were knocked down to the ground. But they nevertheless took a shot, so it's our turn.
2: Though also saying a deal is still possible at some point, the U.S. and Saudi Arabia launching strikes earlier in Iraq, targeting Iran-backed militias. President Trump also says he's been briefed on an incident in Egypt where a British maritime security firm says drone strikes sparked fires on two natural gas vessels at an Egyptian port. A contentious hearing for the man who helped lead the nation's COVID response.
4: Dr. Anthony Fauci not answering questions.
5: Based upon my rights under the Fifth Amendment.
4: Over what Homeland Security Committee Chair Republican Rand Paul says was a man-made COVID-19 epidemic from a lab in China that he says NIH, through Dr. Fauci, funded.
6: To many Americans who lost family members, who lost trust in our federal government, you're not a hero. Unfortunately, you're a villain.
4: Florida Senator Republican Rick Scott, as Democrat, including Connecticut Senator Richard Blumenthal, called the hearing.
7: The campaign to vilify you, Dr. Fauci, is just one part of this larger campaign against science.
4: Fauci's attorney also removed from the hearing after repeatedly attempting to intervene.
2: Fox's Jeff Benasso, the committee is planning a vote on holding Fauci in contempt, questioning his Fifth Amendment rights after a preemptive pardon from President Biden. A sell-off on Wall Street, the Dow down 1,152 points at the bell, hitting session low after briefly paring losses earlier as the Fed meeting wrapped up. 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
2: Our turn. I'm Lisa Brady, Fox News. That warning from President Trump, who says Iran knows it's coming after missiles were fired at U.S. forces in Jordan overnight, all of them intercepted. This followed a pause in U.S. strikes on Iran for several days, allowing time for talks.
3: And we'll see if we get there with an agreement at some point, but we're going to hit them very hard.
2: This after the U.S. and Saudi Arabia targeted Iran-backed militias in Iraq over drones fired towards Saudi oil facilities.
4: But so far, U.S. officials are not saying if another drone attack today in Egypt on a U.S.-owned LNG tanker is Iran-related or indicates the war is expanding. The president said he's been briefed, and it's a little more of the same, and it's going to be straightened out before revisiting his plans to hit Iran.
2: Fox's Jackie Heinrich at the White House. The president also telling reporters it would be surprising if China was sending rocket launchers to Iran after reassurances from China's president about not helping Iran.
3: He told me very strongly he wouldn't partake. And he knows I'd be quite disappointed. Yeah,
5: President.
3: And he's coming here, I think, on September 24th.
2: There's a report the rocket launchers are going from China to Iran through Pakistan, which has been one of the mediators in talks between the U.S. and Iran. A man already convicted on state charges in an attack on author Salman Rushdie has just been convicted again in a federal terrorism case. A federal jury in New York State finding Hadi Mattar guilty on all counts. Rushdie was stabbed on stage during an event in 2022, slashed 15 times and gravely wounded. He lost sight in his right eye. Mattar did not testify. Reassurance from Fed Chair Kevin Warsh as the central bank leaves interest rates alone again, despite persistent inflation above their 2% target.
6: This Fed will not waver. Our credibility rests on performing our duties and delivering on our responsibilities.
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0: Good afternoon and welcome. 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And you can catch the replays on YouTube at TAN Talk Radio or at my YouTube channel, Randall Jenkins Real Estate. We do this every Wednesday from 5 to 6. We pull back the curtain on how real estate really works. This isn't a show where we read the headlines and tell you what mortgage rates were, or up an eighth or down an eighth. There are plenty of places you can get your information. This show is about something else much more valuable. It's understanding the hidden mechanics behind buying, selling, negotiating, marketing, and investing in real estate. We do this by telling stories, making commentary, and asking questions that you might not have even thought of. Whether you're a buyer, a seller, an investor, or a real estate professional, my goal is simple. When this hour is over, you'll understand something you didn't understand before. Because I believe we're no longer in the information business. Information is everywhere. You can ask Google, you can ask Zillow, you can ask AI. What matters today is interpretation, context, strategy, transformation. We want to help you change the way you think. And today, I'm very, very fortunate to have a super guest, Steve Jackson. I'm going to give you a little introduction, Steve, before I let you talk.
1: All right.
0: Steve is known as Action Jackson. When I got in real estate 25, 26 years ago, I heard about this guy, Steve Action Jackson. Family man, buys houses, out there just killing it. And I'm excited to have Steve here on the Randall Jenkins Real Estate Hour. Steve is a nationally recognized business automation expert, a real estate investor, an entrepreneur, and a coach. He has more than 35 years of real-world business experience and has worked with Fortune 500 companies across several industries. He and his wife, Carol, built an eight-figure real estate investment company and have purchased more than 500 homes. Steve also developed the Virtual Investor Plus, a web-based system used by real estate investors to manage and automate their businesses. He's certified as a John Maxwell speaker, trainer, and coach, and he's the founder of the Entrepreneurs Roundtable, where business owners and investors come together to solve real problems. And I was invited to two of those breakfast meetings, and that's when Steve and I got back in touch, and I was able to say, hey, Steve, welcome to the show.
1: Hey, thanks very much, Randy, for inviting me. Great to be here.
0: Very excited about it. I've been studying you and what you've done and some of your accomplishments, certainly, but more importantly, what you've done to help other investors. You told me before the show started that you were wanting to give back, and that's part of why you do what you do, I take it.
1: Absolutely. Yep. I definitely give back. It's basically the second phase. First phase was to, you know, build up a real estate empire, rental empire, to take care of today's cash needs. And the second phase was to pay it forward and help the man I used to be. And that's what we're doing with the Entrepreneurs Roundtable and through Steve Jackson and Associates, which is basically a company that does personal growth and development, business skill development, and specialized real estate training.
0: Wow. Tell me more.
1: which area you want to know?
0: Well, this is a real estate-oriented show.
1: Okay.
0: But I think that, you know, guys like us who are in real estate, we it's mentality, it's thoughts, it's behavior, and some of what you do in your training. Let's talk about what you help regular people to become more and become successful.
1: Good. All right. So first off, we try to keep it, you know, as simple as possible. You know, we tend, myself included, make things harder than it has to be. But one thing that I've learned over the years is systems, you know, and most people can follow, you know, systems. I break it down into two categories. There's soft skills and hard skills. And most people, well, let me back up a step, give a definition of what a hard skill is. Do you have any idea, maybe you have a guess of what hard skill is versus a soft skill?
0: I'm going to guess hard skills are actual mechanics of doing a implementation that you may not have that skill yet, or I'm wrong.
1: Mm-hmm. Oh, you're right.
0: I'm right. Spot on.
1: Yeah. God. So basically, I could teach you the 10 steps to $10,000 in 30 days.
0: Nice.
1: On how to wholesale a house.
0: What can you do for me in 3 days? I'm lazy.
1: But the soft skills is how to get that lead, how to negotiate that lead. More importantly, when you get that phone call, most people freeze up, right? They're petrified. They don't really know what to say. So I know personally for myself, and I don't teach anything that I haven't personally done, you know. So I am paying forward lessons, life lessons, lessons I've learned in the trenches, basically, with other people. So I'm not sharing something else that I've learned from somebody else, although I did, but now I've obviously implemented it in my own business. But, you know, the soft skills would be like what to say to that homeowner, you know, what questions to ask, how to be curious, you know, how to, you know, put the cotton, you know, that's in your ears and put it in your mouth, you know, to listen more than you speak, you know, to sit there with them and to relate and connect, you know. And that's how I was able to get more deals than most people was. I'm originally from Kansas, Topeka, Kansas, small little town called Harveyville, about 300 people. So a lot of elderly people lived in that area, and I mowed lawns, I cleaned out gutters, I washed cars, and I listened to a lot of stories, you know. But I got good at just sitting there listening, and that's one of the differences that I know made in my business, was because I can't tell you how many times a homeowner would say, yeah, some investor came by and he wasn't in here for 5 minutes, you know, how could he even know anything about the house and my situation, you know. But honestly, you know, there's people like that, and there's people like me that spend 5 hours, you know, that's an exaggeration, but a long period of time. I remember my wife, Carol, one time mentioned, like, you know, you only saw 3 different houses today. You know, what's taking so long? And I said, well, I did buy 2 of them.
0: That's good.
1: So it's well worth it, in my opinion. It's just my approach. It's just one way. It's not the only way. And, you know, I call it the Jackson method. So
0: I like that.
1: Yep.
0: I wanted to stay on this, but then I wanted to ask you about how you got your nickname. But right now, we're going to stay on real estate.
1: Okay.
0: So back in the day,
1: yes,
0: you had a system to generate leads.
1: Correct.
0: And now it doesn't work like it used to work.
1: No, it don't.
0: What is your thought on that?
1: Good question, because I've been watching some of your YouTube shows with some of the other guests and what you talk about, and the landscape has changed. And by the way, that Realtoring in the Time of Ghosting is a great book. There's a lot of golden nuggets in it. In the first couple pages, I was just like, wow. And I love how you pointed out that, you know, that if you're calling them, you know, you're basically like a suspect or a
0: salesman.
1: And if they're calling you, then you're a professional, you know, you're the expert, right? And it clicked in my mind. I'm like, you know what? He's right. He goes, these days with so much information and the access to that information from our phone, from our TV, they're tracking us right now. They're listening to us right now as we speak, you know. And I would just say that the sale actually happens ahead of the actual call, that you're the expert, or you're the, you know, in that area or in some certain industry
0: bucket. They research you.
1: Yes.
0: Before you ever speak, yep, to them.
1: And that's a good point. And that's a challenge for a lot of real estate investors and realtors right now, because I know personal realtor friends of mine that are struggling with it because they don't want to do the, you know, Facebook posts and, hey, I'm going to the house here in about 15 minutes or walking people through the house just different stuff, or walking and doing different events and just getting out there, you know. But that's really, I guess, required now, at least if you want to be relative or relevant, you know, in this marketplace. So what happened in my world was, you know, the baby boomers, you know, I used to crush it with newspaper ads, the Tampa Bay Times, the Tampa newspaper, the little bitty flyers that you find on people's driveways that get thrown away, you know. the Beacon Bee Leader, you know, those kind of things. But I had at least 10 different sources of lead sources going at any given time. Did I get them all going at one time or one month or one year? No, it took time to build it up. But over a period of time, I had 10 to say 15 lead sources going at the same time where I could set it and forget it. And then I'd get one, two, three deals out of each one of those. So take three deals times 15 lead sources, do the math. That's how I was able to do 50 houses.
0: Working from abundance.
1: Yeah. So at the end of the day, though, the baby boomers getting older, not needing their houses anymore, that funnel of sellers started getting smaller and smaller because I would do direct to seller. I didn't really go and buy from wholesalers. I bought right from the homeowners. So, but those calls started getting lower and lower as far as the volume of calls. And then obviously the paper, newspapers were getting more expensive and or going under, you know, not even being able to advertise on a newspaper ad anymore. And then, you know, the shift happened where technology and Facebook and social media and, you know, the game changed, you know, and you're right. It's, you know, now, you know, I used to door knock. I have a book out there called Door Knocking Secrets Revealed that people can go and download for free now. I used to get like $30 for each book, but nowadays I give it away for free. And you can go out there to find that, you know, and then what else did I do? I used to get leads off of the Pinellas, Pasco, and Hernando County websites, you know, which you can still do today, or through MLS is a great source. A lot of people don't really understand that you can get tons of leads if you're a realtor, for example, out of the MLS system each month. I think you get up to, in our area at least, like up to 20,000 records a month that you can download for free. That saves you a lot of money, too. So those old sources don't really work no more. They work some. There's some success in that, those kind of leads, but more on the social media and like you were talking about, where you've got to put the effort in and put the work in to build your brand, to become the expert in that area and put yourself out there.
0: Well said. Thank you. Yeah, I see these wholesalers, because any realtor that has a lot of listings gets a lot of wholesale action. And it's insane, the number of calls a day I get from wholesalers. And I remember I used to collect wholesalers, their name and their address and phone number. I got up to 800 of them.
1: Oh, yeah.
0: Of course, that was 10,000 of them ago, and I stopped collecting their names and numbers because, frankly, I'm a realtor. I wasn't hired to wholesale a product. I was hired to get more than what a wholesaler will give. And I explain this to these wholesalers, and sometimes they say, they call me up and go, well, how am I supposed to make money on this? I'm like, buddy, I work for the seller. You need to get a buyer's agent to help you answer that question, because I am not going to be able to answer that.
1: That's true.
0: Because you're not going to make money on my deals. The realtors only can only do three things. They can get you the most amount of money in the least amount of time with the least amount of stress. And that's bull, because they're all stressful. Every single real estate transaction is, am I doing the right thing? Did I price it right? Is it going to be okay? How come no one's called? What's going on with the market? Oh, my God, interest rates are so much higher. Oh, the price of hamburger. Oh, my God, the war in Iran. Oh, my God, it's so stressful. I'm going to lose my rate lock. Oh. All right, so how did you get the name Action Jackson? Did you give that to yourself?
1: No, I didn't. I did not give that my name or that nickname myself. It came from me just being a person of action. You know, like I would, with my friends, say, hey, let's go do this. And they would say, I don't know if I want to go do that. Or they say, yeah, let's go do it. And then the day came where we're supposed to go do it, and they would bail out or they would not go. And I would go anyway. So, and then in real estate, how that name came about, because originally it was Family Man Buys Houses, because I'm a family man and I buy houses. And then what happened was, is that, you know, you and I didn't invent these systems and strategies and solutions. You know, we're riding on the shoulders of others that did it before us. Now, we may tweak it and make it better. In my case, I make it more efficient and productive. I do. My goal is to always do less, you know, with more. Like, do less effort, but make more money, you know. So I like to tweak things to be as efficient as possible. And, you know, with me doing that, you know,

0: go put up whatever signs. These are old school strategies, but they still work, and I still use them today. But I also use and leverage real estate groups and investment groups and social media, online stuff. So I have a huge online presence. So, but that is why is that I just take action. You know, I'm not sitting around. I'm down in the court playing full out. I'm not in the stands watching the game. You know, I'm down there making it happen. And I didn't create anything new. I'm just doing the push-ups. I'm doing the work, whether I feel like it or not.
1: It reminds me of a saying. Knowledge is not power.
0: Nope.
1: Implementation is power.
0: Exactly. Yep. I am definitely an execution, implementation, strategic, operational type leader, you know.
1: Well, you put together, let's do an ad for Steve Jackson Products. You put together quite a few programs.
0: Yes, I have.
1: Why don't you tell us about that? If anyone in our audience, if you're looking to build your business and you're in a position to bring on some excellent outside consulting, consider Steve Jackson. Tell us what you can do for our audience.
0: All right. So in a nutshell, I'll just kind of give the backstory, and then that'll explain in a story what I have available for people to help move the needle in their business, no matter if it's in their personal or business life. So I started out in IT world, information technology. I was a geek. I was a computer programmer.
1: That was one of my questions. What did you do before real estate? I didn't even ask.
0: I used to develop software. I became a highly sought-after consultant. I started in the mainframe, COBOL, IMS days, re-engineered into client server, doing Power Builder, Visual Basic, and I re-engineered again doing Java servlets, Java stuff on your phone, like smartphone type stuff.
1: You're saying Java.
0: Java, J-A-V-A, like
1: yeah,
0: Kafka.
1: No, I remember that.
0: So anyway, that was my old world. But it seemed like every 20 years, 15 to 20 years, I shift or I get burnt out or I'm not passionate about it. And I've learned that's not really my passion. That's a role that I played, right? My passion is to serve others and serve God, right? And to help others and love others. And that's a job in itself to keep that kind of tolerant attitude of love and acceptance and surrendering. That is huge. So in my late 50s or mid-50s to now I'm 57, that's more where I am in spirituality and giving back and paying it forward. So in the middle was the bridge where I got into real estate. And I got into real estate because my wife was a realtor and she was in property management her whole life. So she was sick and tired of being sick and tired of running buyers all over town and them not buying houses, right? So I said, look, what if you could keep your license, but you didn't have to show houses anymore? What if you didn't have to even list houses anymore? What if I could set it up where you click a mouse and buy a house?
1: Wow, that sounds nice.
0: So what I did, if you remember back in the day, the BlackBerry phones, I wrote the first software app that bridged the gap between technology and real estate investing, and I did it for my BlackBerry phone, and I made 10 grand in 10 steps in less than 30 days wholesaling a house from my very phone. And I was in Atlanta, Georgia at a informational info marketing event by Armin Morand that he used to do called the Big Seminar back in the day, for those that know where that or what that event was. But that man used to make millions a month just in selling info products. But at the end of the day, this guy saw me smiling, and you guys can't see this, or maybe you can on YouTube, but my dimples were beaming. And this guy, Otto Rubenman, came over and said, what are you smiling about? And I said, you got to look at this, man. I just made $10,000. So he said, how'd you do that? And I showed him how I connected a wholesale deal, or connected a seller with a wholesale or an investor, a buyer, and I was wholesaling. So I was right in the middle. I call it a transaction engineer. And you can do that legally without having a license, you know, just to state the facts, because I'm selling an option on a house, or I have an equal interest in that house because I'm basically signing the contract. So at the end of the day, I went from technology to real estate investing. And then again, 15, 20 years, I'm like, all right, what's next, right? So then now this is my legacy company, Steve Jackson Associates. This is my final company, and this is my way of giving back and paying it forward. So I don't want to do this all on my own. I'm looking for others to step alongside of me and do it together, and that's what the Entrepreneurs Roundtable is about. That's my free workshop where

0: people can come. I limit to 20 people, and it's a full house every month the last 3 months. So, and I've been doing it for a couple years, and at this point in time, we're now getting into the meat and potatoes of me teaching on delegation or me teaching on personal growth and development, because I am a certified coach, speaker, and trainer for John Maxwell. I was actually one of the first 500 founding members of his new John Maxwell company back in 2011. But I put that on the shelf because at that time, real estate was starting to pick back up, you know, around 2011 through 2015. And I promised my wife, Carol, that I wasn't going to juggle all those hats and have all these different companies going. And I went deep. I went in silo instead of wide. And I was impressed with just me being able to focus on just that one thing, because you know how things come and go. Winter's always coming. You know, there's four seasons, and there's four seasons in business. And no matter if you're doing good, whether you like it or not, I'm sure you've learned this. You're older. You know, we're both up getting up there. Winter's coming whether you're ready or not, right? So I've learned how to put systems and solutions and strategies in place to protect myself. And there's different skill sets to make money and to keep money, right? So they're not the same skill set. And there's different skill sets to go from a million, 5 million, 10, 25, 50, 100 million, billionaire status, whatever your level is, you got to have a different mindset. And what I learned over the years is I can teach you all the hard skills. Remember the hard skills. I can teach you the steps, A, B, C, D, E, F, G, whatever, 1 through 10, to how to do something. But if you don't have the soft skills, the negotiation skills, the listening skills, the communication skills, the connecting skills, you aren't going to be in business very long. And I proved that myself and to others. And that's what really moved the needle for me, was learning how to negotiate, learning how to talk to people, because I was petrified to talk to people, believe it or not.
1: Don't believe it.
0: I know. I was a geek, remember?
1: Oh.
0: I went my first public speaking class at K-State University, go Cats, back in 1992, 93, around that area, or that eight, or that time frame. I went for my first public speaking class, and I canceled the class the next day.
1: Is that right?
0: Because, you know, that's one of the biggest fears before. I think that's, I've heard that before. Like, what's the biggest fear besides dying? And that's public speaking, right?
1: Really?
0: People are petrified, and I personally was petrified of it. But I knew it was a necessity if I was going to be an entrepreneur, a successful entrepreneur that didn't have to go have a J-O-B, you know, just above broke job. Then I needed to learn this skill set. So I dove into books because I couldn't afford 20 grand, 15 grand, 25 grand to hire a mentor or a coach. Now I hire coaches. But at the time, I got a list of books that I share with people at my Entrepreneurs Roundtable on the different books that I use to learn something new that I was being challenged with at that time. So the first one was, you know, how to negotiate. So I studied all kinds of systems on negotiation. I didn't know how to really lead people. I was trying to just manage them. So I got the 21 Irrefutable Laws of Leadership by John Maxwell. And I learned about leadership, and I got certified in leadership and training and coaching. And then it was how to scale a system or how to scale a company. So I got the book by Michael Gerber, E-Myth, you know, and that taught me how to build a franchise-like prototype. So I'm sharing all this with you, not to impress you, but to impress upon you that anyone can do this. If a country boy from Kansas with population 300 that bucked bells and hauled hay and cut cane and drove tractors, you know, oops, that if he can do it, anyone can do it. And at the end of the day, you know, all these books and systems and everything I'm sharing with you is what I teach, because I own it. It's in my DNA. I have a working knowledge of everything that I share with people, and I have 13 different categories of things I teach in financial literacy, personal growth and development, which is my favorite, soft skills, right? I love soft skills. The problem is no one wants to pay for soft skills. They all want to know how to go buy that house in 10 steps, you know, and make 10K in 30 days, you know, but most people don't want to do the work, you know, to do that, do what I do. But if they're serious about it, then those are the people I want to work with. And I don't work with just anybody anymore. You have to apply to have me work with you, because I've put a lot of time, energy, and effort into a lot of people. And at the end of the day, it's frustrating when, you know, someone says your systems, strategy, and solutions don't work. And I'm like, I'm living proof it does work. And I have other people that have used it too that have been successful. So basically, long story short, with all that said, that is what I teach in the areas of personal growth and development, business skills, and specialized real estate training. And I shortcut the learning curve. So like Gary Husted, one of my students, he said that I cut at least 5 years off of his learning schedule or learning timeline. And then Dylan McLeod, who's a broker, he's a real estate broker up in Spring Hill. Find My Paradise, I think is his new company name. But I helped him with one of his first houses that he renovated himself as a broker. You know, he wanted to do what I do. So I helped him with that and saved him probably 30, 40 grand, he said. And then another person, they inherited a house. And, you know, the realtor was telling them they had to replace the windows and knock this down and that down. And I coached him on, no, you don't really want to do that right now, especially during COVID. You know, there's a 6 to 8 week lead time just on the windows alone. Plus the windows were going to be 4 times more expensive than they should have been. So he opted to listen to me, and he ended up saying, and there's video testimonial on the website, that I saved him $60,000. So I just love, you see how excited I get. I want to share what I know, as long as I can, you know,
1: you're,
0: until
1: you're
0: I can.
1: You're doing a good job. I think it must be a great interviewer.
0: Yeah, you are. There you go. So that's what I do. So if there's any areas of that that interest you, you know, then seek us out. You know, well, I got the Entrepreneurs Roundtable.
1: Give your contact information so our audience can
0: Find you.
1: Yeah,
0: so basically, if you go out to Facebook, we're at facebook.com/TERT2022. So that's TERT. The Entrepreneurs Roundtable 2022. So I started it in 2022. So facebook.com/TERT2022 is one way to get there. I also, which you probably can't see, but there's a QR code on there, which I don't know if you can
1: see
0: or not.
1: They're not going to be able to see that. Blow it up.
0: Yeah, and then you can also go out to stevejacksonassociates.com is another. That's our main website. That has everything that the Jackson method, the life skills. So ultimately my goal is, and I would love to have you come alongside and help me, because you've got great content, you've got a lot of value to share, and it's like, I don't want you to go, you got a book in you, you got something to share, you know, and I want you to share that with people before we can't, right? So, and I want you to have a legacy, and the thing is that I want to have other people come alongside of me and teach what they love and share it with other people. And that's what the Entrepreneurs Roundtable, and that's what Steve Jackson Associates all about, is to make a movement, to help people, you know, believe that there's no important mission out there than giving others a chance to dream a better life and equip them to live it. Honestly, that's what I'm doing. And that's what I get excited about. And the Entrepreneurs Roundtable is about, we basically, our motto is, we eat business challenges for breakfast.
1: Really?
0: We meet for breakfast. We're there for 90 minutes. We bring in guest speakers to share, you know, 15, 20 minutes about what they do. Or I teach one of 100 different things that they did a survey on what they want to learn about financial literacy. We just did delegation, give up to go up. That was a great class. I got great feedback on that. Next month in August, we're doing stocks, cryptocurrency, and basically investment vehicles. You know, that was another topic they wanted. I will be doing one on, you know, how the art of the deal, where I made 10 grand in 10 steps in less than 30 days. And I will be sharing that as a case study. And by the way, all the houses that I've ever rehabbed, which is 350 some of them, and we've done over, I've updated my numbers, we've done over about 700 transactions. But I have every one of those deals from the time, the 5 steps, locate prospect, pre-screen prospect, structure present offers, close quickly, and or follow up and then close quickly. I have like the pictures from the seller scripts to the pictures of the house before we bought it, after we renovated it, or if I wholesaled it. I have all those as case studies to go back to and refer to on, you know, on the cloud, which is nice. Years of it. I'm kind of a, I guess, electronic pack rat, I guess.
1: interestingly, so you got a lot of stories.
0: I have a ton.
1: That's one of the things that we do on this radio show is we help people get understanding by talking about real estate. And stories are a great way to give an illustration. I didn't prepare you to talk about one in particular, but do you have an interesting story you can share with us?
0: Oh, I got a lot of them. It depends on...
1: You've done a lot of great deals. Tell us about a failure.
0: Oh, I got plenty of those. Those are the ones I learned the most from.
1: Isn't that true?
0: Yep. Yeah, you don't learn from your successes, you know. You know, definitely learn from your failures. And, you know, I hope that, you know, you minimize the expense of it, but you need to fail a lot, you know, to learn. But no, there's been quite a, like in the beginning there was because I wasn't following a system. I was letting my feelings, my emotions get the best of me when I wanted a house so bad, you know, that I overpaid for it, right? Or I wasn't able to estimate repairs accurately, and it cost me 50% more than what I budgeted, right? Or I didn't do a thorough inspection, or I believed the homeowner. You know, or the end buyer that I was wholesaling to. Because when I first started, all I did was wholesaling. And I was, honest to God, I was wholesaling about 10 houses a month.
1: Wow.
0: And I was averaging about $10,000 a pop on each one. And I had about 2 to 3 hours, maybe 4 hours into each one. My best wholesale deal was $105,000. And it was in East Lake Woodlands. And it was an elderly woman. Her husband had passed away. He was a U.S. Marshal, you know, the guys that fly on the planes, and you don't know they're a U.S. Marshal because they're obviously not rebilling that. And she had a big house, like a 4,500 square foot house in East Lake Woodlands, 5 cats, you know, termites. And she wanted too much for it, and I spent the time to walk her through, which I call my cost to sell sheet. I have a procedure that I do that I walk them through and share with them, like, here's the expenses to redo the pool cage. Here's the expense to remarsite the pool. Here's the expense.
1: And you share that with the seller?
0: Oh, yeah, I do. I put it right. This is like this yellow pad. It used to be on a yellow pad, and like this, I'd write it all out because it was up in my head because I drilled and drilled and drilled where I knew what to ask and what the expense buckets were, if you will. And then I would at the bottom say, you know, how much are you willing to pay me to solve your problem?
1: Wow.
0: Yep. And then she's like, what? I'm like, well, how much are you willing to pay me to solve your problem here? And I said, oh, by the way, you know those expenses that we just tallied up? They're just not mine. They're yours. If you're going to do the pool cage, if you're going to do the carpet or the flooring or the get rid of the termites and tint the house and all that stuff, they're just not my expenses, they're yours. And by the way, they're going to cost even more because you're not in the business. You know, I get better pricing because I do volume and I've negotiated fixed pricing with these contractors. So I said, go at it. So she ended up not agreeing with my number. And I told her, I said, oh, by the way, and this is a good technique to use if you're selling. By the way, when you call XYZ company and they come out, if they come out to give you a bid on your pool cage, you know, some of them are going to come out quick and make you feel good and you're going to get a good price, and then you never hear from them. They don't even send you the proposal. It just blows my mind how someone would spend an hour to drive over there, 30, 40 minutes to look at it, and then not follow up and follow through. It's just crazy, isn't it?
1: I don't want to talk about it. Don't get me started.
0: And then I told her, and then the other guy's going to come and give you a paint bid if he shows up, or it's going to be 3 times more expensive than you thought. And so anyway, 2 weeks passed by, and guess what? She calls me up and said, you know what, Steve? It happened exactly like you said. I don't want to deal with this crap. Come back over here and let's work out a deal.
1: Did you leave her a worksheet, or
0: mm-hmm.
1: did you
0: yep.
1: really?
0: Yep.
1: I had. A
0: yeah, I'm very transparent. I don't hide anything. A lot of the people that are competitors of mine or friends now that were competitors, you know, I become friends with my competitors, and that because there's always abundance in my world, and not everyone can buy every house. So what happened was, you know, I left that with her, and then I came back and I told her, I said, well, this is where I need to be at to make this work. And she ended up, and it was a godsend, because that's one of the one out of 100 deals where you make $100,000. That's a unicorn, right? I always factor in a minimum of 20%. You know, sometimes in some markets when it's really expensive and hot, you know, you can barely make 10, you know, or 8, which is scary, you know. So, but anyway, nowadays I don't do anything less than 20% or I don't touch it. But I have the privilege of being able to do that now because I've done what I needed to do and build a rental income from my rental empire of houses and doing hard money loans and stuff like that. So I basically have become the bank. You know, it's been full life cycle of becoming a wholesaler to rehabber to now being a lender. So, but at the end of the day, we worked out a deal, and then I wholesaled it to Christina Currier. So that's not her last name now, but that was her name then. But she was in, she's in real estate now. She actually just started up a new real estate group down in St. Pete. So, but anyway, at the end of the day, she was able to buy it from me, and that one deal gave me the room to relax and settle down, because I was forcing deals. That was a mistake I made early on, like I was telling you. I was forcing deals, and I was paying too much, and I was not making any money, right? And then I really got serious, because I was doing it part-time. I had one foot in, one foot out. I was still doing my computer programming stuff and doing that on the side, real estate on the side, but I finally committed to doing real estate full time. And when you burn the boat, you know, yeah, you go on the island, burn the boat, you got to make, you got to survive. You're committed. So, but that one deal saved my wife and I from having to go back to a JOB, because that was, I was that close to going broke. Wow. But I didn't give up. It's like that book, 3 Feet from Gold, you know. And then that was the money we needed, the catalyst to be able to take a breath and relax, and then start focusing on bigger and better deals. Because, you know, you don't want to do the wrong deal, because there's a better one out there, you know, right after the next one, you know, as an investor. So my wife would, you know, we'd fix them up, and she would rent them or sell them as a realtor. And then obviously she would get the commission as a realtor, and I'd make the profit, or the company would make the profit. Or we would rent it out and then keep that rental income from the property, which we kept about 10% of the 40 or 50 that we bought every year for probably 5 to 10 years, you know. So we created a big rental empire, and we've been selling over the last 10-15 years, some of them, and you know, putting that money to use in other avenues like hard money loans, or giving it to a financial advisor to have him do what he can do, or his company do what he does with that part of it. And we're just very blessed and grateful. And it, you know, I'm humble enough to know that tomorrow it could be gone, you know. And I've seen it happen. Yep. And health is so important too, you know. So I've been focused more on health and spirituality and giving back, and that's what this last chapter of my life is about, you know. So this is what I'm here talking to you about. So for investors that want to renovate houses, I have the Renovation Advisor Program, and there's 3 different levels. I told you the story about Dylan and Gary and Mark. Each one of those are different people that did different things. You know, one of them was just a homeowner that inherited a house that needed help, and that's just one package, you know. And then another one is a real estate broker that was tired of making other people money, and he wants to make 20-30% on his own, which he did even better than that because of the money I saved him from my network of connections and contractors and my pricing, special pricing I get for materials, because we do such volume. And then you know, Gary was a licensed general contractor, is a licensed general contractor, and he wanted to do some deals on his own, because he probably did 40 rehabs for me. And then once he got his license, you know, the cabinet prices went from $50 a cabinet to $200 a cabinet, you know, so I couldn't afford him anymore.
1: I know that feeling.
0: So, but anyway, he came back to me, and I showed him how to do this renovation expert roadmap that I have, which is basically 11 steps that I walk people through, and each step has a guideline, a checklist, or even software that helps you basically expedite the whole process and keep track of where you are. Because remember, I was in the software world, so I was a project management guy. I managed a team of developers, and then I used to basically build the framework, the footprint, or the blueprint, if you will, for the software. And now I'm just doing it with houses.
1: Do you buy much houses these days?
0: Here lately, I honestly have not. I actually looked at two or three today, and there just isn't enough margin in them, you know, for us to stick our neck out there right now, you know, in this market. Now, I do JVs and partnerships with my students. I'll help them buy the house. I'll fund it for them. I'll help them, you know, fix it up. Not me personally, but the steps that I teach them. And then my wife can help sell it for them too. So we can help them, you know, with all those different avenues or, basically every spot or every, what do you want to call it? Point in the game. Yeah. Different stages of the game, you know, we can help with that. It's primarily right now I've learned that with my personality type that I have a habit of trying to fit too much in. I try to fit too much into the day, which I am really good at doing that, but I'm trying to step back and do half of what I usually do. So that way, it feels more fulfilling, number one, because I get it all done, you know, instead of leaving stuff for the next day. But I'm trying to leave that extra time because now we have three grandchildren. We're traveling. Thank you. Yep. And they're adorable. And I've been traveling more with my wife.
1: What's that joke? If I knew my grandchildren were going to be so great, I'd have had them first.
0: Yeah, that's good. So I'm doing my best to focus on more health, spirituality, giving back. And instead of me being in the trenches, renovating these houses and dealing with the contractors, I'm coaching others. So if you look at it like a football team, instead of me down there on the line being the tight end or defensive end or whatever, I'm in the stand or I'm in the on the sidelines, you know, coaching and mentoring those players.
1: That's great.
0: Yeah, so I'm still in there keeping my axe sharp, you know, because I mean I've got years and years of experience and tons of hours into doing deals the wrong way and the right way. But I've done like, you know, one lesson too that I want to teach or just share real quick, and is that when you go to lock up a contract, even like you with getting a listing, is that, you know, you want both homeowners or whoever's on the deed to be there at the same time. You know, so when I would set up an appointment and I'd make sure, so your husband's going to be there or your wife's going to be there, because the last thing you want to do is go there and explain everything and do your presentation with one of the homeowners and they're on board and leave it to them to explain what you shared with them, you know, to their spouse, right? So I always made it a point that, and this helped my close ratio too, is that I was really good at making sure both homeowners were going to be there and or meet me somewhere in a neutral location or whatever to get the deal done and get the contract signed, because I knew by the time I left my office that I had probably a 90% probability that I was going to be buying that house.
1: Is that right?
0: Because I already knew before I got out of my office and turned that vehicle on that I had at least a 30% margin sitting there before I left the house. Because we factor in 20% profit as an expense. What? Do I factor my profit in as expense up front? Yeah.
1: Absolutely.
0: We don't wait till the dust settles and find out we didn't make anything. You know, which is what 80%, 90% of the people do. You know, they don't even really know their numbers. And I have a special program in here that calculates your numbers. And you can put in, hey, I want to make 20% on this. It'll calculate what your maximum offer is, or if you only want to pay a certain amount, it'll tell you what your return on investment is. And it factors in your points, your interest, your holding cost, your taxes, your insurance, buyer prepaids. I mean, everything. It's so cool. And it's an Excel spreadsheet, but I use it when I'm doing auction properties. Or if I really got to tighten the deal or the numbers or sharpen the pencil, you'll hear that saying, is because other people are making offers on it too. And I just don't have, you know, it's just not me. I'm competing with other people. So I have software that takes care of that now. And I can do it manually too, because one thing my dad taught me, and it was a great lesson, and I apply it in all areas of my life, is that you should learn how to use a manual tool before you use a power tool, right?
1: I like that.
0: You know what I'm saying? You should know how to use a handsaw before you grab a skill saw, right? Plus, you appreciate the skill saw after using that handsaw all day long, right? So what I mean by that is, I did a deal one time and I lost it simply because I didn't know how to fill out the contract, and I was embarrassed to do it in front of a homeowner, and I didn't know how to calculate my repairs quickly. So I would say, hey, I'll be right back. I'm going to call my partner. And I'd go into my truck and I would sit there and crunch my numbers and fill out the contract and then go back in and do my final close to buy the house. Well, this lesson taught me that don't do that no more, that I need to know my numbers and know how to fill out the contract in front of the homeowners and be comfortable with it. Because what happened was another investor pulled up on the driveway, walked in the house while I was in my truck doing all my numbers, comes back out, waves at me and leaves. And I go in the house and the lady says, I'm sorry, I sold it to that other guy that just came in.
1: Wow.
0: I'm like, what? She goes, well, he just said that he had to do it now. We had to do it now or his offer was off the table. I'm like, we had a deal, you know, verbally, you know.
1: Oh, my goodness.
0: So that was an example of just one I learned. So basically what I teach my students is you practice repetition. You know, it's not how long it's going to take. It's how many times is it going to take, right? How many times is it going to take me to get this down? And I can't remember what basketball coach it was, but he basically said something, and I'm going to probably butcher this, but it was something about we don't practice to be perfect. We practice until we cannot fail.
1: That's nice.
0: Right? So you have a knowing, you know, that you can do this, that it's not even a question. It's like, I got this, you know? So I can do contracts. I can fill them out. I explain every paragraph. I know all the objections. I know how to handle them, and I don't have to go back to my notes and look, you know, like I used to on my first couple of deals. So when I teach people, I have a blank contract and a filled out contract, and then they can see, and then the next one is a blank one, and then they practice, or I'll do role playing with them. And with AI these days, you can AI with a potential seller that's not even a real person, and they can handle objections. Oh, role playing is crazy. Yeah, so one of my buddies, Thomas Scott, he does that for his people, and he's an investor too. But he taught me that he showed me that seller like rebuttal and role playing, and I'm like, that's not a real person. He's like, no, that's AI. I'm like, he goes, that's interactive voice. So I'm like, holy smokes! But so that's pretty much in a nutshell the Steve Jackson Associates. We have the Entrepreneurs Roundtable, and we have the Renovation Advisor Program, those three packages. You can find all this information on the website, stevejacksonassociates.com. You can go to the sign up to be notified of the next event that I have for the Entrepreneurs Roundtable at, you know, facebook.com/TERT2022. And, you know, anything else? 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But it's a 15 to 30 minute free consultation, which is it's a $500 value. So I'll do that for any of your listeners that are just curious about whatever I just shared with you for the last 50 minutes or so. I apologize about having marbles in my mouth here and there. I woke up at 3:45 this morning, and I am I'm ready for some rest.
1: Well, you made a great presentation.
0: Thank you.
1: You are a very good speaker, and you saved my voice.
0: Well, I've been trying to get you to talk, but you just keep passing it back to me.
1: I can't compete.
0: We're not competing. We're helping. We're adding value.
1: Exactly. We got 3 minutes left.
0: All right.
1: So AI and real estate.
0: Yes, I love it. I am working on setting up my AI agents right now. I have four of them that I'm putting together for content, research, follow up, and like an executive assistant. So, what a game changer! Huge game changer. So I love it, and you don't have to be a techie either. You know, I've got friends of mine that have no technical skills, and they're crushing it with it.
1: Which programs do you use?
0: I use right now. I migrated over to Claude Code. It basically encompasses ChatGPT, but I still have both. But I've been using Claude because it has the ability, has more. It's more feature rich, and it has more of what I need it to do. The scalability, because I'm going to basically have 10 employees, but they're going to be all AI.
1: Wow.
0: Yep.
1: You ever tell Claude, ChatGPT said this?
0: No, have you?
1: It will badmouth ChatGPT.
0: No, I need to have it changed to be a little bit more firm with me, because it's always, oh, I'm sorry, you know, or I've taught you that. Why isn't it in your memory? Oh, I'm sorry, I forgot. You're right.
1: No.
0: I'll do better.
1: No. I haven't. You're beating up Chet. You're beating
0: Claude.
1: Up Claude.
0: Yep. Well, and it's my fault, because I'm learning. And that's basically what I wanted to say, is that at the end of the day, it's all about putting the reps in. If I could just summarize everything, is that I'm not the smartest guy out there for darn sure. You know, I have reading challenges, memory challenges, and I just set up systems to help me look like, or it helps me with the confidence to know that, you know, I know where to go to get the information. And but it's basically getting the reps in.
1: Steve, I want to thank you so much. It's been a great show.
0: You're welcome.
1: You really are a pleasure to have. Thank you for being here at the Randall Jenkins Real Estate Hour. Appreciate you watching. Look forward to seeing you next week. Bye now.

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2: On notice. I'm Lisa Lucera, Fox News. President Trump warns another big hit is coming after Tehran fired missiles toward U.S. troops in the Middle East.
3: President Trump says after five ballistic missiles were fired at U.S. troops in Jordan, it is the U.S.'s turn to hit back.
4: It was a different group than we're dealing with. They've already apologized, but, you know, we got to smack them a little bit.
3: Despite the escalating attacks between the U.S. and Iran, the president says a deal to end the war is still possible.
4: And we'll see if we get there with an agreement at some point, but we're going to hit them very hard.
3: Drone strikes have also hit two natural gas ships at a port in Egypt. It is not clear yet who is responsible. President Trump says he has been briefed.
2: Fox's Jared Halpern at the White House on a report that China was selling weapons to Iran. The president said President Xi told him he would not partake. The president with the comments during an announcement about plans to renovate Dulles Airport outside Washington. The price tag, $20 billion.
4: You'll walk right across the street. And you'll have a glass bridge, a number of glass bridges that will go right into the terminal.
2: The president says the project also calls for adding gates and a new garage that'll accommodate 30,000 vehicles. A judge has ruled Wisconsin voters who have already returned their absentee ballots for the state's primary are not allowed to void them and request a new one. For the fifth straight time, the Federal Reserve decides to leave a key interest rate unchanged.
5: The economy is showing impressive resilience. Even with recent shocks, the trends are positive and reveal solid growth.
2: Fed Chair Kevin Warsh, some economists had predicted the central bank would raise rates by a quarter of a percentage point. Wall Street stocks sank after the Fed chose to not raise the rates. The Dow lost 1,163 points. The Nasdaq off 433. The S&P minus 112. 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
13: 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Either way, those are what we're looking for, because this show is all about entrepreneurs helping entrepreneurs. And so I like to just say that. Our trusty engineer is in the background. His name is Mr. Mike. He's the guy that makes everything work. Mike, how are you doing this evening?
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13: Okay, so we are back. I have a special guest this evening who's sitting over here. He's a special guest, but he's an old guest, and good to see you.
15: Yeah. Well, I like to say, Eugene, that you and I are like a team.
13: Good. Hold that thought right there. His name is Glenn Schultz, and he's been on the show before and in the past. And how you doing this evening?
15: Well, I'm doing great because I'm here. I get to be here with you.
13: Yes. Anyway, tell us a little bit more about yourself and what do you do? I know you've been, I'll let you tell them.
15: Well, I am a business owner, like many of those who are listening to the show right now. But I'm doing something that's probably a little bit different than from what a lot of the folks out there who are listening would probably be doing.
13: Tell them.
15: And that is that I'm a voice actor. And there are a lot of us out there. You don't see us. We're not highly visible. We work a lot behind the scenes. A lot of our networking and the things that we do, you know, is done through, you know, the typical channels, but it just is not, like I say, as widely publicized. It's something that it's kind of like its own underground in a way. You know, it's there, but only if you're looking for it. Most of us are not on a radio show like this, you know, talking about ourselves or what we do, although there are some. Obviously, if you watch television at all, and for any length of time, you may occasionally see a gentleman whose name is Mike Rowe. Mike Rowe is the host of a show called Dirty Jobs, which has been around for a long, long time. He's also called upon to do a lot of other hosting for various programs and specials and so forth. But he also does commercials. And one of the commercials he does as a voice talent, as a voice actor, it's for a phone company called Pure Talk.
16: Mm.
15: And Mike has become basically the voice and the face that's synonymous with the brand. He has even done a spot that involves his mother being on. And it's very nicely done. But I would say that anybody who has a talent like Mike Rowe, they're pretty exceptional. Some of us are good, but he is truly excellent. You know, he is at the top of the pyramid of the voiceover world, if you will.
16: Oh, okay.
15: He and people like, I would say James Earl Jones, but he is no longer with us. However, Morgan Freeman certainly fits into that category. Everybody knows him, or most everybody knows him.
16: I've heard of
15: and
16: him.
15: Yeah. Obviously, he's famous for his movies. Probably the one he's best known for was the 1994, where he appeared alongside Timothy Robbins in the Shawshank Redemption.
16: Mm-hmm.
15: But he also did some of the narration in that film, which was off camera. And basically giving you some of the backstory about what had taken place before he got to the place that he was in at that point in time. So he's a very versatile talent as well.
16: Hmm.
15: So that you in the voiceover world, you have to be a businessman or businesswoman, business person, because you have to take it seriously if you're ever going to go anywhere. And if your clients are going to have any kind of respect for you, you know, you have to treat it like what it really is. It's a fun business, but nonetheless, it's a business. And before you approach the business, there are a lot of things you have to do. Getting into the phase of what equipment you need or software you need, the kind of training that you need, how to make contacts and so forth. But we can get into a little bit more of that a little bit later.
16: Okay. You are an entrepreneur. What got you started in doing what you're doing?
15: Well, I was working as a DJ at a country station.
16: Oh, okay.
15: Here in this area. And I won't give the call letters because we don't want to give, you know, competing call letters or competing stations. that wouldn't be right. But it very well.
16: It's part of your background.
15: Well, it's part of my background, yeah.
16: Okay.
15: So I noticed that some of the DJs there were also doing commercials at the time. Mm-hmm. They were being paid additional monies for not only being on the air, but also to do commercials for different products, different services, different entertainment venues. Hey, you know, I'd like to check that out too. And I became friends with a gentleman whose name was Russ. Well, he was known as Russ Albums at a rock station, but he came over to the country station. He became known as Russ James.
16: Mm-hmm.
15: So he transitioned from one venue to another, but he was also one of the talent that they used quite a bit for the commercials that they were producing there on site. And so I talked to him about that, and Russ took me aside and he gave me a script, some copy to look at and to read over. And so he had me go through the script and was checking my flow and sound of my read. And he was at that time taking me through a spot that was focused on, we don't see a lot of fur coat promotions anymore, Eugene.
16: Yeah,
15: that's kind of a throwback sort of thing, right? But at the time, early to middle 80s, it was still a thing, if you will. So it was a spot that was designed, obviously, to appeal to a largely female consumer. So he had me go through the lines and so forth, and he was encouraging me to watch my tonality. You know, you have to think about who you're talking to. Who's the audience that you want to address? And you have to talk to the ladies, he said.
16: Mm-hmm.
15: And more specifically, today we're even told, think of one person. Who's that one person? that fits in to the category that you want to speak to. And that's what you focus on when you're actually recording a spot.
16: Okay, great. So if you could you gave out a lot of tips, but what's the one that might be most on your mind that may be the highest priority? Any idea? All of them.
15: Several come to mind. Yes.
16: Several. You know? Yeah.
15: Because okay. it's a blend of different elements, Eugene. That it's all coming together. What words to color or accent, if you will, you know, to give more life to than others. What do I have to focus on here to draw the attention of the people or person who I'm targeting?
16: Okay.
15: What am I going to have to do to make that happen? What's the best way to go about that?
16: Okay, we're going to do a little bit of that targeting in just a second. We're going to take a little time off for a little break here, and we'll be right back. Okay. Have a couple of spots that we're going to play for you, and we'll be right back right here with Glenn Schultz to talk more about what he does and point it out to you a little bit deeper, I think. Something like that. Okay, we'll be right back.

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0: money. That's what I think we all want. And I know I want some. And trying our best to have you all have some. That's what I guess I would like to do and go from there. I'm here talking to Glenn Schultz. He is a, what do you call yourself?
1: Well, the name of my company is Signature Voices.
0: Signature Voices, okay. And what do you do?
1: And I'm a voice actor. I do commercials, narration, audiobooks.
0: Mm-hmm.
1: Two of yours that are
0: right, yeah.
1: Right over here mm-hmm. to my left. So,
0: yeah,
1: there are a lot of other things involved in the voiceover world, too. There are also directional messages, or like we know, if you are in an airport, you'll hear, gate number 7 is now boarding at gate number 7. You'll hear that. So that's somebody who has been, pre-recorded. That they were paid to actually do that.
0: Okay. I'm just trying to figure out something right here very quick. Okay. Since you're a voice recorder, we have two books in front of you. They are, one's called The Purpose of a Resume, the other one's called The Purpose of a Cover Letter. These are two books that I have written. However, Glenn has narrated them, and we're getting ready to hit the market with those to make them available to everyone else out there. And just in case you'd like to hear a little bit about Glenn, we have a couple of sections that we're going to allow you to hear, and I can get my engineer back there to have a look at it. I kind of got these numbered, and is it possible to go to number 12? It's what the letter's for. Okay, if you got it, let it go.
2: Who the letter is for. This section identifies who you are sending the cover letter to. The cover letter should always, always, always be addressed to a specific person. You must include the person's name, preceded by Mr., Ms., Miss., Doctor., and so on, as well as middle initial, last name, and last name extension, Junior, Senior, the third, and so forth, if known, followed by their title, company, or organization, city, state, zip code. Rationale. Individuals, interviewers, human resource representatives, and so on, are employed to recruit new people to fill open positions. They all have job titles with specific responsibilities. Never, never, never send a cover letter addressed to whom it may concern. Most likely, the reader will never read your cover letter and resume. It will be tossed directly into the trash. Well, this is almost the same as you receiving

0: Give it to them. For the employer, it's advertising with a specific contact person assigned to receive your correspondence.
1: Okay. All right, go ahead.
2: I don't remember that being in the recording, Eugene.
1: It's there. But since we got that back, for those of you that are listening, that was the section out of this book that's called The Purpose of a Cover Letter. The other book is called The Purpose of a Resume, of which I believe most entrepreneurs start out as that, and they want to get their businesses going. And so if it's okay with you, I'd like to play a section for those entrepreneurs that may have a resume. And if you have the resume, and there's always has a purpose, but I want you to hear Glenn's voice in terms of how it is. And Mike, if you got it, that'll be number one on the entrepreneur under the purpose of a resume, if you got that. Anyway, so let's hear how that sounds with Glenn talking.
0: What's the purpose of a resume? The purpose of a resume is to inform the reader of your career goals, ambitions, objective, and experience, skills, abilities, responsibilities, so the reader can assist you in taking your next probable step or position. The reader is anyone to whom you give or send your resume, including your children, a friend, a coworker, an interviewer, a family member, a doctor, a lawyer, a hiring supervisor, and so on. In this audiobook, you will learn the importance of the information you provide in your resume and Eugene's rationale for it. Whether being hired or volunteering, you're given a job title and responsibilities for that job. Your resume should state what you were responsible for doing in that particular job, which, in most cases, was not in your job description. I suggest you include 3 to 4 responsibilities for each job. If you've held multiple jobs in a short period of time, example, 5 jobs in 1 year, then you should summarize the types of responsibilities you were given. Your knowledge and experience of how to do many things gives you a tremendous advantage for providing work-related solutions based on your past experience. The answers you provided to the exercise questions are functions that make up jobs. This sets the foundation for identifying your objective, skills, abilities, and responsibilities for a winning resume. Rationale. The person reading your resume is in a position to judge the information on that piece of paper. The reader may also think of ways to match one's experience, skills, and abilities with job titles, job descriptions, and compatible jobs. The reader can always think of job titles you may have never thought of that require your unique skills and abilities. Plus, you don't know who the reader knows who may be in a position to help you. Your purpose for having a resume is to get you in front of people so they can see and hear you.
1: And so that is Glenn Schultz. This is what he does as a business. And in creating these two books, how could people find you if they needed to find you? If they were looking for somebody like you, I'll put it that way. How can you be contacted?
2: All they need to do is to go to signature, like you sign your name, voices, voices.com. That's signature voices. Then they can simply fill out a form within that site and send me their contact information, and I'll make it a point to connect with that person if they have a question or concern. I really prefer that be used for client purposes, but if someone does have a question, I will direct traffic and, you know, put them in touch with the right people so they can get their questions answered properly.
1: Okay. Oh, before we go any further, because our time is it's kind of moving along, your contact information. I can repeat that again. I know you did it earlier, but we had a little glitch here, and so.
2: Sure. Again, that's signaturevoices.com. Signature, like you sign your name, voices, V as in victory, O as in open, I as an inchworm, C as in cat,

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1: Okay. What was one of your biggest challenges in terms of getting off the ground?
0: My biggest challenge was locating clients.
1: Oh. Okay. And would you say, is that common for most entrepreneurs that step out on?
0: Well, that's probably true for pretty much any business, really.
1: Yeah.
0: You know, finding clients. Basically, I started by doing some networking, you know, in-person networking. That was, at the time, seemed to be the most effective way. I won't say it's the best way, but it's helpful to be able to have that direct connection with people, because then they get to see who you are and you can get to see who they are. You can have a discussion without necessarily trying to give them a sales pitch, and let them know, you know, how you can actually help them or help direct them in to think of ways where they will see that they can find a benefit to what you are doing for them.
1: Mm-hmm. Okay. Okay. Well, that's a good thing to know. And as far as just getting started, in a sense, did you start by attending a lot of meetings or events, or how'd you kind of like get it rolling?
0: Well, I mingled with a lot of people who were business people who may have had a need for my services, and of course not all were, you know, necessarily looking for those kinds of services, but there were some. So you're mining for gold. Looking to strike oil at some point. That's the attitude you have to go with. And you have to be patient, because it doesn't happen all at once. And the other thing, too, is to look up in this day and time when we have the internet to work with, which we didn't have before. You can go and scope out, if you will, talent agencies and find out from them, how can I go about getting on board with you? What is it that I need to do? And they'll be happy to direct you.
1: Okay. Are they going to ask you, have you been asked, how far along are you?
0: Well, people,
1: are you?
0: They might, but they're going to get people of all kinds of experience, levels of experience and backgrounds. So I don't think they're really looking at that the same way a typical employer would be for somebody who's applying for a job, you know, for job that's long term. In the voiceover world, you know, we're constantly moving from one thing to the next. I mean, there are some people who are regular clients who you do things for, you know, on a month-to-month basis, sometimes on a daily basis. It all depends.
1: Yeah.
0: But when you make connections with certain select clients or like talent agencies specifically, they're going to want some things from you. Like, for example, they're going to want a headshot, even if people are never going to really see your face, or that's really not a requirement for your work necessarily, but they just want to see who you are. They might ask you to do a form of a cover letter, you know, just to describe what, you know, how you came to where you are. And then lastly, but first and foremostly, really, even though it's the last thing on the list, it's the demo, your voice demo. And it has to be a specific genre, you know. I mean, it could be commercials, it could be narration, it could be medical narration. And one of the things about voice work, Eugene, is that, you know, you have to, you sound like you know what you're talking about, even if you really don't know what you're talking about.
1: I got to take a short break, but hold on to that thought, because I'm going to ask you a question regarding what happens if you don't feel like you're good enough. Well, hold on to that. We're going to take a little short break and like to hear some of those tales along the way. But anyway, you listen to Glenn Schultz, the author of these two books in front of you. But as an entrepreneur, I want him to share the entrepreneurial side, and we'll play a couple of clips in terms of what he's produced for me. But we're going to take a little short break, and we'll be right back.

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0: There's no stopping. Once you get going, you must keep going. You can't afford to stop. It's your thought, your vision, and that's the reason that you must follow through with it. I'm sitting here with Glenn Schultz. He is the author of these two books in front of you. One's called The Purpose of a Resume. The other one's called The Purpose of a Cover Letter. And the cover letter. And he's done the voiceover so that these are now audiobooks. We're getting ready to put these on the market very soon. And anyway, so Glenn, I want to get back to you. And I'm going to ask my trusty engineer out there, could you find number four? And it's number four, right? And find number four for resume. And if you got that, I'd like to have you play that. This is Glenn Schultz that you're going to be listening to. And if he can do it for me, he can do it for you. And we're just playing some little segments so you can hear his voice and how it sounds and the content that you might have, because this is the content that I have. But anyway, Mike, if you're ready, let it go.
1: What about in-person introductions? In reading the resume, the reader is learning about you prior to seeing or meeting you. When meeting you, the reader is now learning about you because they can see things such as your age, race, color, body language, presentation style, level of confidence, self-expression, dress, disabilities, religion, speaking ability, mannerisms, integrity, etc. Most people you meet will ask, "What is your background?" You should be able to introduce yourself in 45 to 60 seconds, speaking or sharing the same information that's on your resume. The person you're speaking to is looking at you, listening to you, and watching how you introduce yourself. Any differences between what you say and what is written on your resume may cause you to automatically lose the opportunity to be hired or recommended because that person now doesn't know what to believe.
0: Okay, so that is part of this book, but when you were creating that, did it reflect on the way that you've had to create yourself or introduce yourself to others and how much you tell them and anything like that?
2: I'm going to do a quick rewind here for a second. Eugene, identified me as the author, but you are the author. You're the brains behind the operation here. You're the one who gave me the material to read. So, so you did the hard work. You know, you laid the foundation. So with that, that gave me something to work with. And in approaching this job, if you will, mm-hmm. or this project, I put myself in the mindset of, we are helping people. That's what I was thinking. We're helping people. It's not just about the money. I know we were talking money earlier. Mm-hmm. You know, we were kind of joking about that a little bit. Yeah, I mean, we know, as you said before, everybody needs money. Well, you know, that's mm-hmm. but that's no great revelation. No. But if you go into the job and you're thinking about serving your people, serving the audience you're addressing, and, of course, also mm-hmm. serving you as the author, too. I'm mm-hmm. serving you as well as them. Because I'm putting out your
0: words,
2: work in audio form. So I want to put my best work forward. I want to be taking that and approaching it with the mindset, we're going to make sure that people benefit from this. They're going to get it. They're going to see good results. They're going to see good things happen for them in their lives as a result of hearing what it is that we've produced based on the book that you wrote.
0: Okay. And in writing the book, how much of it, is there something in it that you thought was helpful for you as well as for others?
2: For sure. Most definitely. Although I've joked with you in the past about your mm-hmm. book about resumes, that's like, you know, I've said, you heard me say it, Eugene, it's like, where were you when I needed you? Where was that when I needed tips on how to write a good resume? But somehow, some way, by the grace of God, I made it through. I think people are going to be much further ahead because you're showing them what not to do, what to stay away from, as well as what to do.
0: Well, and actually, you were doing it actually because of your knowledge and about creating things for others. That was more helpful to me because you knew what to put where and what the audience might hear and all that sort of stuff. And so I have to thank you for that. But I would think that that's what most of the people in your field would do for their customer or for their contacts and all that. Yeah.
2: Well, when you're talking about, I didn't need to step on your lines, Eugene.
0: No, it's okay. I want people to hear you.
2: Well, when we're talking about, for example, being an entrepreneur.
0: Yeah.
2: That's something I probably have a little more familiarity with, and certainly you from your wide background, your experience. But the other one is you and I have talked in detail about the resume and what's its purpose. I don't know that conceptually I've done as good of a job of grasping that, although when I read it, nobody's going to know that. Right? I mean, because I'm going to sound like I know what I'm talking about. Because I'm taking the words,
0: they're my words,
2: of Eugene. Yes, I'm taking your words. And I'm putting them out there, speaking, you know, as an authority. And many times people who are in the voiceover world, we're reading things that we have some modicum of understanding, but believe me, especially when it comes to medical narration, there's another genre for you. Medical narration, we don't know what most of those things are. Well, there might be some person who has some vocal talent who decided after they retired from the medical field that they would like to take that on. Well, sure, you know, they're going to be a little more comfortable with that. But, you know, in this business, you learn to adjust, you learn to adapt. You know, you are willing to take on, you know, whatever comes your way. I mean, there's some things I won't do. I mean, like, for example, are people looking to do cartoon character voices? Not to say that I wouldn't do some. There are some that I have tried.
0: Yeah.
2: But, I mean, if you were to ask me to replicate like a Bugs Bunny, sorry, Mel Blanc, who's, God bless his soul, God rest his soul, he's the one who did it well. There are some other people who do that really well. But then again, there's really not as big of a call for that as some people might imagine, unless you're, you know, going to be focusing strictly on animation. And then there, like I say, there is call for it, but there's more call for commercials, for the audiobooks, for the other things. Audiobooks are big business, and we can even talk about the AI challenge when we get to the next segment, if you'd like.
0: Yeah, because I'd like to find out more about that. What about before the break? What about, have you ever had the females want you to create their book?
2: Does that play a role
0: somewhere, males, females, or just your voice?
2: Yeah, it doesn't matter.
0: It's your voice, yeah.
2: And there's a funny thing about this. There's one of the people that I network with. Well, we actually are in a group, a professional group of voiceover talent. And one of the things that I've picked up from her, and I've others as well, but she's really brought this home more than anybody else, that she can adapt her voice. I mean, she doesn't try to sound just like a man or a boy. But she's... changes the tempo, the tone, the what, just so you kind of get the idea, you know, the feel of it. I think the next time we get together, I'm going to have to bring some other scripts with me to better demonstrate that.
0: Well, but, you're demonstrating it quite well now because all of those other things that you have to consider or that the author has to consider or does consider, I never thought about it from that standpoint.
2: And think about a Harry Potter book. You know, that's been very popular with the kids over the years. The professional voice actor who took on that job, he had to do several voices. I don't know exactly what the exact number was, but it was more than 30, I'm thinking, you know.
0: Really? One person?
2: One person doing all of that.
0: Wow.
2: But being able to make those adjustments for each character. I've been in discussion with an author right now who wrote a book that's involving Native Americans and Native American lore. And they're just three characters. So that makes it a lot simpler, a lot easier. That I think I can pretty much handle. But the 30-plus voices or more with Harry Potter, maybe I shouldn't limit myself. You never know. Don't ever say I can't.
0: Right, because we're the ones that's going to judge you anyway.
2: Exactly.
0: Yeah, yeah. So you're open to that as well.
2: I'm open.
0: Okay. Tell the people how they can. Well, we got to take a little break. When we come back from the break, I'm going to ask you to give out your contact information, though.
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0: when the going gets tough. All of you out there, you know when it gets rough, but that's what it takes for you to do what it is that you want to do as an entrepreneur. My special guest here, Mr. Glenn Schultz, the voice of Signature Voices.
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1: Yes.
0: Yeah. What you hear a little bit more of Glenn in terms of what he's done for me, which I'm sure he could do for you. My resume, number six, it's something I'd like to have you hear, if you got that.
2: What content should be included? A resume must have content to make it valuable and worth the reader's attention. The content describes the type of person you are and how you gained your skills, abilities, experience, and responsibilities. Many people make the mistake of developing a resume for one specific job. It is important to understand that the reader is learning about you through your resume, and if it is tailored to one job, then that's all the reader will know about you and what you want to do. This gives the reader an incomplete picture of who you are and what you can do. It also limits the reader's ability to think of other jobs that are compatible with your experience, skills, and abilities. In addition, the content needs to be presented in a way that the reader can visually scan your resume in 30 to 45 seconds. A resume consists of 9 sections. Identification, objective, summary, education and training, technical background, employment history, related experience, hobbies, interests, and enjoyments, affiliations. A description of each section is provided just ahead, along with Eugene's rationale for its importance. You may or may not use all 9 sections, but I believe that choosing to use as many sections that apply to you is the key to having an effective, winning resume.
0: Okay, you're just listening to Glenn Schultz sitting right here. That's what he did for my book on resume. But I'm sure he's done many other types of things for other people. Would you want to say something about the other types of things you've done as well?
1: One of the other books I did prior to taking on your two books was for a children's Bible curriculum that they were actually using for a presentation during a summer program. And I really enjoyed the opportunity to take that on. And again, I had to adapt to the fact that I was speaking to children rather than adults. You have to keep in mind, you know, again, who's your audience? I didn't necessarily pick out one child in my mind when I did that. Mm-hmm. I just saw myself before a group of children who were at the, let's say, the elementary school level. Let's between 3rd and 5th grade. Yeah, that had been my group that I was going to. Possibly at a stretch, 6th grade, which is middle school these days. So, yeah, I was, that's the audience I was thinking about. Way, way, way back, I don't even have any audio samples of this anymore because it goes back so far, so long ago. But I actually did a children's book, but it had to do with, you know, an undersea adventure. And if you were to ask me what the title was, I don't recall. I usually remember a lot of things. You could ask me a song title from 1967, who the group was, and I could tell you who it was.
0: Really? Okay.
1: You know, hey, that was Martha Reeves and the Vandellas. That was Chubby Checker, or, you know, or that was Elvis Presley, you know, something like that. But in this particular case, I don't remember the name of the book. But it was a fun project. I really enjoyed doing it because I was getting into that whole thing of we're going down.
0: Down. Yeah.
1: So I had a bit of a character role in there.
0: How much does voice play in a narration? Of tone and stuff like that?
1: Well, really the biggest thing I've heard from some people who are true pros, real pros, is authenticity.
0: Ah.
1: And sometimes that can even trump or override, you know, skill or natural ability, although it's important to have skill, natural ability, because not everybody is suited for voiceover. Although, when you get into the realm of like having a talk show or something, I mean, you may have other guests on your show, Eugene, who are not professional voice people.
0: Right.
1: Most of them are not.
0: Yeah.
1: But here's the thing. they know what they're talking about. They're experts in their field, or they're really good at it. So they can speak with confidence. So that gives them that authenticity, which overrides any shortcomings they may have in terms of vocal quality.
0: Yeah. Tell us how we can contact you again.
1: The easiest, best way, make it simple, you can pretty much remember this, just go to signaturevoices.com.
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0: Great, great. Do you have anything coming up in the near future?
1: I got a couple things. One that does not involve me as a voiceover talent as such, although it involves my skill using some of the technology behind the scenes. There's a gentleman who's been a friend over the years who is deciding upon retirement from the insurance industry. He'd like to do voiceover work. So he's looking for some help with his setup. So I'm being rewarded financially for assisting him in that area.
0: Great.
1: I just recently came off of a job where we did a special interview with a financial planner who is actually working with gold and silver. And we now find that in Florida, you can use gold and silver as legal tender.
0: Really?
1: To pay for products and services.
0: Mm-hmm.
1: So we went through an interview telling people about how they could go about doing that and how that would be handled. And I came up with some very tough questions, and he didn't miss a beat. I got to say my guest was good. But he also himself is a professional broadcaster because my good friend Berkeley Badger, he had the longest-running financial broadcast ever. I think it was 30 years running, and he decided to end it at one point. But he's really been back and forth now with some things that are financially related. And also he's done we did a Bible teaching show for a while together. That was kind of fun. Had a top 40 feel to it. You know, it wasn't just, you know, straight, you know, preaching, although that was a part of it. But there was a lot of good back and forth, a lot of, you know, fun stuff that was thrown in there as well. So it was great for holding people's attention.
0: Great, great, great. Well, so it's an actual fun, it's a fun job that you have in a sense.
1: Definitely a fun business. You know, I love doing it. I had one of my clients runs a dance studio. And every year they have an annual dance recital, right? Well, she's had me put together a series of announcements. And, you know, I was like, ladies and gentlemen, for your comfort, we ask that you be seated. And please silence all cell phones. Now, enjoy the show. You know, things like that, you know?
0: Yeah.
1: So, yeah, it's really great. And, of course, we do acknowledgments for the people who work with the dancers, that kind of thing. And, of course, we got to make sure we get their names right. That's everything. And I'm willing to take on any kind of a name. As a matter of fact, when I did a phone message, an on-hold phone message for the Bay Area Heart Center here in the Tampa Bay area, the Indian doctor, who was one of the staff members there, his last name was Shravastava, Dr. Shravastava. Now, you better be rehearsed if you're going to be taking on that name, because you really do not want to mispronounce that name. As a matter of fact, I actually met his wife at another function one time, and she was a little bit surprised that I knew how to say her name. Well, I said, well, to tell you the truth, I did an on-hold phone message for your husband's medical practice. So I got the insight on that one.
0: Great. Great. Anyway, our time is just about up. Do you have any comments, questions that you'd like to put out to the audience, or anything else you'd like to share?
1: Well, I'd like to share a gift with you, Eugene.
0: Me?
1: With you. I attend a weekly entrepreneurs meeting or business meeting. And Mr. Walt Morey, our mutual friend, usually gives out a prize of one kind or other, or prizes, plural. And this is the mystery bag. But I'm going to tell you, when you open that up, you will find a lot of things that you like.
0: Should I open it now?
1: If you wish.
0: Sure now.
1: You may find some food supplements in there. You may find some special passes or...
0: We're being recorded, you know.
1: Oh, of course.
0: Let me look in
1: here. We won't say any company names necessarily.
0: Oh, there's a bunch of things in here.
1: Yes.
0: I need one of these. Oh.
1: That's a premier snack food from a very well-known health company, health-based company. They do both food and, oh, they do supplements. They do cleaning products. So,
0: mm-hmm.
1: But for us to mention their name, they have to become a sponsor on your show, though.
0: There are rewards that come along with this. And matter of fact, since you mentioned that, I am looking for individuals that are entrepreneurs, and you would like to support other entrepreneurs by supporting our show so we can get more entrepreneurs on the show. In case you know of anyone like that that would like to help other entrepreneurs, because our theme is entrepreneurs helping entrepreneurs. And so any sponsors of any type would be welcome. And we'd love to see more and hear more. I mean, but thank you very much for this gift here. Jeez. Almost like Christmas.
1: Pretty much. You know, boy. Like Santa Claus. You know, reaching into his bag.
0: Just for me.
1: That's all yours.
0: All right. Well, we got about 10 seconds left. Anything else that you'd like to say?
1: For those who would like to know more about the voiceover world, mm-hmm. or would like to utilize my services, it's signaturevoices.com, signaturevoices.com.
0: Okay. Well, thank you very much for coming in. I appreciate that. Let me just shake your hand very quick.
1: Thank you, Eugene.
0: And because our time is up, it's Frank Sinatra singing My Way. You just want to say all the things that you have been doing, like doing, and enjoy doing. You literally have been doing it your way. And that's what this show is all about. Stay tuned for the Employment Opportunity Hour coming up next. Yes, but for the rest of you, continue doing it your way and make that difference in the world. We're out of here until next time.
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5: For Iran, I'm Lee Silicera, Fox News. President Trump putting Iran on notice after Tehran targeted American troops in the Middle East last night.
6: We're going to be hitting them very hard because it's our turn to hit them. They know it's coming. They're asking us not to do it.
5: The missile attacks from Iran were intercepted. Still, the president says he's optimistic Iran will come to the negotiating table. And on the SAVE Act, the president says he would like the Senate to skip the August recess and get it passed. He said Senate Majority Leader John Thune is wrong when he said they don't have the votes to pass it.
6: That's too bad for him. I mean, that's too bad for him and too bad for the Republican Party.
7: Do you believe that?
6: He's got the votes. He should get it done.
5: Democrats have said the ID restrictions for voting put a heavier burden on people of color and married women. It was all questions and no answers on Capitol Hill in a contentious hearing for the man who helped lead the nation's COVID response.
8: Dr. Anthony Fauci not answering questions.
9: Based upon my rights under the Fifth Amendment.
8: Over what Homeland Security Committee Chair Republican Rand Paul says was a man-made COVID-19 epidemic from a lab in China that he says NIH, through Dr. Fauci, funded.
9: To many Americans who lost family members, who lost trust in our federal government, you're not a hero. Unfortunately, you're a villain.
8: Florida Senator Republican Rick Scott, as Democrats, including Connecticut Senator Richard Blumenthal, call the hearing.
10: The campaign to vilify you, Dr. Fauci, is just one part of this larger campaign against science.
8: Fauci's attorney also removed from the hearing after repeatedly attempting to intervene.
5: Fox's Jeff Manasso, a man already serving 25 years on state attempted murder charges in the stabbing of author Salman Rushdie, is now convicted on federal terrorism charges. A jury has found Hadi Mattar guilty on all counts in the 2022 attack near Buffalo, New York. Rushdie has faced a decades-old death threat over his 1988 novel, The Satanic Verses. 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
12: Temperatures being 30 degrees above average.
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18: 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And now, here's your host, Gene Hodge.
0: Good evening. Welcome to the Employment Opportunity Hour, a place where we try to help all of you out there that are looking for employment is to find something that you enjoy doing instead of a job. I'm Gene Hodge. I'm the person that's sitting here trying to help you out there that may be looking for work, is to find something that you like instead of finding something that you don't like. Much of our population is looking for employment, finding employment, only to discover that they're doing things that they don't like to do. And so this show is about finding employment opportunities. I'm here with my trusty engineer, Mr. Mike. Mike's the guy that's in the background and makes everything work. Mike, how you doing this evening?
19: I'm doing fine, Mr. Gene.
0: But anyway, Mike has a couple of clips that we're going to play for you to give you an idea in terms of what this show is all about. And Mike, if you got them, let them go. Purpose of the show is to help job seekers find enjoyable employment instead of a job by hearing tips that are non-traditional approaches
14: that you didn't learn in school.
0: But also to help you entrepreneurs that are out there who have businesses, you got products, ideas, is to help you to improve this economy by putting you into action as well. We can help you there. So that's what we're here for. If you choose to call the show, you're more than welcome to call the show. The number is 727-441-3000. However, if you're unemployed or you're looking for a job, I will give you 30 seconds. You're more than welcome to call the show. Tell us who you are, what you do, and what you're looking for so we can help you. If you are an entrepreneur or a type of company that's looking to add people on, your network marketing company or internet marketing company, you're looking to add good people to your team, you're welcome to call the show as well. The number is 727-441-3000. I will give you the same 30 seconds. Tell us who you are, what you're looking for, and your contact information so we can help you get what you need and improve this economy as well. You are welcome to Watch Me Do the Show. And simply by going out to our Tan Talk radio network, which is tantalk1340.com, you can find that, find Opportunity Hour, and you'll find me. But I suggest that you watch me to do the show because this show is all about finding enjoyable employment instead of a job. And the reason I say that is because I want you to see me. Because you have counselors, career coaches, HR individuals, and many others that are telling our most experienced workers that help make this country not to put stuff on your resume because it's going to date your age, as if we're not going to see you when you show up. And so I want you to see me to do the show. You just got you here in my background, and I want you to see me. I want you to look at me, my scars, bumps, my color. My hair is beginning to thin out, all that sort of stuff. I want you to look at me because I know we see you coming, we see you going, we see your front side, back side. We see all of you before you get a chance to open up your mouth. But more than that, I want you to get paid for your level of experience. I want you to get paid for those years, but also for you entry-level workers. I want you to know you count. And so I want you to know that we see you. Can't really hide anything. Yes, we do see you. I stress that over and over again because I believe so many of you think we don't see you. And I got a big surprise for you. All of us in the world can see you front, back, up, down, left, right. You cannot. You got two eyes, they look forward. Even in the mirror, you can't see all of you. But I want you to begin to recognize since we all see you, we all see things that you're capable of doing. We all see things that you're good at doing. And we all see things that you do that maybe don't match what we see. But the whole purpose is to understand that when it comes to employment, it's possible to find fun jobs like so many others. And it's possible to find a job like so many others. And it's not just you that may be doing something just to have a job. Your employer knows that. And the reason is because the employers are looking for good personnel that like doing what they're doing because we're paying you to do things. However, lots of CEOs aren't too happy with the people they have working in their companies and places like that. And you aren't happy either, and it shows. But anyway, this show is all about getting you on the right track, and it's never too late because you've been doing what you enjoy doing all along. Anyway, so that leads into tonight's topic, in a sense. For all of you job seekers out there, with all the technology we got out there to help you look good and help you to seem as though you're invincible and you're the magic one, well, that's great. However, because our changes in the way we look, employers look for people, and the way you look for jobs, a lot of you have graduated. I'm going to use the word graduated, which is not proper. However, you've graduated to using something that's been forced on us, something called AI. And most of us are using AI to do lots of things. AI stands for artificial intelligence. From my chair, it means it's not real. It's artificial. Some of you really think it's real, and that's where the problem is. However, when it comes to applying for jobs, many of you are using it to apply for jobs in order to make you look good, or that you think it might look good. But I decided that since so many our society, we've evolved to using things to complement us. They may be true, they may not be, but we've evolved to a point of saying, I want to make sure I look good for the people that are looking for somebody like me, and so I'm going to tell them things. Anyway, so the AI is designed to help you look good. So many of you are looking good, but how you perform may not match the looking good. However, if you are one of the ones that are applying for jobs and you're using AI to complete the applications or set up your resume, my topic for tonight is if you're using AI to look good, which is fine. However, there are some things that AI cannot do. And I want to make you aware of what it can't do so that you become aware of the role you've got to play in order for someone to say, I want you. Anyway, so that's what I'm going to talk about. And before that, and our time is flying by, but I want you to know what the AI can do. I'm not going to spend too much time with that. A lot of you already know what it can do. But the things that it can't do, I want to make sure you're aware of that, because those are the things that you must understand. And I'm also going to say that you must do. But before we do that, we're going to take a little short break. And when we come back, I'm going to give you a formula to find enjoyable employment. Then we're going to jump right into what AI can do and what it cannot do so that you look better by you doing your part. But we'll be right back after these words.

0: 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In the subject line, put job seeker. And I will get back to you, and hopefully to help you find something that you enjoy.
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2: 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And you can contact Gene via email at theopportunityhour@gmail.com. So you don't have to miss a minute of the Employment Opportunity Hour ever again.

Look right here on the Employment Opportunity Hour so that you can find that out. If you're watching the show, if you're able to see the show live, there are two books in front of you. These are books that I am the author of. One's called The Purpose of a Cover Letter. The other one's called The Purpose of a Resume. And these will be on the market in a very short period of time. I'll tell you how you can get them. In addition to that, these two books have been narrated into audiobooks, and there's more coming. But since you can see them, I just wanted to let you know that I know that they're there as well. However, tonight, if you are looking for employment, and if you are using AI, which is okay to use, but if you're using it, the AI, there are things that AI can do for you, and there are things that it cannot do for you. I'm going to just start out by just saying, if possible, the thing I want you to get, do as much as you can in person. Okay, that's my thought. Do as much as you can in person, if possible. And if you cannot do it in person, then I'm going to suggest try to do it in a video or Zoom or something like that where you can see them and they can see you. And I'm going to give you some tips on you understanding the importance of them seeing you, because the topic is what AI cannot do in a job search. Anyway, so starting the job search out, I always give out this formula. I call it the formula for enjoyable employment, and here it is. Write down 3 to 5 things that you're good at doing. 3 to 5 things, write them down in 1 or 2 words. Anything that would jog your memory later after it gets you thinking about it, but 3 to 5 things that you are good at doing. In other words, you believe you're good at doing. There's no proof. You believe it, but you believe it that you're good at doing. The second thing is to write down 3 to 5 things that you're good at doing that you've gotten from the workplace. And like, if you think about what you write down in the first step, which is write down things that you're good at doing. Second thing is to write down things that you're good at doing in the workplace. And so make sure you include what you're good at doing, because it's you. And as far as good at things that you've doing in the workplace, that's if you had a job and different responsibilities. So you can recognize the things that you're good at doing. The whole purpose is to get you to recognize what you aren't good at doing. And the third thing is to write down 3 to 5 things that you enjoy doing. And the reason that's there is because you enjoy doing what you do all the time when you aren't working, unless you have an enjoyable job and you're still doing things when you're not working. However, the reason I said 3 to 5 is because if you do the exercise, you would have written down between 9 and 15 things, and I'm going to suggest that you list them down the page. So get my suggestion, look down so you can look at them, and look at what might interest you the most right now. Circle 3 of them, which would be the top 3, and I'm going to suggest this. Since you enjoy all the things that you believe that you're good at doing and like doing and know how to do, then just circle the 3 that would interest you the most. And the next time someone asks you what would you like to do, tell them those 3 things. And the reason is because there's no titles. They're things that you believe you're good at doing, which are all functions. And when we can think of functions and see how you carry yourself and do things, we can think of other things that you can do and get paid. Anyway, so if you did the formula correctly and doesn't have to, you can change those 3 things anytime you get ready, because they're all things that you like doing and enjoy doing. Some people have jobs.

Applying for a job using AI. In other words, you use AI to make you look good, show your resume. It's saying things that you believe that you're good at doing. And so you turn it into an employer. And I'm going to suggest, along with that, do as much as you can, though, in person. Anyway, so here's some of the reasons why. Now that you know what the formula is, I found an article that says that there are 6 ways to use AI in a job search. Anyway, so these are ways that someone has suggested are using AI in a job search. I'm going to suggest just one. Don't use AI if possible. Use what you know how to do, because that's what we all want to know. And the only ones we can hear from you is you. So anyways, but think about it. But these are the 6 things that somebody says that you can do in a job search. You can explore jobs and careers. AI can bring up different jobs, different locations, all that sort of stuff. And you can look at it to explore careers. In my understanding and thought process, explore jobs and careers. Jobs you can explore. I'm going to suggest that careers are something you look at as you grow or age doing functions. And if you focus on certain areas, then these become items along the way in your career. Career is how much time you've been doing things. Jobs are something that you could start immediately because you need jobs. I want you all to begin to think about what you are carrying, because that's the career you have to offer to others. Anyway, these are 6 things. Anyway, so the first thing just says explore jobs and careers. If you're using AI, it says AI can match your college major skills and interests to particular professional roles. I have no idea who wrote that, but it's here, and it's here for you to read as well. Anyway, AI can do that. AI can match your college major. What happens if you don't have college? What happens if you don't like your major, but you went to college? I mean, these are words that are written. I don't know if AI wrote these words or not, but they're words I want you to think about as it affects you, because these are some of the things that I want you to know. AI cannot do it for you. Anyway, so just in one sentence, number one says explore jobs and careers. A career is something you've established based on Gene Hodges' opinion, something that you've done over time that you can tell people how you got started from where you want them to know and where you are now in terms of standing in front of them. That's my understanding of a career. It involves change, time, age, involves those things, and it's a career. Anyway, so we all have careers if we're looking at time and growth and change. If you're not, anyway, but this just says that, which I'm going to suggest that you want to use you. Maybe AI wrote this. It says AI can match your college major. And I don't know who wrote this, because you had to write something in order for AI to match. So someone looked at college. There's so many people on the planet that never been to any college that are quite functional, quite wealthy, quite knowledgeable. You may or may not be one of them, but AI makes doors open for you because you're able to talk about what you know how to do. Anyway, skills and interests to particular professional roles. Anyway, so this is already talked about professional roles, and many of you may not even know what professional roles are. And that's part of the mistake, but it's there in black and white. 6 ways to use AI for your job search. That's number one. Number two says refine your resume. You can use it to refine your resume.

estimate. That's fine. It can make you look like you're Superman or Superwoman until you show up and we watch you function. Anyway, so these are things that AI can do if that's what you want us to learn about you. Anyway, so it goes on to say, AI can help create a concise list of your experiences for the resume when promoted, accurately and specifically. An example that somebody wrote, this AI might have said, is write a detailed bullet list for my resume for my tax and audit advisory. Anyway, and KPMG something. Anyway, but this is what, excuse me, this is what it's saying that AI can do in your job search if you're looking for a job. Okay, number three is this. Excuse me. AI can generate an initial cover letter outline that you can customize to your personalized for specific roles in companies. AI will do this for you. It'll help you generate an initial cover letter outside that you can customize and personalize for specific roles and companies. It can help you to do all of that. Is that the real you, though? That's what I want you to think about. Anyway, another thing that it can do is improve visibility in application tracking systems, ATS, application tracking systems. Improve visibility. This is what AI can do for you. It's okay. I mean, but people are using it all the time. But it goes on to say, AI can identify keywords and phrases to help increase compatibility for ATS using keyword matching and phrases from the job description. Okay, someone else has written a job description. Most likely it wasn't AI. It might have fine-tuned the description, but someone has come up with that. Anyway, so this is suggesting this is how you can go about finding employment, which is all good in one sense. And the fifth thing it can do, which is really great, says proofread application materials. I'm going to suggest it'll proofread your resume as well, in addition to the application, as well as your cover letter. But anyway, so these are ways that AI can help you and go from there. Then it goes on to say, I think all of you like this. Yeah. It says, AI is a good tool to help eliminate spelling and grammar errors on your resume and cover letter. I'm going to say that is great because I make spelling errors as well. And I like to have them corrected. And AI is very good at doing that. And it's good for the resume and the cover letter. Number six says, prepare for interviews. AI can develop a list of questions that may be asked during an interview and suggest answers that you can then tailor to your specific experience. AI can do all of that. I'm going to suggest that is not you. You need to be the real you. AI will build you up to be Superman or Superwoman. If hired, your employers will discover how productive you are, and you'll discover how productive you are as well, because possibly you can't do the things that we thought that you could do because your resume said it. The difference is you didn't say it. AI said it for you.
So it has benefits that many of you are using. I'm kind of getting carried away because our time is going back. But when we come back, I'm going to spend my time on what some things AI cannot do that you definitely must be aware of. And I'll give you a tip. It has to do with showing up. But we're going to take a short break, and we'll be right back. And I'll tell you a little bit more about what AI cannot do for you so that you're aware of what you must do. And we'll be right back.

0: You were saying, you know, how society says we should get a good education and we stress about it and should get good training and all this stuff. So what's the difference between a good education and training?
1: It's great. Education is the exposure of many things. And so our school or education system gives us exposure and knowledge of it. However, if I told you, I can tell you how to write a resume. I can tell you how to hold an interview. I can tell you how to go greet someone. And it sounds easy with someone standing in front of the class that's telling you that. However, you doing it, it never works that way. Which means you got to do it once or twice or three or four times until it's acceptable. So that's training. What we're missing in our educational process is training. There's education everywhere. We're missing training. And if we got training, the employers would be happy. The educational institutions would be happy because their graduates are really performing. What happens is we have a lot of individuals with education and lacking the ability to perform. So that's the difference. We focus on training.
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2: Times are changing. Wake up to where we are in our evolution, where we are and where we may be going in our future, and become very aware of how much our future is changing thanks to this product called AI. And when it comes to jobs and filling out applications, I'm going over something that's called six ways to use AI for a job search. And I'm off, which I just got through completing. And six risks of using AI for your job search. And I have some risks that aren't even on the paper that I'm going to tell you about what AI cannot do. It's a great product, provided you know what it can do and what it can't. But anyways, going back to the six ways in terms of what AI can do in terms of jobs, search to explore jobs and careers for you. Refine your resume, create preliminary cover letter drafts, improve visibility in applicant tracking systems, proofread application materials for you, check out all that, and prepare you for interviews. Supposedly it can do all that. However, there are some things that it can't do. There's some risk in terms of using that, and I'm just going to read the risk of doing that, which a lot of you are going to discover along the way. Number one, requires detailed instructions. In other words, the detailed instructions will allow you to answer in detail. If something's not detailed enough, then your answers may not fit or match. Number two says, present false or outdated information. That's something that the risk of using it.
4: presents false or outdated information. Anyway, so this goes on to say tools like ChatGPT pull data from many internet sources, some of which could be false and outdated. It will do that because it's a machine. Anyway, so that's something that may go against you with that. Another one says, lacks creativity. Anyway, so the risk, part of the risk is not being able to create something different. Anyway, so lacks creativity, it says, content could be generated and lack creativity due to the inability to identify your personal interest in a company or role. It doesn't know you, although you might think it does. But it doesn't know you, but it's okay to use. Anyway, it says employers are looking for personalization and humanization that ChatGPT cannot do. Well, ChatGPT is just one. But the key thing about this, if AI wrote this document that I'm reading, it says employers are looking for personalization and humanization that ChatGPT cannot do. I'm going to say employers are individuals. It's not a name. Employers are individuals. They're looking for personalization and humanization, of which ChatGPT and others like that cannot do that on paper. Number four says duplicate candidate applications. Well, obviously, if you're using one product, you're going to get similar answers that everybody else is getting. And so it's just something to be aware of, because it says six risks of using an AI for a job search. In other words, resumes becoming extremely similar to the next person, which is fine if you like using it. But these are just some of the risks that in terms of what happens. Anyway, so number five says exaggerated skills. It says AI-generated content can exaggerate a candidate's skills and experience, making them sound more qualified than they really are. A lot of you are going to like this one. You want to sound better than what you are, which is the biggest mistake we now are starting to experience in our workplace based on our advances in technology. It's going to get a little worse. Anyway, it says AI tools tend to show toward the over-embellishing. Number six says raises primary concern. It says AI may store conversations and account information which is available to vendors and service providers, other businesses, affiliates, legal entities, and AI trainers who review your conversations according to ChatGPT terms and conditions. Just users should never put in personal details like name and contact information. This is what happens if you're using it. It's where we are. We're already there because so many people want to pretend to be somebody that they aren't. And the AI doesn't know. It only takes your information. So anyway, there are some advantages and disadvantages, but there are some things that even go on further. If there's one type of piece of software that everyone's using in terms of applying for jobs, then the employers are going to get similar answers and duplicate answers, and you might think it's good for you. And they know there are so many people that are almost twins like you until you show up. Anyway, so I want to just say to the first thing that I'm going to suggest, find a way to show up. And that's going to be in person. I'm going to suggest in person as close as possible. The other one is find a way that we can see you, which is like on the Zoom or through your computer and stuff like that. But we're going to talk about that when we come back, because we're going to take a little short break. But understanding how do you take advantage of what's there and become aware of what's there, because as we use this AI stuff, I'm going to suggest that it's spreading fast. A lot of people are using it because everybody wants to do something quick and dirty and follow whatever it says, and which is, if you don't know any better, then it's okay. You'll learn that way. You find out you have a lot of twins, and for employers, there'll be a lot of twins, and they're still trying to figure out who is who. My suggestion is show up first, if possible. Fill out the application second. But we'll be right back so I can share a little bit more with you in terms of how can you do that. But that's my suggestion is try to show up first. When we come back after the break, I'm going to tell you what AI can't do at all, which means you got to be aware of it because only you can do it. But we'll be right back.

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0: here. Right here on the Employment Opportunity Hour. Make that your purpose for finding employment. Make it your purpose of finding something that you enjoy doing. And I'm going to say the answer is fairly simple. I have just got you talking about how six ways to use AI for a job search. And if you weren't around, I presented the six ways, but I'm going to suggest not taking any of the six, which leads to some other things I'm going to talk about. AI is not wrong because humans built it, and so it's just doing things that helps designed to make humans more efficient and well served. So I went over the things that the types of questions that may be asked that AI cannot see. AI can ask the questions and you can fill them out, but that's what its role is. However, there are risks that I just got through going through, because it will assist in helping a lot of you look like twins, because you will have very, very similar information. However, I'm going to suggest there's something that could distinguish you from everything else. Don't fill out an application if you can. And definitely don't let AI do it if you can. If not, you still can do it. And there's still some things that I'm going to suggest that you become very aware of. Number one, well, I'm just going to say what they are. What AI cannot see, it's a computer, it's technology, it's words. It can't see anything. And so become aware of what AI can do. AI cannot see anything. Behind AI, there are cameras that can see everything. But the cameras do what they're supposed to do. AI can't. It uses the cameras to see for it. Anyway, become aware of what AI cannot see so that you can take advantage of you. Number one is age. It can't dictate how old you are or see how old you are, because you're answering questions on a piece of paper or something like that, and it can't see you. Even with a camera, it can't see you because it doesn't see all of you in detail. It's easy to take a picture. That's one thing in terms of seeing, but can't. It can't see your age. It doesn't know how old you are. It depends on you to tell it. And I'm going to suggest have fun playing with it so that you learn what it can do, is to put in ages that maybe make you younger or older so you can see what types of responses that you get. So I'm not going to say don't do it. Play with it so you begin to learn it. It can't see how tall you are or how short you are. It can do measurements, but it can't see how tall you are, how old you are. It can't see how much you weigh. And humans can see other humans in terms of how much they might weigh. That's why I'm suggesting do everything in person if possible. And if not possible, then try to do everything else. But I'm also going to say, if you can't do it in person, then try to do it like on a call to have something like Zoom or something where people can see you, because at least they can get a front image of what you look like. And if you're smart enough to understand you're dealing with technology, then you may want to get up and walk around so they can see that as well. But those are things that you need to know if you're looking at a computer screen. It can't see you, but you want it to see as much of you as it can. So it can't see your age, your height. It can't see your color. Anyway, so it can't see what color you are. A lot of us are stuck on people's colors. Well, it can't see color. Has a camera that takes a picture of color, but it can't see color. It doesn't know anything like that. It can't make judgments on color like humans do. But in order for you to become aware of, it's very important that you become aware of so that you know what it can do and what it cannot do. It can't see your religion. A lot of us are touched my different religions and all that. It can't see any of that. And so if you can't see it, then fine. It also can't know your language until you speak it. And so it's easy to write it or have it written, translated, but it can't see you doing it. And I'm suggesting that you do these things in front of other humans, or do it that if you're stuck on using the AI, it's fine. It's how you answer it would depend on how much you know about how it works. Anyway, so if you're doing it on a computer screen somewhere, I'm going to suggest to your advantage. All we can see is a headshot. Stand up and sit back down so the camera gets pictures of what the rest of you looks like. Find an excuse to turn around or get up and walk away so it can look at the backside of you, because that's what real humans will do. And real humans will make decisions on the type of person they think that you are. Anyway, what it can't see is what language you are by looking at you. And so you've got to speak a language in order for it to understand. And the more languages you speak, the more it will understand what you can do, but it can't know that unless you do something about that. And so speaking a language, it has to know which language you're talking in. And you can have fun with it if you speak different languages, but it's very important to know that if you can do it in person, it gets what's in your mind. It also gets what you may have put on a resume, but it gets a chance to have an idea in terms of what we can show the others, how you might look, because lots of decisions are made based on the way we look at other humans and how we look at other things. And so it's very important, I'm going to suggest it's important for you to become aware of what it can do and what it cannot do, but more so, what can it see and not see? Because it's there to help you, supposedly, and it's only based on the authors of it who have built it, and now it's at the point to where it's like learning from each other, but it's still... it's doing what it does, and it doesn't really include you in, because of some of these reasons. It includes everybody based on a standard of reasons, but this is how things are done, and I want you to become aware of that so that you can use it to your advantage instead of just using it. Anyway, so I've given you some ideas in terms of things to think about that it's okay to complete applications using AI. Just the question is, how much do you want whoever's going to read it to know about you? And the only way it can know about you is what makes you different than all the others. Yeah, because there's one AI, it operates the same for everybody. Excuse me, just one second. But every human is different than the next one. Without knowing who you are, then the technology won't know. You just fit into the categories that someone has pre-programmed to look for. Anyway, so it's very important in terms of you getting the types of jobs that you think that you want. My suggestion is do it as much as you can in person, live. Second thing is try to do it in front of a screen that can, whereby we can see you. Because you want people to see you, because a lot of decisions are made once you show up. I'm going to suggest that you show up so that as much of you gets exposed at one time. So there are, it has its advantages to helping you, and you are helping to increase our productivity within our workforce. The best way to do that is to be natural and normal as you are. so that you grow from the experiences that you get. And AI will stay the same because it can't do those things to any of us. And so you knowing what it can do is to your advantage. And the worst thing that you can do is think it sees you. It has a camera, like somebody else taking a picture of you, but that's taking a picture of you. It's not like knowing you. It's just what you look like and all that sort of stuff. But it has its advantage. The difference is that we're evolving. We're already at that point, and there's so many types of jobs that are being eliminated. But anyway, so I hear Frank Sinatra singing My Way. My suggestion is try to be your way all the time so that we only get to know you one time, one way, so that you are the same and not pretending. Go out and tell everybody what you'd like to do, enjoy doing, let them assist you in helping to find employment for you, because you can indeed do it your way, because there's a place for you somewhere in your working career. And we're out of here until next time.
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3: There will be a big hit. I'm Lisa Lucera, Fox News. President Trump promising the military will react after Iran's plot to attack U.S. forces in the Middle East last night.
4: President Trump vowing a forceful response after Iran launched a surprise attack on U.S. forces in Jordan and Saudi energy infrastructure, breaking a days-long pause in the fighting that had come, Trump said, at Iran's request. Trump's first words on it laden with expletives and the message that Iran is going to get a beating. CENTCOM says the assault was thwarted by U.S. and Saudi fighter jets.
5: It's our turn, and we'll see if we get there with an agreement at some point, but we're going to hit them very hard.
4: But so far, U.S. officials are not saying if another drone attack in Egypt on a U.S.-owned LNG tanker is Iran-related or indicates the war is expanding.
3: Fox's Jackie Heinrich at the White House. The president responding to reports China is giving Iran weapons using Pakistan as a middleman.
5: Well, that would be surprising. I mean, things like that happen, but that would be surprising. He told me very strongly he wouldn't partake. But he knows I'd be quite disappointed.
3: Pakistan's acting as a mediator in peace negotiations, and the president said President Xi is set to come to Washington in September. And Russia striking Kyiv, Ukraine with ballistic missiles as the city's mayor urges people to seek shelter. Some U.S. troops may have to turn in their cell phones.
6: Service members currently in the Middle East may have to surrender their devices following a memo from CENTCOM Commander Admiral Brad Cooper, which stated that sharing videos online can actually help Iran target U.S. military bases. In the memo, Cooper told troops that Iran is benefiting from their sharing photos and videos of Iranian strikes, giving the Iranians more detailed information on whether they hit their targets and how close they came or didn't.
3: Fox's Kevin Uretsky, the interim president of Howard University, says over 200 of the more than 500 first-year incoming students who are unenrolled have been re-enrolled. 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